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I'm Dr. John. I'm taking a unscientific poll. What's your favorite Van Halen song? Was it that one, Panama? That ranks right up there for me. If you've got a favorite Van Halen tune that we might play for you tonight, let me know what it is. 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
11: The Saturday forecast calls for sunny skies with winds and a high near 77. Tonight, clear skies and a low near 55.
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23: The Saturday forecast calls for sunny skies with winds and a high near 77. Tonight, clear skies and a low near 55.
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Drivers square off in the Worth 400 from Texas Motor Speedway. 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

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I know it's Saturday night. How about extending the weekend into Tuesday? Why? I'll give you a couple of reasons. Here's Pearl Jam first with Black.

0: Dallas-Fort Worth's Classic Rock Lone Star, 92.5. I'm Dr. John. Couple of reasons to extend the weekend. Number one, Monday is Star Wars Day. May the 4th be with you. And we all should celebrate Star Wars on May the 4th. And how about Tuesday? Tuesday not only is Taco Tuesday, but it is also Cinco de Mayo on Tuesday. Now, I know a lot of you are celebrating Cinco de Mayo over the weekend. There's a lot of activities tomorrow in Dallas, but Tuesday is the day. So, Monday, Tuesday, yeah, maybe take a couple days off and enjoy.
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Well, there's a rocker that made it into the Rock and Roll Hall of Fame this year. He'll be inducted in November when they have the ceremony. And here's a band that's not going to be inducted this year. Second year they were nominated, but they're not going in yet. Black Crowes, Lone Star, 92.5 KZPS.

Interstate Love Song from Stone Temple Pilots. How about this next song? Was this the first one you ever heard from this band? Foreigners, Feels Like the First Time. Maybe it was Jukebox Hero. And maybe it was Waiting for a Girl Like You. Well, that means you came to the party a little late, though. Lone Star 92.5 KZPS.

0: Lone Star 92.5 KZPS. I'm Dr. John. Ozzy Osbourne flying high again. Ozzy, while he was alive, wore a signature cologne for over 30 years, but he told very few people what it was. 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

my best clothes on. It's Saturday night. That's right. Looking sharp. Got a hoodie, t-shirt, and a pair of shorts on. Yep. Lone Star 92.5 KZPS. Yeah.

0: Saturday night, and we are rocking Dallas, Fort Worth, everywhere else in the Lone Star State and beyond. 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

Lone Star 92.5 KZPS, May 2nd, 2005. Eric Clapton joined former Cream members Ginger Baker and Jack Bruce for the first of four nights at London's Royal Albert Hall, 36 years after the band had split up, May 2nd, 2005. This is White Room from Cream.

0: It's Lone Star 92.5 KZPS. I'm Dr. John. Make sure you have Lone Star 92.5 on Monday. Not only is it May the 4th, Star Wars Day, but if you're listening in the afternoon, say about 4:40, Jeff K. might set you up with tickets to see Billy Idol at Dos Equis Pavilion on September 18th. So make sure you're listening.
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And this band, Def Leppard, is going to release a newly remastered limited edition Greatest Hits album. It's coinciding with their European tour this summer, not stateside this year. 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

Foo Fighters playing at Welcome to Rockville in Daytona Beach, Florida. Big weekend of rock there and big weekend of music last couple of weekends in New Orleans at the New Orleans Jazz and Heritage Festival. And last weekend, Stevie Nicks played, did one of her solo shows and really sounded good. Here's Fleetwood Mac in the Chain. 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

0: Doing four shows here soon. 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

0: 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I'm Dr. John. 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
1: So, what's the matter, Dave?
2: It's this rash, Monica. It's really starting to bug me. I mean, look at this.
1: You don't have to show me.
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2: 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My goodness!
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1: So, what's the matter, Dave?
2: Oh, it's this rash, Monica. It's really starting to bug me. I mean, look at this.
1: You don't have to show me.
2: It starts here by the top of my leg, and then...
1: It's a coffee shop, Dave. Please, don't undo your...
2: It goes around under my cheeks there, and then right up the...
1: Well, that certainly got the waiter's attention.
2: You see all these red blotches, right?
1: As does the lovely retired couple behind you.
2: Oh, I need to get this looked at, Monica, before...
1: Dave.
2: Oh, and the itching! My goodness!
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0: on this season-long road to the PBR World Finals. 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
1: So, what's the matter, Dave?
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0: So, what's the matter, Dave?
2: Oh, it's this rash, Monica. It's really starting to bug me. I mean, look at this.
0: You don't have to show me.
2: I mean, it starts here by the top of my leg, and then...
0: It's a coffee shop, Dave. Please, don't undo your...
2: It goes around under my cheeks there, and then right up the...
0: Well, that certainly got the waiter's attention.
2: You see all these red blotches, right?
0: As does the lovely retired couple behind you.
2: Oh, I need to get this looked at, Monica, before...
0: Dave.
2: Oh, and the itching! My goodness!
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16: The Saturday forecast calls for sunny skies with winds and a high near 77. Tonight, clear skies and a low near 55.
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0: Lone Star 92.5. 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
26: The Saturday forecast calls for sunny skies with winds and a high near 77. Tonight, clear skies and a low near 55.
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2: 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Here's Manny Munoz.
3: And welcome to another edition of iHeartRadio's Communities. As you heard, I am Manny Munoz, and I would love a follow from you on Instagram. At IODManny is my handle, at IODManny. America's understanding and acceptance of the idea of being on the autism spectrum has changed dramatically over the last decade or two, and the Autism Society of America has been at the center of the push for that change. Let's discuss those changes with Joseph Joyce, President and CEO of the Autism Society of America. Joe, I appreciate the time. Thanks for calling.
4: Thank you, Manny. It's a pleasure. Good to talk to you.
3: Let me start off with this for people who may not know. What is the Autism Society of America, and what do you actually do day to day?
4: Absolutely. Thanks for the question. So the Autism Society of America is the largest grassroots organization in the country. We represent individuals, families, professionals associated with the autism spectrum. We have a network of over 70 affiliates throughout the country, and we're focused on helping to empower everyone in the autism community to have the resources they need to live fully up to their potential.
3: Let's talk about that for a little bit, because as I mentioned in the open, the conversation around autism and even there being an autism spectrum and the acceptance of those who have autism or are on the spectrum really has changed over the last couple of decades, hasn't it?
4: Oh, yes, absolutely. The prevalence rate has gone from 1 out of every 10,000 to today 1 out of every 31 children are diagnosed as being on the autism spectrum. So it has changed dramatically over the last decade.
3: What about the public in general's awareness and accept? Well, let me ask you this. Is there a difference between awareness of autism and acceptance of autism?
4: Yes, there is a big difference. Originally, awareness was the starting point. That was the original objective of the Autism Society. But we have evolved past just simple awareness to now we are focused on acceptance. I think most people are now aware of autism. However, we still have a way to go to achieve true acceptance, which would mean that every individual with autism is included in the fabric of everyday life. And we have a ways to go to make that happen. You know, really, autistic individuals, their biggest barrier to being valued is being acceptance in the community. And so we work to try to achieve acceptance through improving opportunities in education and employment and housing and affordable health care and long-term services and supports for people on the spectrum.
3: It's interesting that you talk about it like that, because it seems like there are a ton of programs for children who are autistic and their schooling and everything else. It seems like there are far fewer about those autistic individuals once they become adults. And at the Autism Society of America, you're not just focused on kids, because there does need to be that emphasis and support for adults, which is, seems to be a major gap nationwide.
4: That is so true. And we call it the cliff, the fiscal cliff at age 21, when individuals with special needs fall off the services cliff. And many of them often regress after they go past the age of 21 and services fall apart. So the Autism Society is focused on really providing support across the entire lifespan. So we are all about providing services and supporting early intervention at the young age all the way through the adult ages. And, You know, for adults, our focus often shifts towards autonomy, your workplace inclusion, social connection, and services. Whereas with children, we focus more on development, early intervention services, and navigating the educational systems that families are confronted with.
3: We're speaking with Joseph Joyce. He's president and CEO of the Autism Society of America. Their website, if you'd like more information, by the way, autismsociety.org, autismsociety.org. You talk about the difference between awareness and acceptance. And the autism spectrum is so broad, right? There, we could know people who are on the spectrum and we might not even have a clue. And then there are those who are severely impacted by their illness. What does that look like, a true acceptance?
4: As you said, the autism spectrum is very broad. However, each person is really unique. We have a saying that if you've met one person with autism, you've met one person with autism.
3: Right.
4: You know, yeah, everyone is really very focused on their own needs. And that's what we are here about, to be person-centered and support individuals across the full spectrum. As you said, there are individuals that are profoundly autistic. That's a word that is sometimes used today. And similar to my son, I have a personal connection. My wife and I have a son, David, who's now 27 years old, and he is completely nonverbal and it has very severe self-injurious behaviors. He needs very significant supports throughout his whole life, 24/7, around the clock care to keep him safe and help him through his daily activities. However, David also has so much to bring to the community. He is very active in the community. He attends a day program at a farm. He attends many events. He goes to church. And I think he has brought a great degree of not only awareness, but acceptance throughout our local community, because he's well known, he's seen, and he brings a lot of happiness and joy to people every day. So everyone across the autism spectrum really has a lot to offer, and we're all about helping them achieve dignity and the supports they need.
3: How does your familial experience, the fact that your son is autistic, severely autistic, impact your ability to advocate for those who are autistic and their families?
4: We are very strong advocates, you know, personally in our family, and then also at the level of the Autism Society of America. So we have a great public policy and advocacy team where we work very strongly at the federal level. We have recently had meetings with the Secretary of the Department of Education. We're concerned about some of the reductions in force there, and we've met with Linda McMahon to discuss the needs and the perspectives of the families we represent. We have also met with many of the congressional leaders throughout Congress to really rally support around our community. And then our individuals do that very much on their own as self-advocates. The Autism Society has a what we call a Council of Autistic Advisors that's headed up by Jennifer Cook, who you may know from she appears on Love on the Spectrum. And she is a member of our board of directors, and she really leads this panel of self-advocates that really provide advice and information to our board of directors so that we can represent the true viewpoints of all of those on the spectrum across the whole continuum of the spectrum.
3: Programs like that are, I think, really important, not because some people might be entertained by them, because I think it really shows the public the how regular, if that's the right word, someone with autism could have, if you know what I mean? Where do you think we're still falling short in terms of making people aware of what autism is and how different people are impacted differently by it?
4: Sure. And that's such a great point. You know, there's so many things that need to be accomplished to support individuals and go from awareness to acceptance. Mm-hmm. You know, one in particular is employment and the workplace. You know, the unemployment rate for people on the autism spectrum ranges between 60% and 85%.
3: Wow.
4: And, you know, we firmly believe that, you know, employment, which encompasses not just full and part-time work, but internships, volunteer day programs. For example, my son, David, who I mentioned previously, he attends a day program, which is a farm type setting where he works with animals and growing plants and going out in the community. But the important thing about employment is that employers need to understand that it's not an act of charity to hire someone on the autism spectrum. It's the opposite. It's a strategy. It's a talent strategy. And, you know, the biggest barrier isn't the being able to do the job itself. It's the process of getting it in the first place. Mm-hmm. And so I think that that's one of the things that we are very focused on is helping individuals and helping employers to really be able to identify the great opportunity in front of them by hiring people on the spectrum. You know, we actually have a series of courses on our website that are called Becoming an Autism Informed Organization. Mm-hmm. And it's a 6-module training program that employers can view at a very low cost to see how they could go about mining and finding the right people that can really help them achieve their corporate goals. And then in education, you know, being able to really enable people with autism, students with autism, to be around their peers. Mm-hmm. and be truly included and valued and understood in their school and in their community. So there's still a lot to do. You know, too many students with autism, you continue to face stigma and bullying, you know, lower expectations and the lack of appropriate support. So that's what we're here to continue to provide, you know, that level of support day in and day out. And, you know, one other thing, if I could say, we do have, in addition to our website that I thank you for mentioning, we also have a national information and referral helpline that is 1-800-3-AUTISM. And at that information and referral helpline, we are one of the only national nonprofit organizations that provides a helpline that is bilingual and is available throughout the country that can provide families and individuals with autism with advice, information, referrals, and really help someone maybe that is in a dire need. Mm-hmm. And is overwhelmed, doesn't know where to turn. They can call our helpline and we will help provide them the information they need, the support they need, and the words of comfort and help that they are looking for.
3: The phone number again is 800-3-AUTISM, 1-800-3-AUTISM. In our final 40 seconds here, you mentioned classrooms, you mentioned workplaces or corporations. Just briefly, what is it that the ones who are successful, the companies that are hiring autistic employees and the classrooms that are benefiting the autistic children the most, what are they doing right that everyone else is doing wrong?
4: I think what they're doing right is that they first of all, they provide the supports and the opportunities that people need to be able to be successful in the workplace and in the education. And then secondly, do not get hung up on job interview setting, not, you know, be more understanding on things like eye contact. You know, it's not the important thing is not how well someone does with eye contact in a job interview, but how qualified are they to do the work? And that, and those are what the successful companies can achieve as well.
3: He's Joseph Joyce, president and CEO of the Autism Society of America. Their website, if you'd like more information, autismsociety.org, autismsociety.org, and that helpline, once again, 800-3-AUTISM. Joe, thanks so much for the information. Be well.
4: Thank you, Manny. It was a pleasure speaking with you.
3: Just a reminder, if you have any questions or comments, you can follow me on Instagram at IODManny is my handle, at IODManny. Parkinson's Awareness Month, and for millions of people, it's not just a headline, it is their daily life. It's a complex disease that we still don't really fully understand, but there is real momentum right now in research and treatment. Let's discuss the illness, where things stand with research and treatment and living with it, as we're joined by John Layer, president and CEO of the Parkinson's Foundation, and Robert Beatty, a person living with Parkinson's disease. John, Robert, thanks for the time.
0: Thank you.
3: John, let me start off with you. What exactly is Parkinson's disease?
0: Yeah, so Parkinson's disease is a progressive neurological disorder that affects how the brain controls movement. Today, more than 1 million Americans are living with Parkinson's, and about 90,000 individuals are newly diagnosed each year. What makes Parkinson's so challenging is that there's no single test to diagnose it, and symptoms can vary widely from one person to the next. So what are those symptoms? Some people experiencing a resting tremor where your hand or your leg or your foot shakes a little bit, while others may notice stiffness, slower movement, or even balance or walking issues. There are also what we call non-motor symptoms like sleep problems, mood changes, cognitive challenges, mental health issues. And because there's no single test, recognizing the early signs like small handwriting or loss of sense of smell or trouble moving can help people seek the medical advice and treatment they need sooner.
3: Do we know what causes it? Is there a genetic component to it? Is it environmental? Any clue?
0: Yeah, that's a great question. So what we say is that there's no known definitive cause of Parkinson's, but there are clear factors. The number one risk factor is aging. You know, just as we age, we may tend to lose dopamine neurons that affect, you know, movement. There is a genetic component to this disease. Upwards of 15% have a genetic mutation that's linked to Parkinson's disease. And there are clearly some environmental factors, some toxins out there. Paraquat is one that's often cited. Agent Orange, which was used in the Vietnam War. Those are associated with a Parkinson's diagnosis, but there are other toxins out there that we've been looking at to see what effect they have on Parkinson's, you know, on Parkinson's disease. So no definitive one reason causes Parkinson's. Right. A lot of different factors, and you know, you could have a combination of those things.
3: Robert, you're living with Parkinson's. Explain your story, how you developed it, what you first noticed, and your diagnosis.
5: Well, my initial symptoms were, as John described, very non-motor oriented. Some of the things that most people might kind of just brush off and say, well, that's nothing. But when I went to my doctor with my symptoms, my primary care physician said, you're just getting old. You need to get used to it.
3: Yeah.
5: And that frustrated me because I knew my body very well at that time. I was working out regularly. And I knew something wasn't right, so I became my own advocate. And it took me 2.5 years to get that diagnosis, but eventually I did get the diagnosis. And from that point on, managing my Parkinson's has been about taking an active role in my health. When I was diagnosed, I immediately decided I was not going to allow my stress or disease with Parkinson's to define my outlook or my quality of life. I chose an optimistic mindset, anchored it in my faith, assembled a strong care team, and developed a comprehensive exercise plan that together would address my physical, emotional, and spiritual needs. And it's been wonderful results ever since.
3: Robert, how old were you when you first started noticing symptoms? And what specifically were the things that you noticed that was behaving differently in your body?
5: Sure. I was 59 or 49 years old. I was diagnosed when I was 52. The primary symptoms were loss of sense of smell, micrographia, which is handwriting becomes very small, and a weakness in my left leg that when I was working out on a treadmill, I felt if I kept up at that pace, I'd fall and trip and fall flat on my face. That's where I went to the doctor, and my regular doctor said, no, you're just getting old. Don't worry about it. Had I left it then, I don't know how long it would have taken to get the diagnosis, but I pursued on my own behalf, found that diagnosis, and then that changed my life from that point on. I used it to change my mindset, and Parkinson's actually changed my life for the better because I was able to give purpose to it, and I began serving other people to make their journey with Parkinson's a little bit easier.
3: That's wonderful. That's the voice of Robert Beatty. He is living with Parkinson's disease. We're also speaking with John Lear. He is president and CEO of the Parkinson's Foundation. You can find out more about the illness at parkinsons.org. John, what Robert spoke about there, that he went to his doctor, said, I'm starting to feel these symptoms. It's not normal. And the doctor just kind of writing it off as getting older. Is that something that you encounter in the medical community when it comes to Parkinson's syndrome symptoms?
0: We do. I mean, we do for certain. I mean, I think the challenge is that there's not a lot of training in neurological disorders in medical school by primary care physicians. They just don't get very many hours. So that's why we really encourage people, if you have any of these signs or symptoms, to go see a neurologist. Or even more so, to go see a movement disorder specialist. You'll often find those at academic medical centers. But a neurologist is going to be really well equipped to diagnose you and not to miss some of these signs or symptoms. Generally speaking, we think people get very good care here in the United States, but we want to make sure that people know the signs and symptoms, particularly the early signs of Parkinson's, so that a disease does not go undiagnosed for multiple years.
3: I got to hand it to Robert and his story. So often we see cases where people are not their own best advocate, or they need someone else to advocate for them. Really different that Robert took things into his own hand and said, I know my body, something's wrong here. I've got to go find somebody who'll believe me.
0: Yeah, I think Robert is a great example of doing all the right things, all the things you should do, and then ending up with really positive outcomes because of it.
3: Robert, you mentioned, I think you said it took like 2 years for you to get a diagnosis. What changed when you got that? You talked about your exercise, your mindset, everything else. Are there treatments that you're taking? Is there therapy? Are you taking drugs?
5: My primary therapy is my mind. It's ironic to me that the thing that's being affected, the brain, is where your answer lies. By changing your mindset, having a positive outlook, and focusing, I tell people, you can believe the diagnosis, just don't believe the prognosis. Mm. The prognosis is up to you. And from that point on, I made a big change in my life, and it worked out positively. This past March of 2025, I had the DBS surgery. It went 100% successful, and I'm now off all medications. And my neurologist said I'm a zero on the Parkinson's scale. Parkinson's is still there. It's an underlying disease, but DBS masks it, and I'm back to day one, basically. And I've worked every day since my diagnosis. I've worked for the past 15 years. So my message to people is you can change the outcome of this disease. You can live positively with Parkinson's disease, not to mention any other challenge in your life, if you put the right mindset to it.
3: John, what does that mean? What is DBS surgery, and how prevalent is it in helping people with Parkinson's?
0: Yeah, so DBS stands for deep brain stimulation. It's a type of surgery that's performed mostly at academic medical centers where they put these leads right directly into your brain. And that that allows, and they can monitor them, and that allows the brain to be stimulated in such a way that motor symptoms are restored. It's been around for some time. It's increasingly being refined as a surgery, and people like Robert, benefit from it enormously.
3: I guess when people think of Parkinson's disease, they think of Michael J. Fox, right? He's become the face of Parkinson's disease. But when Robert talks about how difficult it was for him to be diagnosed, clearly, despite the fact we associate Michael J. Fox with the disease, the awareness of Parkinson's clearly hasn't gotten to the point where it needs to be at, right?
0: Well, we're always advocating for greater understanding. And, if you had, a lot of Parkinson's runs in families. So sometimes it does, sometimes it doesn't. But if you have somebody in your family, an aunt or an uncle who had, some of these symptoms and you're starting to experience them too, you should go get it checked out. I'll say just one other thing. Michael J. Fox was diagnosed very early in life, and he's a bit of an anomaly there. And the other most prominent person with Parkinson's was Muhammad Ali. And a lot of people think, the boxing. So I think Robert probably represents a more typical diagnosis of Parkinson's than either Michael J. Fox or Muhammad Ali. The vast majority of people with this disease are diagnosed later in life have a course of disease similar to Robert's.
3: Couple more minutes here with John Lear. He's president and CEO of the Parkinson's Foundation, and Robert Beatty, who is living with the disease. John, everybody is different. I get it. I get that. But in terms of symptoms, is Parkinson's, is it something there's rapid onset? Does the disease progress quickly? Or can some people just have those hand tremors that we might be familiar with and nothing else?
0: That's exactly right. I mean, sometimes you'll talk to somebody with Parkinson's and it's very clear they're struggling. They have lots of tremor. They have lots of dyskinesia where they're moving. And that's an often reaction to the medication. And they have sometimes dystonia, which can be incredibly painful. They'll shuffle their gait and it'll be clear that they have Parkinson's. And then there are other people who you'll talk to, like Robert, and you'll there may be some things that he'll tell you, but you may not be able to see that they have Parkinson's. And then some people will progress very quickly. And then some people will take years, in fact, decades. And so, but it's a frame of mind too thing. I think Robert's positive attitude, I mean, there's a huge component to that in Parkinson's, like with any other neurological disease. Your attitude toward disease, how you approach it, really can have a huge effect on your outcomes.
3: No question about it. Robert is an example of that. Robert, last question for you. What advice would you have, not only for someone who thinks that they might have Parkinson's out there, but for their loved ones on how they should approach fighting the disease?
5: I'm glad you said that. Yes, for people with Parkinson's, my biggest pieces of advice are to remember, when you receive the diagnosis of Parkinson's disease, you're not the only one who receives it. 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
3: And you can get that information at parkinsons.org. Last thing for you, John, Parkinson's Awareness Month. What would you like our listeners to be aware of the illness?
0: Yeah, so it's a disease that you want to get diagnosed early. It's a disease you can live with. And there's a wonderful community of people who live with this disease. Nobody asked to be a part of this community, but there's a silver lining. It's a wonderful community with lots of people willing to help and be supportive. And a great way to find access to that is through our website, parkinson.org.
3: Parkinson.org. There's no S at the end. Parkinson.org. That's John Lear, President and CEO of the Parkinson's Foundation, and Robert Beatty, who is living with the disease. Thank you both for the information and for your time. Best of luck, Robert. Thank you, John.
0: Thank you so much.
3: As always, I'd love a follow on Instagram, and I follow back. At IODManny is my handle. At IODManny. And that'll do it for another edition of iHeartRadio's Communities. I'm Manny Munoz. Until next time.
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35: The Saturday forecast calls for sunny skies with winds and a high near 77. Tonight, clear skies and a low near 55.
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0: Foreigner is on Lone Star 92.5. Now, I was saying earlier that Green Day is about ready to get paid fat from Netflix because they want an origin story about where Green Day got their start. And I thought that was that dark comedy Nimrod they got coming out, but apparently it's like a 7-episode series that's coming out soon. 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
30: On the diamond, the Rangers fall to the Tigers in game two of their three-game set, setting up a rubber game tonight. Jack Leiter takes the hill for Texas against Tyler Holton. MLS action, FC Dallas shuts out the New York Red Bulls. TCU football lands a commitment from three-star class of 2027 defensive tackle Darian Neal. And underdog Golden Tempo comes from behind to win the 152nd running of the Kentucky Derby. I'm Trey Bender.
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0: Def Leppard's got their greatest hits coming out. 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It's Lone Star 92.5. 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
24: The Saturday forecast calls for sunny skies with winds and a high near 77. Tonight, clear skies and a low near 55.
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And she goes, well, rumors had this and this and this. And so she could. So justified.

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If you watched any of the NBA playoffs, like on Amazon Prime, you've seen Bon Jovi in every single commercial break it stops on. But I mean, it's Bon Jovi. It's okay. It's Lone Star 92.5. We got Van Halen, Queen, and Zeppelin coming up in minutes.

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24: The Saturday forecast calls for sunny skies with winds and a high near 77. Tonight, clear skies and a low near 55.
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saw a video of Carrie Underwood singing Queen just yesterday on TikTok. Follow me at Radio J-Rod if you wanna on TikTok. She surprised herself. I'm like, girl, you won American Idol and you're talented. You can sing the, I don't know, phone book. What's the phone book?

Raw vocals, loud guitars, lyrics that get you. Oh, yeah. Sounds about right. Lone Star 92.5 rocks.

0: Lone Star 92.5 with your chance to win $1,000 starting tomorrow morning right here. And all you got to do is hear a keyword. 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
3: The Saturday forecast calls for sunny skies with winds and a high near 77. Tonight, clear skies and a low near 55.
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7: On the diamond, the Rangers fall to the Tigers in game two of their three-game set, setting up a rubber game tonight. Jack Leiter takes the hill for Texas against Tyler Holt. MLS action, FC Dallas shuts out the New York Red Bulls. TCU football lands a commitment from three-star class of 2027 defensive tackle Darian Neal. And underdog Golden Tempo comes from behind to win the 152nd running of the Kentucky Derby. I'm Trey Bender.
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It's J-Rod, and those guys are actually on tour right now with, can't remember the country artist's name they're out with, but I really want to see ZZ Top one more time because, you know, since the passing of their bass player, the new guy has a 12-string bass, and I'm like, well, let's see how this works now, won't we? Pink Floyd's also talking about them on the tour. I'd like to see that work out. 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

Nickelback's got new music out called Bones for Crows. Yeah, so if you got the iHeartRadio app, check it out now. They're on Lone Star 92.5 while you look. Never made

0: Lone Star 92.5. This week with Jeff K, he's got your chance to see Billy Idol, who's coming to town this September 18th. Yeah, the Nozeki's Pavilion. If you want to go, all you have to do is listen after 4:40 tomorrow for your first chance to win with Jeff K.
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23: The Saturday forecast calls for sunny skies with winds and a high near 77. Tonight, clear skies and a low near 55.
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It's J-Rod. Coming up, we got STP, who's going on the road with Godsmack right now. They're playing festivals and dates together. So they're coming up, yes, and Pat Benatar. And if you got something you want to hear, you know you can always do it with the talkback mic with the free iHeartRadio app. That red mic in the top right corner. Use that and tell me. Come

0: 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So I saw a kid on TikTok yesterday pull, you know, these card pulls they do for like their sports cards. He pulled a Cooper Flagg autographed number one series card. How much do you think that card's worth? And can we jack it from this kid?
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21: The Saturday forecast calls for sunny skies with winds and a high near 77. Tonight, clear skies and a low near 55.
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0: Lone Star 92.5, Rocks Dallas, Fort Worth. My name's Pat Lynch. Good morning. So, got to share this with you. You know, Kentucky Derby was yesterday. Dude who lives on my street, I don't know, he's like 8 or 9 houses down, throws this big Kentucky Derby watch party. There were people everywhere, cars parked all up and down the street, and they got started early. In fact, I think they started before NBC's pre-race show started, and that says something. They were going hard. They were going really hard. The race happened, and things really amped up to where some of the other neighbors got ticked off. Someone called the cops. Cops arrive. I never thought I would see police have to break up a Kentucky Derby watch party, but that's what happened. If there is an upside, it was after the race, so, you know, there's that.
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13: On the diamond, the Rangers fall to the Tigers in game two of their three-game set, setting up a rubber game tonight. Jack Leiter takes the hill for Texas against Tyler Holt. MLS action, FC Dallas shuts out the New York Red Bulls. TCU football lands a commitment from three-star class of 2027 defensive tackle Darian Neal. And underdog Golden Tempo comes from behind to win the 152nd running of the Kentucky Derby. I'm Trey Bender.
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We want you to rock on the job with us as well. Now, tomorrow morning, starting at 9, we're right back to our Rock the Bank $1,000 cash giveaways. 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

0: Dallas-Fort Worth Rocks on Lone Star, 92.5. What's going on? I'm Pat Lynch. So if you love going to concerts, you don't love concert ticket prices. I think we all can agree on that. But for the next few days, $30 concert tickets, a reality. All-in pricing. Yeah, the Summer of Live from Live Nation. 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And there's like 4,000 different concerts, events. 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Why not? 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
27: The Saturday forecast calls for sunny skies with winds and a high near 77. Tonight, clear skies and a low near 55.
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This is Lone Star 92.5. I'm Pat Lynch. I'm actually getting out of here early today. Handed it off to Jeff K. That lucky fella is at Texas Motor Speedway for the Worth 400. Yeah, quite the scene out there. So keep it here with Lone Star. Jeff will paint that picture for you. And if you're headed to the race, we've got your soundtrack as it continues with Lone Star 92.5.

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15: So, what's the matter, Dave?
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22: Nice and sunny today with a high of 85. Partly cloudy tonight with a low of 62. Sunny and a little breezy tomorrow.
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0: Texas Motor Speedway, the sights and sounds of the Worth 400, presented by Liqui Moly. And we promised you interviews with some of the best drivers in the world. Well, sitting right in front of me is driver of the number 8 Chevrolet for Richard Childress Racing. Everybody give it up for Kyle Busch, everybody.
1: Hey. Yeah. How are you? What's going on?
0: Man, it's good to have you aboard today, man.
1: Thanks. Yeah, good to be here.
0: I look around and I see perfect weather. As a driver, is this perfect weather for driving today?
1: Yeah, I would say so. You know, beautiful blue skies and light breeze and, of course, no rain. So anytime there's no rain, let's go racing.
0: Yeah, but you know,
1: at least it's not, what, 100 degrees like it was a couple years ago we were here, like end of May, June time frame. So, you know, mid-70s, 80s here today. It's going to be nice.
0: What are the challenges of this particular track for a driver?
1: This place is just challenging because it's so fast and the corners are so long. It's such an aero-dependent racetrack, and so you get kind of bogged up in traffic a little bit. It gets a little frustrating at times because you feel like you're faster than the guy in front of you. You've caught him, but then you kind of get aero blocked. You get stuck behind him and stuck in his wake, you know, of what these cars produce, and so it's just hard to pass.
0: Yeah, I would imagine that just the vibe of this place is a little daunting as opposed to some other tracks on the circuit. Am I right?
1: Yeah, no, I mean, you know, it's a mile and a half. We've got a few other mile and a halfs on the circuit, but none of them, you know, looking at them geographically, they all kind of look the same, but they're not. They're different, very different.
0: We're talking with Kyle Busch. Kyle, what's a race day for you? You know, you hear about superstitions and other sports guys wearing the same clothes if they've won a race recently. What's a race day like for you?
1: You know, it's just all down to the schedule. You know, we do some of this stuff kind of early on in the morning. I got some hospitality visits, some sponsors that kind of come by. You meet with them, grip and grin a little bit, and then, you know, you'll have some lunch and go to the driver's meeting and go out to driver intros and then, you know, get inside your race car and get going. So kind of the same thing, a bit repetitious over the last 22 years, but here we are.
0: No weird stuff, like you got to have the same, you know, barbecue sandwich before you hit the track?
1: No. So early on in my years, you know, I was kind of superstitious of, like, you know, put your right glove on first or your right shoe, or, you know, maybe you kind of keep these winning pair of socks or something like that.
0: But
1: once you get through your first loss trying to do all of that stuff, because you can't win every single race there is to win, you kind of stop believing in it, and, you know, you just kind of go on your merry way.
0: All right, man. Well, we know you're busy. I got a couple more questions for you, if you don't mind.
1: Yeah, no worries.
0: Kyle Busch, the driver of the number 8 car for Richard Childress Racing, the number 8 Chevy. Is it true you are the Texas Motor Speedway record holder for the most NASCAR National Series victories with 20, including 4 Cup Series, National Series, consisting of NASCAR Series, NASCAR O'Reilly Auto Parts Series, and Craftsman Truck Series? Does that sound right?
1: That was a lot in that.
0: I know.
1: Basically, the gist was I've won here 20 times.
0: Unbelievable. You just pile them all together. It never gets old, though, does it?
1: No, it certainly doesn't. The O'Reilly series here in the early 2000s, well, mid-2000s was very good to us. We won a lot of races during that time frame. But, it's been a lot of fun. You know, would love to win again here today. Finished second the other night, almost added 21 to it.
0: I saw that.
1: You know, got beat by my teammate, this little young guy who's coming on and becoming a phenom. So we'll see.
0: Is that Josevar?
1: Yeah. He's on the pole today.
0: I know, and he won last week and everything. Man,
1: he likes this place, so.
0: This is a family affair for you, because it's not just you, but you've got a son, Brexton, is that right? He's an aspiring driver. What is that like for a dad when your kid is 10 and wants to do what you want to do?
1: Yeah, it's kind of crazy, but, you know, it's a lot of fun. He enjoys it. He started racing at 5. We kind of were doing it a little bit as a hobby, and, you know, as he kind of got a little bit bigger, we moved up into the bigger ranks and older kids' classes and stuff, and I'm like, you know, is this something that you want to do? Do you want to carry this on? He goes, I want to be a NASCAR driver one day. And so I was like, all right, well, we're going to get real serious about this then, you know. So, you know, watching video, reviewing film, looking at all this stuff, studying a bit, doing all the things you got to do.
0: Well, listen, Kyle, we know you're busy. We appreciate you spending part of your time today. This race prep with Lone Star 92.5, and we'll keep an eye on that number 8 Chevy today. Go get them, buddy.
1: That's right, starting 6. So hopefully that zone Chevy's fast, and we can get it where we need to be. We want to win this thing.
0: All right, Kyle, thanks so much.
1: All right, thank you.
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20: Nice and sunny today with a high of 85. Partly cloudy tonight with a low of 62. Sunny and a little breezy tomorrow.
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on Lone Star 92.5. It's Jeff K coming to you live today from that big old raceway in Texas, the Texas Motor Speedway, the sights and sounds of the Worth 400 presented by Liqui-Moly. We just passed noon. Coming up at 12:30, it's the pre-race concert featuring Chris Jansen. At 1:55, the NASCAR Cup Series driver introductions. Of course, the green flag drops at 2:30, and if you can't be out here at Texas Motor Speedway, or if you can't be in front of a TV, well, you know, you can listen to the race right here. And next time I talk to you, we're going to be visiting with the driver of the number 3 Chevrolet for Richard Childress Racing, Austin Dillon. That's coming up right after this one from Zeppelin on Lone Star 92.5.

0: Lone Star 92.5, Jeff K. live from Texas Motor Speedway today, bringing you the sights and sounds of the Wirth 400 as we visit with some of the best drivers on the planet. I got another one sitting right in front of me, driver of the number 3 Chevrolet for Richard Childress Racing. Give it up for Austin Dillon, everybody. Yeah. All right. How are you, man?
1: I'm doing well, man. It's race day.
0: I know.
1: Have a little fun today.
0: Yeah, and obviously, this is perfect weather for a driver, yes?
1: Yeah, it's pretty nice. It's not too hot. Track should slicken up a little bit. Rubber gets laid down and hopefully widen out and have some passing today.
0: Yeah. Now, we were talking to Kyle Busch a little bit earlier, and he was talking about particular challenges of this track. You know, talk about inclines and you know, getting in the corners and things like that. What's it like for you to race here at Texas Motor Speedway?
1: Well, I mean, this place is pretty treacherous, really, as a track, pretty edgy.
0: I think he used that word, too, treacherous.
1: Yeah, you know, it's one of those places where you feel like you can get a little bit more, and then all of a sudden it reaches out and bites you. One and two, the banking kind of falls away from you, so the aero moments get pretty bad. And then three and four, there's a big bump over there, and you have to navigate that.
0: Gotcha. Now, you won the NASCAR Cup Series race here back in 2020. It was the first major pro sporting event in Texas that was allowed to spectators after COVID. Do you remember that race?
1: I do.
0: Yeah,
1: it was a good one.
0: Yeah, it was a good one, mm-hmm. man. Do you have any particular race day traditions? Did you do anything you did on that day that you repeat when you come out to Texas Motor Speedway? Are you a superstitious guy?
1: I'm not, man. I pray to Jesus right before the race, man. I believe in Jesus Christ, so I pray and then go race.
0: Yeah. All right. And you had double duty this weekend. You were in the Andy's Frozen Custard yesterday, right?
1: Yep.
0: How'd that work out for you?
1: I got in a lap one scuffle there, wreck. Just got a little damage. We're able to run the first run out, and then a fender brace broke and cut the tire. So it wasn't the best day, and on top of that, our engine blew yesterday, so we're trying to overcome some adversity today. We have to start at the tail, and we got a new bullet in there, so it should be fine.
0: All right. Cool, man. Cool. I know it's a family affair for you, as you're the grandson of team owner and NASCAR Hall of Famer Richard Childress. What's it like carrying on that tradition, something that you know, your family came and had success on the track before you? Do you feel any added pressure?
1: I think pressure is what you make it. I feel like anybody in a seat out here in the cup level probably has some pressure from their partners, their fans, to go out there and do a good job. But I don't add any to the fact that I'm in the number three, or my grandfather. I've been doing it a long time now. I feel comfortable in my skin. Just go out there and do the best I can do. Try and perform each and every week.
0: All right. We're visiting with Austin Dillon, driver of the number 3 Chevy for Richard Childress Racing. It's not just NASCAR, right? You're also into PBR, professional bull riding. Is that right?
1: Your shirt over here. I love that shirt there. He's got a bull rider on his shirt. But, yeah, no, we're in the PBR teams. We own the Carolina Cowboys. Some of the Cowboys are here today. We're showing them the racing world. I love coming to Texas. A lot of the professional bull riders live here. It's kind of like us back home, you know, Charlotte, Concord area is kind of the NASCAR world. I feel like Texas is the bull riding world. So it's cool to mesh these two together and let them experience what we do.
0: All right. We know you're busy, Austin. One more question, I'm going to let you go. What type of checkered flag celebration can we expect from you today when you get the big win?
1: Actually, somebody asked me earlier. So I used to it looked like a belly flop. It's like a slide in the grass.
0: Yeah.
1: So if we win today, I might have to go play in the grass a little bit.
0: All right. It's Austin Dillon, driver of the number 3 Chevy for Richard Childress Racing. Austin, we appreciate your time today, man.
1: Yeah, appreciate
0: you guys.
1: We'll
0: keep an eye on that car, buddy. Go get him.
1: Thank you.
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15: On the diamond, the Rangers fall to the Tigers in game two of their 3-game set, setting up a rubber game tonight. Jack Leiter takes the hill for Texas against Tyler Holton. MLS action, FC Dallas shuts out the New York Red Bulls. TCU football lands a commitment from 3-star class of 2027 defensive tackle Darian Neal. And underdog Golden Tempo comes from behind to win the 152nd running of the Kentucky Derby. I'm Trey Bender.
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Jeff K. live from Texas Motor Speedway. It is the biggie today. We've been talking about it forever. It is finally here. The Worth 400 presented by Liqui-Moly as Texas Motor Speedway celebrates its 30th anniversary this weekend. We got the Fan Zone in full swing. There's also a pre-race concert with Chris Jansen. The pace car is, features none other than NBA Rookie of the Year Cooper Flagg. Tom Araya from Slayer is the Grand Marshal. There is big doings here. And listen, you can grab a last-minute ticket if you want at TexasMotorSpeedway.com. But don't forget, the pre-race coverage starts at 1:30, I believe. Yeah, and then you can listen to the race right here on your official radio home for the NASCAR Cup Series, Lone Star 92.5.

0: Lone Star 92.5, Jeff K. live today from Texas Motor Speedway. It is the Worth 400 presented by Liqui Moly. And you couldn't ask for better weather, you couldn't ask for a better scene, and you couldn't ask for a better guest right now than the track's Executive Vice President and General Manager. Give it up for Mark Faber, everybody! Yeah!
1: Thanks for having me, Jeff. It's a great day today.
0: It is a great day. I heard somebody say, welcome to Super Bowl Day. Is it really as big as is that event to you? This is your big day of the year, isn't it?
1: This is our Super Bowl. This is our Daytona 500 using NASCAR language. But this is going to be a big day. We're going to have the largest crowd here since 2013. Last year was our biggest since 2013. We're going to exceed that today, which is exciting. We still have some tickets left, so if people want to come out, TexasMotorSpeedway.com, but they better go right now and get them on the website or call the line.
0: Yep.
1: And then come on out.
0: Fantastic. And if they're looking for a family friendly day, this is perfect, right?
1: This is perfect. Kids are 12 and under are $10.
0: Whoa.
1: So if you're family of four, you can come on out here. We got a great fan zone out here, which is a mile long. It's been open already for about an hour or so. It's a mile long. So you have sea lions, you have stilt walkers, you have magicians. You have Trackside Live with driver interviews. 12:30, Chris Jansen comes out on a pre-race stage right over here so people can come out and listen to Chris Jansen. So we have all sorts of smoke and sizzle before the great race starts about 2:30.
0: And then I know you were personally responsible for setting this up too, right? We've got NBA Rookie of the Year Cooper Flagg in the pace car.
1: Yep.
0: And Tom Araya from Slayer is the honorary marshal.
1: He's the grand marshal. Yeah. So Tom and Slayer are going to be here in 6 months, and so we have Sick New World Festival out here.
0: The Prodigy, right out here. One of my favorite bands, The Prodigy, is playing that.
1: All right, you come on out. You got Jordan's right here. She'll help you with tickets. So I'll be happy to help you, too, and Kevin Moss. But we're going to have 50 bands out here, 50 artists and bands, four stages. We're probably going to get 70,000 to 80,000 people for a one-day festival, and it's our inaugural one. They usually do it, you know, they do it in Vegas every year. So we have Tom.
0: It's a hard rock festival.
1: It's a hard rock. So we have Slayer. We have System of a Down, Deftones, Evanescence. So it's a really good. Marilyn Manson's coming.
0: Yep.
1: So it's a really big deal, and people are buying tickets. And then you talk about Cooper Flagg, and I went down to see Cooper earlier. When you're a pace car driver, you have to come early in the day to actually go through training.
0: Uh-oh.
1: So he's going to be in the blue Corvette. He got in there fine. It's great that he's here. He's our tallest pace car driver and our youngest and NBA Rookie of the Year. It's pretty cool. His parents are with him and some other friends and family. So it's a big deal for us. We've got a lot of VIPs, a lot of dignitaries coming today.
0: Yeah, man. It's Mark Faber, the Executive Vice President and GM of Texas Motor Speedway. And we talked a little bit earlier in the week about the challenges of this particular track. Both, I want you to know, both Austin Dillon and Kyle Busch used the word treacherous for this racetrack. But earlier in the week, you said that that's kind of a good thing, right? You like that kind of that bite to this track.
1: You know, we do. We like to have that. I mean, they call us, you know, we're the Great American Speedway, but when Jimmy Johnson won seven times here, one of the all-time greats, he says it's a treacherous track. Mm-hmm. So I'm glad those two guys said that. Last year, Joey Logano, and we talked about this earlier, before Logano drove out here and he won, he said it's big, hairy, fast. And when you talk to the drivers, it's a fast, fast track. Turn one, turn two, 20-degree embankment. Three and four is 24 degrees. So it kind of flattens out here. But then when you roll into three and four, you've got to be prepared, and there's bumps in three and four. Mm. So Christopher Bell, Norman, Oklahoma boy, he said this is his home track. He said, media said, you want them to grind those bumps out? He goes, no. Mm. He goes, the best drivers will figure it out, and the cream will rise to the top on a track that will give you activity, excitement, and you've got to be focused. So we want to lean into that. People don't want to have a track that they just drive around all day and it's easy and all of a sudden it's all over. They want the skilled drivers to come, and that's what we're excited about.
0: Yeah, you never know what's going to happen around the next turn. That's what I love about this track.
1: We had a great truck race on Friday, and so we thought it was going to rain, right? Thank you, Lord, it didn't rain. So we have that. The truck race came out. Carson Hosever won, you know, the Hurricane. At times we were three and four wide in that truck race, right? And then, of course, Larson wins yesterday, NASCAR Series Cup champion last year, and he pushes through. and we have great racing. So it's great racing. You just have to be able to watch what you're doing.
0: All right, Mark. We're going to let you get back to it, man, because like I said, this is your Super Bowl Sunday. So we're going to have you jump back into all the million things you got going on today. But listen, we really appreciate your time today. Appreciated you doing that interview with me earlier in the week for Instagram and Facebook and all that. We got a lot of great feedback on that. People love to hear from you. So I'm sure it won't be the last time we have you on the air at Lone Star 92.5. But go get them, Mark Favor.
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26: Nice and sunny today with a high of 85. Partly cloudy tonight with a low of 62. Sunny and a little breezy tomorrow.
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Dallas, Fort Worth rocks with Lone Star 92.5. It's Ozzy. Still hard to believe we're living in a world without Ozzy. But hey, the music lives on, right? And today, we're coming to you live from the Worth 400, presented by Liqui Moly. It's Jeff K. live at Texas Motor Speedway. 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Be sure to give us a follow on Instagram if you're not already, at LoneStar925. And there's still plenty of time for you to come on out here if you want to grab tickets, TexasMotorSpeedway.com. 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
10: Nice and sunny today with a high of 85. Partly cloudy tonight with a low of 62. Network. Sunny and a little breezy tomorrow.
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0: from his teammate now as he'll dive to the bottom of the racetrack.
1: 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Hamlin gives him a shot in the shorts.
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3: The storylines run deep heading into today's Wirth 400 here at Texas Motor Speedway. As last week, Carson Hocevar finally broke the seal on Victory Lane with a wildly popular win at Talladega Super Speedway. But when it comes to wins, three veteran drivers are coming up on the one-year anniversary since their most recent. It's been 12 months since defending Wirth 400 winner Joey Logano went to Victory Lane. Next weekend will mark the one-year anniversary for Kyle Larson's last win, and when the series heads to Charlotte Motor Speedway Memorial Day weekend, that will mark the one-year anniversary for Ross Chastain. And as Texas Motor Speedway celebrates its 30th season of racing, there have been nine different winners in the last nine seasons here in Fort Worth. Who will celebrate with a cowboy hat in Victory Lane? 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
5: Welcome to Fort Worth, Texas. Today's Worth 400 NASCAR Cup Series race alongside Nick Yeoman. My name is Brad Gilley. We are getting ready for 400 miles of action here today. We've already seen some great racing on Friday night from the NASCAR Craftsman Truck Series, where Carson Hocevar went to victory lane yesterday. It was Kyle Larson winning in the O'Reilly Auto Parts Series, Andy's Frozen Custard 340. And today, Nick Yeoman, well, we've got a very popular driver who is starting up front.
0: Yeah, that is Carson Hocevar, the winner at Talladega, who might just be NASCAR's newest star, and he backed it up not only by winning that truck race on Friday night, but grabbing pole position. What a weekend, Brad, it has been for that Spire Motorsports team. Not only did they go 1-2 in the truck race with Hocevar winning and Kyle Busch finishing in second, but yesterday they back it up in qualifying with Carson Hocevar winning the pole, and his teammate Daniel Suarez is going to start to his outside.
5: Yeah, and by the way, Daniel Suarez yesterday in practice actually had a left rear tire go down. He stopped his car on the apron between turns 1 and 2 and was trying to get a tow or a push or something. They were worried about scraping the underbody. Daniel ended up backing up all the way down the apron, all the way down pit road, and we had a little stoppage in practice while he got his car set, and he was one of the last drivers to go out and just laid down a blistering lap. Not one quite so blistering as his teammate, but very close. The difference between the top two starters, Carson Hocevar, 191.340. His teammate, Daniel Suarez, 191.320. That is close.
0: That is absolutely hauling the mail around Texas Motor Speedway. Brad, we've already had a great day. We've had a great concert from country star Chris Jansen. We've seen some young men and women swearing in to be a part of our United States military. A lot of a party atmosphere. In fact, the fans are still down on the start-finish line, jumping around, having a good time. There's some drivers who are looking to have a good time here at Texas Motor Speedway and in badly need of a good performance. And I can't look any further from the defending winner of this race, Joey Logano, who has not won a race since, and he's got his work cut out for him today, starting 23rd. That pace hasn't been there with that Team Penske Ford, but we'll see if Joey Logano can dust off a little magic and find his way back to victory lane today.
5: You know, and here's the other thing. The pace hasn't been there. He keeps dropping in the standings. He was a part of the big 24-car pileup at Talladega Super Speedway and is literally one spot above the bubble when it comes to being in chase contention after 10 races. But guess what? Not even just Joey Logano. Teammate Ryan Blaney, who has been fast all year, has already been to victory lane with the big win at Phoenix. He'll start 31st today, but it seems like the shining star right now of Team Penske is Austin Cindric, who's actually going to roll off from the 13th starting spot.
0: Yeah, Cindric's been on a nice little roll here over the past couple weeks. Another driver nursing a winless streak, 34 races to be exact, is Kyle Larson. Brad, he's had a busy weekend already here at Texas Motor Speedway. He's taken home a couple trophies, and I know he'd like to take home the big one today.
5: Yeah, we mentioned that he won yesterday's Andy's Frozen Custard 340 O'Reilly Auto Parts Series race. Thursday night, he won in the High Limit Sprint Car Series at the dirt track. Last night didn't quite have as much success, finished seventh, but Aaron Reitzel actually won that high limit race as well. Larson needs another trophy, as we mentioned. He's our reigning champion, but he's still coming up on the one-year anniversary of his last win. That happened May 11th of 2025 in Kansas.
0: Brad, two Chevrolets on the front row with Hocevar and Suarez. The Ford of Chris Buescher is going to start third, but boy, you got to keep an eye on those Toyotas, especially the mile and a half. So we've raced on two of them so far this year, Las Vegas and Kansas, and Toyota's gone to victory lane in both of those races.
5: Yes, they have. In fact, Toyota has led the most laps in 8 of the first 10 races this season, and of course, the big winners this year, Tyler Reddick with 5 trips to victory lane. Denny Hamlin got the big win at Las Vegas Motor Speedway. Ty Gibbs picked up his first career victory as well at Bristol Motor Speedway. The other winners this year, non-Toyota drivers, we talk about Ryan Blaney. Chase Elliott has won for Chevrolet, and most recently, Carson Hocevar as well. We'll come back. You're going to hear some of the starting lineup, and we'll also introduce you to our Napa Auto Parts pit reporters from Texas Motor Speedway.
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7: Welcome back to Texas Motor Speedway alongside Nick Yeoman. My name is Brad Gilley. We have a nice military band actually playing on the pre-race platform out there. 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
8: Well, one driver in my section of pit road today is Bubba Wallace, who's starting at the tail end of the field in a backup car today. We know this track can be treacherous, and it bit Bubba in practice. Running all alone, the car just snapped loose right into the wall, the damage too much to repair. The team spent 6 hours on Saturday afternoon thrashing on the backup car, moving the engine over, rewrapping the paint scheme. I had a long talk with Bubba's crew chief this morning, Charles DeNike, as the team continued to work on the car in the garage. Charles broke it down methodically, saying we need to be in the top 25 by the end of stage one. We have to stay on the lead lap, and then we can start the attack toward the front. His Toyota, Bubba's Toyota, should have speed, but there is nothing easy about this track. We're going to talk with Bubba here in a few minutes and ask him about that very challenge. Heather DeBow.
9: Well, Alan, a guy I'm keeping my eye on today is the number 8 of Kyle Busch. Now, it's no secret that RCR has been struggling this season, and Kyle said this week that he is full in and committed and has never worked as hard as he has in the last 4 years at RCR than he did in the whole 15 years he was with JGR in terms of trying to get the train back on tracks and to be better as an organization. Now, he said we're all in this together, digging in to improve, and obviously we're not where we need to be. So they made a change, and that change came in the crew chief of Andy Street. Now, he and Kyle have a previous working relationship from working 5 races together last year, and that's been instrumental in the reason why they chose him for that role. Now, for those that don't know, Andy Street has served as performance director for RCR in 2026, and he brings more than 20 years of experience to that team across multiple roles. But one thing Andy brings to the table that's a little bit different is he has a simpler mentality about how he looks at things in terms of the way that he makes it make sense in his mind, and he doesn't believe that you just have to rely on the computer. In fact, I talked to him earlier, and he said, sometimes the sim data, what it's showing us, maybe it's not correct. So I like to go back to the basics and try things and be a little bit more methodical about these race cars and not rely on computers only. But he said the overall goal for them here moving forward is to get their program to where their teammate Austin Dillon and that 3 team have been this year. And as far as Texas for today, a good day for them would be a top 15, and anything better than that, Andy said, would make that team really happy. Brett McMillan.
10: Well, Heather, this is a home track race for Texan Chris Buescher, and he is coming off another one of those near misses at Talladega last week. I talked with his crew chief, Scott Greggs, this morning about how tough it is to keep a positive outlook when you keep having those near misses like Buescher's had the last few years. He says it's easier this year with this new point system. He said the toughest part was when you're having the near misses and yet guys behind you kept winning and then getting those spots in the playoffs. They're saying right now, after just having just one finish outside the top 20 this year, that they really are showing a lot of consistency, and that RFK over the last few years has really done the big work in getting things turned around. And both Buescher and Graves say that right now it's the little things that they got to improve on. Because when you start running with these top 10 guys, the little things, the little mistakes, that they are absolutely magnified. Graves, by the way, missed practice and qualifying yesterday. He was at his son's graduation at Alabama, his son graduating in chemical engineering. Pretty smart family, huh?
7: No doubt about it, Brett. Thank you to you, Heather and Alan. Looking forward to what our Napa Auto Parts pit reporters give us throughout the course of today's race here at Texas Motor Speedway. More pre-race coverage coming up on PRN as we get you set for the Worth 400 at Texas Motor Speedway.
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7: Back at Texas Motor Speedway, we are expecting a big crowd here just outside the Dallas-Fort Worth area. Some of those fans are down at the pre-race stage, getting ready to see some of their favorite drivers introduced to the crowd. Some of those making their way to their seats, maybe grabbing a beverage or something to eat before we go racing for 400 miles. And Brad, what strikes me when we come to Texas Motor Speedway is just how competitive things have been over the last 9 years. In fact, 9 different winners in the last 9 races at Texas Motor Speedway. One of those is Kevin Harvick. He's not going to be in the race today, but the other 8, Denny Hamlin, Austin Dillon, Kyle Busch, Kyle Larson, Tyler Reddick, William Byron, Chase Elliott, and Joey Logano all are in the field. So it may be difficult to get 10 winners in the last 10 races, but there are some good candidates. And you look at the first 3 starters, Daniel Suarez, Carson Hocevar, Chris Buescher. They haven't won here at Texas Motor Speedway in that string of the last 9 races. But when you come to Texas, you never know. A lot of drivers have a chance to win today.
16: I would absolutely agree with you as well. And the starting lineup, obviously the depth of the 36 charter teams that are out there runs very, very deep. But when we start to look at some of the fresh faces up front, like we talked about with Spire Motorsports and Carson Hocevar, Chris Buescher raced here at Texas ever since he was not even 10 years old. He was running Bandolero and Legends cars, whether it be on the front stretch quarter mile, the formerly asphalt fifth mile. That's a little dirt track now, by the way. He's run at the dirt track, too. We used to run Legends cars there. And on the road course, he has taken trophies from all of them, except for the mile-and-a-half oval. And the young driver, I shouldn't even call him young as much anymore. He is a two-time dad. But from Prosper, Texas, which is about 40 miles or so away from here, north of the Dallas side of things, has just had everything happened good, and then everything happened bad to him here at his home track as well.
7: Yeah, he showed a lot of pace. The results haven't necessarily been there for Chris Buescher, but clearly he's got a very good car for RFK Racing. I think the celebration from the Texas fans would be pretty unique and special if he could win. I think the celebration would be a lot of fun for Daniel Suarez too, Brad, because as we found out earlier this weekend when Daniel joined us for the truck race, his family has driven up from Monterrey, Mexico, so he's going to have a nice little support system for him to have a great day as well.
16: I think that is just the coolest thing, that literally this is a home track for Daniel Suarez as well, and the fact that they were able to drive up here and join him and his wife, Julia Piquet, who, by the way, they're expectant parents as well. They announced that just a few weeks back, that their first baby is going to be on the way, so a big congratulations to them. So many more storylines. We're going to let the drivers tell them to you as we'll go to the pre-race stage when we come back here in Fort Worth, Texas.
7: Fueling NASCAR champions on the track for over 20 years to innovating 94 octane, the highest octane on the market.
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16: Welcome back to Texas Motor Speedway. There is a great Texas band. They do a lot of instrumental music. They're called Krungbin. One of their most famous songs is called People Everywhere. And when you walk into Texas Motor Speedway today, that's all you see is people everywhere. What a great vibe. What a great feeling. We have three Napa Auto Parts pit reporters backstage right now before driver intros. And we will check in with them now. Brett McMillan, Heather DeBow, and our good friend Alan Cavana.
8: Yeah, one Connecticut guy to another. The last winner here in Texas was Joey Logano. Your last win here was also your last win in general here in the Cup Series. What makes this place so tough, especially to go back-to-back?
25: I think everyone talks about the end-to-end, right? From 1 and 2 to 3 and 4 is so different. But it's just a challenging place. These restarts are chaotic, and the track will move around, which is good, and give us a little more space. The first two races this weekend have been absolutely incredible. So I look forward to getting out there and seeing what our discount tire Mustang has. It's a cool-looking car this weekend, so we'll see what we got.
8: Yeah, we're not used to seeing Joey Logano in the red, white, and black, so look for him today. Brett McMillan?
7: All right, here with Chase Elliott, who's got himself a 14th starting spot today. Three of the last four races, you finished in the top 10. Are you guys beginning to get a feel for this new Chevy body now?
25: I hope so. You know, I think it's a little bit of a work in progress every week, and truthfully, until you get through the race and get your report card, it's all still a little bit of a an educated guess. So yeah, everybody at Team Chevy's been working really hard. Everybody at Hendrick Motorsports has been working really hard, and yeah, we just got to keep our heads down. You know, it's still very early in the year and a lot of opportunity ahead, and this is a great one for us here today. So let's see what we got.
7: Chase Elliott, a winner here at Texas 2 years ago.
16: Thank you very much, Brett McMillan. Of course, he'll be driving the Napa number 9 here today. 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Alan Cavana.
8: And I found Bubba Wallace, who had some trouble in practice. This place can be treacherous. Talk to your crew chief this morning. He says they got a plan to get you back. How challenging will that be coming from the back?
26: Yeah, I think you just got to bide your time. You know, obviously we know how treacherous Texas can be, but we're really happy with our backup car and the progress that we were able to find and make throughout yesterday. It was a long day, long week for my guys, so it's going to be a lot of fun passing some cars today.
8: All right, well, he's got a good attitude about it, Heather DeBow.
9: And Kyle Busch is a four-time winner here at Texas. You come into this weekend with a new crew chief. I just heard you say to some of the drivers you're chatting with, things are looking up for you. So what are your thoughts going into the race today?
25: Well, yeah, so far so good. Qualifying sixth, you know, putting his own Chevrolet up front where we want it. Certainly feels good, you know. So we just got to make sure that we make the right calls, the right adjustments, things like that for going into the race right now. You got to be good to start the race and hold that track position and just kind of race it out, see what happens throughout the rest of the day.
9: All right, that's Kyle Busch, who rolls off six, which is his second best qualifying effort so far this season, guys.
0: Yeah, appreciate that, Heather. He's got a great race car. And, of course, Kyle Busch is presented by the official sponsor of his number eight Chevy, Cheddar's Scratch Kitchen. Known for their home-style comfort food, Cheddar's is the place where you always get a lot for not a lot. Brett McMillan.
10: And here with Brad Keselowski. You guys have been good in the mile and a half so far this year. Can you translate what we saw at Vegas and Kansas to what goes on here at Texas today?
1: Yeah, well, the mile and a half have been good to us this year with RK. We don't have wins. We have a lot of consistency. And so certainly looking for big things here today in Texas, excited for the car that I have with the bodyguard Ford Mustang. So going to have to dig out of our qualifying, which hasn't been very strong for us, but eager to see what we can pull.
10: All right. Brad talked about digging out of that qualifying. He starts 25th today. Alec Ivana.
8: Yeah, I got Ryan Blaney here. You're always fast, have a fast forward, but 31st, what happened in qualifying? Is that indicative of the speed of your car?
2: Yeah, driver botched it. I tried to get too much into one and just kind of blew the lap. And, you mess up one and two, you're hurting. You're wide open three and four, and it just kills your time. But I thought we were better in practice for sure. Kind of in the same spot last year, like had a start in the rear, went to the back again early speeding, and took a long time to work our way up, but we were able to do it. So I hope we can do that today. Looking forward to seeing what the track does. I think it's going to get wider than normal, which is positive, and we'll see what we can do.
8: All right, he's optimistic. Ryan Blaney starts 31st today, Brett.
10: All right, here with Ross Chastain. And first of all, I want to ask you about the little trip you got to take this week and lay a wreath at the Tomb of the Unknown Soldier. That was a pretty cool experience, wasn't it?
3: Yeah, Brad, it really was. A day that I'll never forget. Got to take quite a bit of my family up there. A lot of them flew up from South Florida. Alan East came. It was just a really cool for our group. But then pulling through the gates of Arlington, I knew winning a crown jewel race, I thought I knew what it was going to be. I knew it was going to be a big deal. But to go all the way this much later, almost a year later, and still be doing things to celebrate the win last year and to pull into Arlington opened my eyes to how big that race is and that weekend is to honor and remember so many headstones and so many lost servicemen and women. And then the Tomb of the Unknown Soldier is its own thing. When I laid that wreath, had a bit of a, I'll be honest, an out-of-body experience where I could, like, see our group zoomed out. I was, like, standing behind me and real quick, and it popped right back down. So I don't get those feelings very often. When they played Taps, it was an incredible experience. So very thankful to all the servicemen and women out there from the past and now all around this world. It was a very cool moment for us, and nodding to the past and nodding to the loss. So looking forward to today, though.
10: All right, let's talk about today. What's going to take for you to pick up a cowboy hat?
3: Yeah, well, I don't have a good straw hat, so hopefully we can go get one today. Yeah, it's going to take a good turning race car. I need my car to turn, especially in dirty air, starting 16th. I'm at least going to have 15 or 16 if the inside line rolls by me on the start, which it probably will. It's a real detriment to start on the top here. And then we'll fight for the bottom and then see if we can go forward through the pit, the green flag stops through each stage, 400 miles here. So plenty of time if the car is good to go forward for our Kubota Chevy.
10: A great way to wrap up a big week for Ross Chastain.
7: Thank you very much, Brett McMillan. Last year, Ross Chastain went from 31st to 2nd. 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

0: that juicy flavor. 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It's here for the summer at Cracker Barrel.
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1: 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Welcome back to Texas Motor Speedway as driver intros are underway. And right now I'm here with nuestro amigo Daniel Suarez, who was on the truck race with us here at PRN Friday night, which was so much fun. But you know what I'm looking forward to you is watching you start this race from the front row. Talk about that qualifying effort and, more importantly, that your family's going to be here to watch.
11: Yeah. I mean, Texas Motor Speedway always for me is very special. You know, every single year I have friends, family, and a bunch of people driving from Mexico, so it's like one of my home races, kind of, and it's always a lot of fun to have a lot of support from Latinos, from Mexicans here, and it's a lot of fun, and on top of that, we have a fast car once again, so looking forward to take advantage of that. You know, today is not about one lap like yesterday. Today is about execution, strategy, pit stops, a lot of many things, so hopefully we can put a good one together.
1: All right, that's Daniel Suarez rolling off second today. Alan Cabana?
12: What a week for Carson Hocevar. His first cup win, a truck win, and another pole. If anything, it has looked like so much fun for you, Carson. What will it take to keep that fun going today?
13: Yeah, it's been fun. It's been enjoyable for me, and been a great week, obviously. And, to top it all off, to, you know, find myself a victory lane every day I've been here so far. With Friday, the truck race, Saturday, the pole, you know, good pit selection, and it's going to be really fun for me right here to walk out last to intros, obviously, after last week. So, it's a lot of fun, and, you know, ultimately, we know what winning feels like now. We want to just keep that feeling.
12: You almost get hit by a shoe. People are throwing stuff to get signed up here. It's crazy.
13: Yeah, I mean, people love NASCAR right now, so it's good to see it. Hopefully, you know, it's even fuller at some point, near distant future.
12: Yeah, it's going to be great. A lot of fans for Carson Hocevar, Brett.
14: All right, here with Denny Hamlin, who already has three wins here at Texas Motor Speedway. Have you got room for a fourth cowboy hat?
15: Always room. You make room if you don't have it. So, today's a great day for a race, and crowd's super excited here. We're in a good starting spot. Go up there, hopefully can contend early and keep our car up front. It's going to be about execution and not making mistakes.
14: All right, Denny's already got a win at 1.5 miles Vegas this year, and darn near had a win at Kansas.
16: Yeah, he sure did, Brett. Thank you very much. Denny Hamlin, your top Toyota qualifier, brought to you by Toyota Racing. 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Heather DeBow.
1: And here now with Tyler Reddick, who's getting some hats tossed over from the fans and doing some autographs. So we're going to do some multitasking here. But you qualified eighth today. This track is tricky. The corners are completely different. How do you manage it as a driver? And do you feel like you prefer having one side set up for your car better than the other, or trying to make a balance there?
17: It's a tough compromise. I've kind of lived it a number of ways here. And, just trying to figure out what's going to help you win the race on that day is the hard part. But, for us in our Rockstar Energy Toyota Camry, it was really fast yesterday. I unfortunately just missed the mark in qualifying a little bit. So

0: when you have the speed like that, we miss the mark, still qualify eight. It's a good problem to have. So I feel really good about today. You know, we all moved around a lot yesterday in practice and had good comfort and drivability in our race car. So I do really think that today is going to be a great opportunity for us to lead a lot of laps and hopefully win.
1: That's Tyler Reddick feeling confident rolling off from that eighth position, Alan Cavana.
2: Great qualifying lap, great pit stall for Alex Bowman. This race averages a lot of cautions. What is so treacherous about it and dangerous for the driver?
3: Just easy to bust your butt here, honestly. That's the biggest thing. But hopefully our Ally 48 car is pretty good today. We'll see. It's been an interesting day. I just saw Kyle Busch get hit by a 48 shoe, so that was pretty entertaining. I don't know. We qualified okay. We're closer to the front than we normally start here, so we'll see what happens.
2: We'll see what happens. Yeah, Alex Bowman, good qualifying today, Brett.
4: All right, here with Chase Briscoe. Great qualifying effort today. You guys are starting to get the finishes maybe that you deserved earlier in the year. You feel like luck is turning, that maybe Lady Luck's smiling on you guys for a change?
5: I don't know. You know, honestly, our speed, I would argue, has been a little worse than the beginning of the season. But, yeah, our execution's been a little bit better. Well, not so much last week. But, yeah, hopefully today we can just have a good, solidly executed race. You know, we're put ourselves in position to start up front, hopefully get some stage points. And I really felt good about our Bass Pro Shops Tracker Toyota yesterday. So hopefully we can be in the mix to win this thing. And, yeah, just keep trying to click away.
4: All right, he's starting in the fifth spot, Heather Dubow.
1: And Chris Buescher, Texas native here, hasn't won at this racetrack, but you're still looking to nail one down. How do you feel about the race going into today? And do you feel like you have luck on your side to get your first victory here?
6: Oh, man, luck has been rough on us here in Texas. But what I'll say is we're really good. Our fifth, third Mustangs pretty stout in practice. Qualifying was awesome. We've been really fast here through the years and feel like we're in another good spot. So, yeah, I think we're in a good place. Beautiful weather out here. We're always fun to come back and race in front of the home crowd on fifth, third day as well. So we'll hope that's just a good omen. We'll put some good stuff out in the air for us.
1: All right, that's Chris Buescher, who will roll off third today, and we'll have more coming at your way. Stick around pre-race here at Texas Motor Speedway.
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13: 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Is piling on Carson Hocevar okay now?
14: We piled on drivers in the past. We piled on Dale Earnhardt Sr. if we go back to 79 and 80 and when he was winning championships. Richard Petty, David Pearson, Kelyard, they piled on him because he was the new guy up front running. 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
8: Welcome back to Texas Motor Speedway for today's Worth 400. Alongside Nick Yeoman, my name is Brad Gilley. You've already met our Napa Auto Parts pit reporters, Brett McMillan, Heather DeBow, and Alan Cavana. Driver introductions just finished. The last one across the stage, our pole winner, Carson Hocevar. And Nick, this man is loving life.
18: He's had a great week. Obviously, first career cup win, picked up a truck win Friday night, and the pole position. They came out to a really nice applause, round of applause from the fans, and then egged him on a little bit, did the old Hulk Hogan hand of the year. He wanted to hear more noise, so he is soaking it all in. This young man's having a heck of a week, and like I said, could be the next star here in NASCAR.
8: Oh, my gosh. It is so much fun watching the rise right now of Carson Hocevar. It's going to be a lot of fun watching this race as well, and we will bring it right to you where you are now, and we've got a couple of other great announcers who are going to help us call the lap-by-lap play-by-play, and let's meet them now with our view from the turns brought to you by State Water Heaters. When you need a water heater, make sure you get a State. 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And so far in turns one and two this weekend, Andrew Kerlin has dodged fireworks. He's tried to keep the sunscreen on, and he is sitting right on top of a nice pickle green scissor lift outside of turn two. Andrew?
19: Yes, Brad, thank you very much. I've got the turn two condos right beside me, and the energy over here is it's through the roof. There's fans that are waving to drivers over here. The folks in the condos have an excellent view, and so do I. 20 degrees of banking, a little bit flatter than what you will see in turns three and four. Talking to drivers like William Byron this week, he says, you carry so much momentum from turn number four all the way into turn number one. It feels like driving off a ledge with how flat this banking is. There is painted rubber about halfway up the groove of the racetrack, 80 feet in width, but you can only use about half of that. We saw in the O'Reilly race and the truck race, drivers were able to get about three wide if you're bold and brave, but it can get a handful and a heartbeat for these guys. I'm looking to see if the groove will widen out today, and I think this is also the place where you can make a move if you have momentum. That is king. As they make their way off of turn number two, they'll head down the back straightaway and into the view of Pat Patterson.
20: Thank you, Andrew, and happy race day, everybody. Yes, we will start talking about the cars, generally speaking, as they Texas two-step right up underneath that big Haas television. My goodness, that thing is huge. And they'll make their way out. They'll hold that car out next to the wall, begin to make their arc into turns three and four. And as Andrew just alluded to, 24 degrees of banking down here. You got a lot more to play with, a lot more to lean on as you get into the corner down here on this end of the racetrack. There are three very distinct lanes. At least that's the way it looks when you're sitting here looking at the racetrack. There's lane low, lane middle, and lane high. Lane high is maybe halfway where the rubber, the dark part of the racetrack that you can look at right now, is where these cars have raced the last 2 days here at the track. Now, a brand new tire on this car for the cup cars. Number one, I talked about it yesterday. These cars don't like to slide. Well, on my end of the racetrack, they can do a little bit of sliding, but not very much. These cars don't particularly like that. They like them nice and snug, so we expect to see a lot of the action at the very bottom of the racetrack. One thing, though, to note about my end of the racetrack really doesn't have a whole lot to do with anything to do with the banking. It has to do with your ability to get off the banking and get on the pit road. You say, well, how complicated can that be? It actually can be very complicated, and most of these drivers in this field today will tell you this is a treacherous exit. Off the corner, especially at speed, trying to make up all you can, and speeding penalties, oh, we have handed out a lot of those at Texas over the years. We're going to be your eyes and ears all afternoon long here in 3 and 4 for the Worth 400.
18: Appreciate that, Pat, and yeah, we've torn up some vehicles out of turn four already this weekend, not only in the Truck Series race, but in the O'Reilly race as well. Looking forward to the call from both Pat Patterson and Andrew Kerlin. 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Sunoco performance is what we do. All right, Brad, this is kind of interesting because the fuel window appears to be around 70 to 75 laps. Stage one is 80 laps. Stage two is 85 laps. However, as we've talked about already in the pre-race show, we average a lot of cautions here at Texas Motor Speedway, 14 in the next-gen era. So, again, you look at that fuel window, It seems like you're going to have to pit under green, but again, we have a hard time staying green here in Texas.
0: That is very true, and we've heard from drivers already today talking about the potential for an early caution here. If that happens, they'll be able to save enough Sunoco fuel maybe to go the entire distance of stage number one. Track position is a very important thing in multiple ways, however, Nick. Obviously, if you can get up front, you might be able to stay up front. But the other part of this as well, let's just say they try a conventional, we're going to split stage one, maybe pit somewhere around lap 35 or lap 40. If you're running bad, if you're running the risk of going a lap down, if you go a lap down, you might try and stretch that Sunoco fuel mileage as far as you can, because you might just catch a lucky break. And if the leaders come in and pit, you could get your lap back and then potentially wait for a caution. So I think we're going to see some conventional pit stops. We'll see some people getting held out longer just to be able to hope for that caution, and any number of things in between. So it's going to be a lot of fun with just some of the things that we're going to be looking at here in today's Worth 400 at Texas Motor Speedway.
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18: Back at Texas Motor Speedway. Get you set for the Worth 400 as Texas Motor Speedway celebrates 30 years of racing here in NASCAR. Let's hear from another driver. Alan Cavana, who have you caught up with?
27: One of the most popular cars down here on pit road, the Andy's Frozen Custard car. It's a little hot down here, so you're very popular, Cole Custer. Let's talk racing, though, because you got a good paint scheme on there. But it's treacherous. We were just talking. You said early on in the race, people can make mistakes. How do you avoid being in one of those mistakes or the mistake itself?
28: Man, that's a tough one. I mean, I think we see every single year here, there's a lot of guys that get themselves in trouble in the first, 20 laps of the race. So you got to be smart. We're going to move up the track, but you got to be smart about maybe not being the first one up there and gradually working your way into it. But we got a really cool-looking car with Andy's Frozen Custard on it. I felt like we had a pretty fast Chevrolet yesterday in practice. I felt like it was one of our better intermediate cars we've had this year. So hopefully work our way up there and be there at the end.
27: All right, Cole Custer, optimistic for the day. Brent?
4: All right, Christopher Bell posing for some pictures with some of the sponsors and the fans down here. We'll let this picture be taken. We're going to step in here real quick. All right, C. Bell, you got three top five finishes here at Texas. What's it going to take to get that victory and pick yourself up a cowboy hat?
28: Yeah, I mean, I feel good about it. We just got to have the car performance that we've had the last couple weeks and then have a little bit of the fortune that we've been missing. So feel good about it. Texas is normally a really good track for us.
4: All right, today he starts in the seventh spot.
0: Thank you very much, Brett. Thank you very much, Alan Cavana. Going to be a pretty big fight here today, Nicky Oman. I think it's going to be well-earned getting that trophy here in the Worth 400.
18: I like Christopher Bell today. I really do. And he's one of those drivers that does have a potential to make it a 10th different winner in 10 races. And as he alluded to, the stats are pretty good there. Still trying to get to victory lane. Christopher Bell comes into this weekend as well, looking for a nice performance as well, as he is ninth in the point standing. So he's had some good runs. The pace has been there. And I think he's going to be a factor trying to get to victory lane today.
0: I would agree with you. Let's go back down to the pit road grid and Heather DeBoe.
1: And here now with Kyle Larson, went to victory lane yesterday in the O'Reilly Auto Parts Series, starting 11th today. What plan do you have in place to put this car in victory lane later this afternoon?
2: Yeah, I don't know. I mean, it's a tough place to pass. I think you got to be methodical and execute well to get to the front. So we have the team capable of doing that. It just got to, do a good job on the restarts, have good pit stops. And I know my car will be, well enough to compete too. So good track for us, and hopefully we can find our way to the front.
1: Kyle Larson rolls off 11th, and methodical is a word of the day, I think, today, guys.
18: 10 wins on mile-and-a-half racetracks for Kyle Larson. He's been really good on these tracks. We talked about it, Brad. He's desperately in need of a win. And since he's been at Hendrick Motorsports, it's been like 1 in 4 races at mile-and-a-half racetracks. Kyle Larson has gone to victory lane. So these tracks suit his style. He's going to be a factor today.
0: So you're saying he's due?
18: He's overdue. I think his fans would be the first one to tell you that, as he is nursing that 34-race winless streak.
0: Yeah, I would agree with you. You mentioned this is Texas Motor Speedway's 30th season. The track opened in 1997. And from day one all the way through this weekend, a good friend of mine, Chuck Berg, has worked here. He's been the electrician. He's been in charge of operations, run through facilities, literally knows every single inch, every single wire, every fiber cable, everything here at Texas Motor Speedway. He's retiring after this race, and just want to give him a big shout out. He's an awesome guy.
18: That's fantastic. And also, Brad, some sad news this weekend. We lost a motorsports legend in Alex Zanardi, who passed away. Of course, a two-time IndyCar champion and so inspirational. A guy who was involved in a terrible accident, lost his lower legs, went on to become a Paralympic athlete, winning multiple gold medals. A true inspiration, a guy that never lost that joy and zest for life. So I know the entire motorsports community sending their thoughts and prayers to the Zanardi family, a guy that will inspire a lot of folks for generations to come.
0: Yeah, no question about that. Truly an inspiration with everything that he's been able to do. This is going to be awesome. We're getting set for pre-race ceremonies here at Texas Motor Speedway, and the national anthem you're going to hear will be sung by a man who turns 101 years old today, and really looking forward to getting this race started in a big, big way. We mentioned all the people here. The stands are filling up. We've got a lot of people down on pit road. I look back in the fan zone midway, still a lot of folks out there checking out things, and heck, we're getting ready to get pre-race ceremonies started up, Nick.
18: I mean, you look outside the booth, the campers in the infield, I mean, they are packed in here, Brad, from turn one all the way around to turn number four. We're expecting a massive crowd, a lot of fans down on the grid right now as the drivers are set up to observe for the national anthem as well. So as you pointed out, a big, big crowd here at Texas Motor Speedway. And it's been a fun racing weekend. Of course, a triple header with NASCAR. You've had the High Limit Sprint Car Series, been putting on a show just across the way here from the front straightaway. So it's been a fun weekend, and it all culminates here with the Worth 400.
0: Yes, it does. And we are about to go trackside here. We see the military up on the stage. We're going to get things started off the right way with the prayer and our national anthem as we get all of these 38 drivers set to do battle here at Texas Motor Speedway. So let's go trackside now to announcer Brian Hammond to get things started in Fort Worth, Texas.
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5: Sport legend Alex Zanardi. He was a remarkable human being and a fierce competitor who inspired millions. 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Our condolences are with his family and the motorsports community. Please rise as you are able, remove your hats, and veterans render a hand salute as the 1st Cavalry Division Honor Guard from Fort Hood, Texas, presents our nation's colors. 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
6: Lord, we come to you today to give thanks. We thank you for safe travels to the track, and we thank you for the friendships you have fostered. 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In your heavenly name, we pray. Amen.
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5: Today, with the running of the Wirth 400, we celebrate the 30th season of racing at Texas Motor Speedway, a track that has produced a lot of great memories along the way. Jimmy Johnson has the most wins here with 7 victories, and Kyle Busch, who has seen the checkers 4 times here, has many a tale to tell about Texas.
6: I remember the first couple of years there, you know, the paving and the issues of everything and the crashes and the stuff that they got there, the front stretch being too narrow and the big pile up into turn one. And I remember the year, I think it was 2000, where Gordon just could not have anything go right, and he blew a right front tire off turn four and whacked himself pretty good. I remember Earnhardt Jr. winning his first race there.
7: At the tender age of 25, Dale Earnhardt Jr. will lay claim to his first NASCAR Winston Cup victory at the Texas Motor Speedway.
6: And then all the memories of me dominating the Xfinity Series races there, winning some truck races, some cup races. So it's been a lot of memories there from Texas.
5: 5 years ago, Kyle Larson made his own Texas memories.
8: I think what stands out to me, it would be the All-Star race that we had won in 2021. Remember, we had a late restart, and it kind of all worked out exactly how I needed to. Chase kind of had it in control, and we stole it from him late, which was cool.
5: Larson got an O'Reilly Auto Parts Series victory here just yesterday and hopes to add another win today. Chase Elliott also hopes to build his resume on the Cup side today. He scored an early win here in the O'Reilly Auto Parts Series. That's pretty special.
9: Yeah, that was a huge moment in my career, you know, kind of coming into the first full-time season, and it was pretty early on in the year. Had a great weekend, top to bottom, so that was really cool.
5: The future looks bright for this jewel of the Lone Star State. Ask the driver with 5 Cup victories already this season. Tyler Reddick says the racing here just gets better and better.
10: Any racetrack, intermediate or even short track, with time, it's always just going to get better. And that's definitely the case with Texas. As it's wore out and the track has lost some of that speed, you know, we've been able to, again, as there's more fall off throughout the run, the tires are able to be softer, and it kind of snowballs into better racing.
5: We're ready to crank up the 30th season at Texas Motor Speedway with the running of the Wirth 400. And every lap is here on PRN, the Performance Racing Network.
11: A lot of excitement happening here in Fort Worth. Fort Worth has several nicknames, Nick Yeoman. It is Cowtown. It is known as the Panther City, and yes, because there are Panthers roaming around. It is also where the West begins, and it is the site of Texas Motor Speedway. Definitely a crown jewel track on the NASCAR Cup Series schedule that of 30 seasons, we've seen many great races, made many great memories from NASCAR to IndyCar and more.
12: And as the drivers that we just heard from talked about, this place has developed into a very unique racetrack with a lot of different character at both ends, a lot of challenges, a lot of cautions, a lot of speed, Brad, as we are set to go here in the Wirth 400.
11: Coming up in October 24th at Texas Motor Speedway, a huge concert festival called Sick New World. We've got one of those performers ready to give the command trackside here in Fort Worth, Texas.
13: And now, here to say the most famous words in motorsports, please welcome vocalist and bassist for the thrash metal band Slayer, who will be headlining Sick New World on October 24th, right here at Texas Motor Speedway, Tom Araya.
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11: Rolling off 38th, he did not qualify yesterday due to an engine change. Austin Dillon, the Bass Pro Shops Winchester AA White Flyer Chevrolet. Bubba Wallace also in a backup car after crashing in practice. He'll start 37th in the Chumba Casino Toyota. Chad Fincham qualified 36th, the Cooper and Hunter Ford. 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Zane Smith starts 34th in the Speedy Cash Ford. John Hunter Nemechek, 33rd, the Dollar Tree Toyota. 32nd will be Todd Gilliland in the Love's Travel Stops Ford. 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
12: 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A.J. 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
12: Starting 10th, it's Bristol winner Ty Gibbs in the Interstate Batteries Toyota, alongside Alex Bowman in the Ally Chevrolet in 9th. Points leader Tyler Reddick starts 8th today in the Rockstar Energy Drink Toyota, alongside Christopher Bell in 7th in the Ream Toyota. Kyle Busch starts on the outside of row number 3 and 6th in the Zone Watermelon Circle K Chevrolet, with Chase Briscoe 5th in the Bass Pro Shops Toyota. Denny Hamlin starts 4th in the Progressive Insurance Toyota. Chris Buescher is 3rd in the 5th Third Ford. And now for the front row, a pair of teammates. On the outside for Mexico, Daniel Suarez in the Freeway Insurance Chevrolet. And on the pole, the Talladega winner, Carson Hocevar in the Spectrum Chevrolet. His pole-winning lap at 191.340 miles per hour.
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11: 29th through the 31st. 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At the exit of pit road, Brett McMillan, who do you think will make it to victory lane?
20: I like the guy who won at Las Vegas, was within a turn of winning at Kansas. He makes room for a fourth cowboy hat. It's Denny Hamlin.
11: All right, Heather DeBow covering the center section.
21: Well, I believe momentum is a real thing, and Carson Hocevar has that on his side, so he's going to put it in victory lane 2 weeks in a row.
11: And Alan Cabana's got the entrance of pit road.
22: I'm going with the driver who's won just about everything this year, getting his winning percentage back up to 500. Tyler Reddick wins another one today.
12: All right, Denny Hamlin, Carson Hocevar, and Tyler Reddick, the picks from our pit reporters. We have two phenomenal turn announcers going to help us describe some of the action. The field is exiting pit lane, and they're in front of you in turn two, Andrew Curlin.
23: Yes, they are. And, you know, they say everything's bigger in Texas, and that's true here at Texas Motor Speedway. The runs are bigger. And as Daniel Suarez told me, the blocks are going to be bigger today. That's what I'm looking out for. This is the opportunity to block. It's the opportunity to gain ground. And if yesterday and Friday were any preview, this is also the opportunity to crash. So that's what I'm looking at over here in turns one and two. Pat Patterson, what about yourself?
24: Yeah, happy race day to everybody. And yeah, my biggest curiosity here is the tire. This tire, supposedly when it gets warm, it will start laying some rubber down. I'm hoping that's true. I want to see this groove widen out down here in three and four. That's going to be one of the big question marks this afternoon that I'll watch down here on this end of the racetrack. It's a fun place to race, and it's a great racing afternoon. And we got a great crowd, guys.
11: Thank you very much, Pat Patterson. Thank you very much, Pickles Curlin. The field is under tow behind a Corvette pace car. And, Nick, just to paint the picture here, the challenge for us up in the booth are a lot of similarly painted cars up front.
12: Yeah, in fact, the front four are all different shades of blue and white. And, boy, when I was watching them go down the back straightaway, it is hard to tell drivers like Carson Hocevar, his teammate Daniel Suarez, and Denny Hamlin's cars alike. Certainly Chris Buescher up there as well. But it is a beautiful field of cars. 19 rows of two about to get after it here at Texas Motor Speedway. A lot of race fans stretched all the way from turn four all the way to turn number one. This is a massive facility here at Texas Motor Speedway. And a picture-perfect day, Brad. A couple white fluffy clouds up in the sky, temperatures in the 70s. We are in store for a phenomenal race day.
11: You know, we talked a lot about the front of the field. Carson Hocevar and Daniel Suarez on the front row, two teammates at Spire Motorsports. We should also mention the back of the field. Yesterday, Austin Dillon went out for a lap in practice and felt like his engine just wasn't running right. He brought it in. They ended up doing an engine swap. He did not qualify. Bubba Wallace right up there in turn number two. Well, in practice, he backed his car into the wall, kind of like Andrew Curlin backs into a parking spot, and they had to go to a backup. They worked for 6 hours yesterday to get the backup car prepared. They actually swapped engines from the primary car, and Alan Cavana and I were talking to Charles Denike, his crew chief. A lot of the reason why they swapped, they can have one in the backup car this year, but when you start talking about engine seal credits, meaning they have to run engines a certain amount of times and for a certain amount of races they have to run an engine for a second time, that helps them keep up with that inventory and what they were planning on doing throughout the year. So Bubba Wallace, while he did get track time, fifth fastest in practice yesterday, well, he's not in the same race car today, and he'll start at the back.
12: Yeah, and those are two organizations that you just brought up that are at opposite ends of the spectrum. Of course, 2311 has had a phenomenal year, mostly with Tyler Reddick going to victory lane five different times. And then, boy, a lot of headlines from Richard Childress Racing over the course of this past week, as he touched on. Austin Dillon did not get a chance to qualify. And then the first opportunity for Kyle Busch to work with Andy Street here in the Cup Series as he replaced Jim Pohlman after just 10 races as the crew chief on that RCR number 8 car. Off to a good start. Kyle Busch got a good qualifying effort starting in the sixth position, but that Richard Childress Racing team tried to jump start their season after, Brad, what's been quite a few disappointing runs to start. start the year.
11: Yeah, for sure. The start-finish line here at Texas Motor Speedway has the familiar checkered flag and the word Texas across it. That's on the turn one side of the start-finish line. On the other side of it, it's got a nice big Texas flag. And looking down on it, a lot of race fans were able to sign the start-finish line. That's one of the things that is a fan favorite on a race weekend. And it's just really cool to look down and see all the different ridings and who people think will make it to victory lane today.
12: Also, a lot of rubber that's been laid down by victory donuts and burnouts by both Kyle Larson in the O'Reilly race yesterday and Carson Hocevar in the Truck Series race Friday night. Somebody is going to add to that on the front straightaway here today at Texas Motor Speedway. And Pat Patterson, it appears the lights are off on the pace car as this field of 38 slowly rolls into turn number three.
24: Let's set up these first five rows, if you will. Starting in row number five, it'll be Ty Gibbs alongside Alex Bowman. Row four, Tyler Reddick and Christopher Bell. Kyle Busch and Chase Briscoe in row number three. Row two, Denny Hamlin, Chris Buescher, and on the front row, their teammates Daniel Suarez and Carson Hocevar. A beautiful Chevrolet Corvette pace car brings them right underneath my feet at the moment. Speaking of feet, everybody in the grandstand is on theirs right now. They're ready to see the start of today's Worth 400.
11: Carson Hocevar takes the inside lane. His teammate Daniel Suarez will start to his outside. Green flag comes out at Texas Motor Speedway. The Worth 400 is underway. Teammates door-to-door. Hocevar on the inside of Suarez as they head to one.
23: The wild horses are loose at Texas. Hocevar is down low. His teammate Suarez up high. Both are in lockstep formation with each other. Suarez, though, will power around the outside, but they're still side-by-side for the lead.
24: It is a teammate drag race for the first lap. The first corner into corner number three here. Everybody spreads out now, and Hocevar leads them back.
12: Hocevar got the good run off of turn number four. He takes the race lead. Driver on the move is Chase Briscoe. He got around Chris Buescher for fourth. Now he's looking for third under Denny Hamlin.
23: Hocevar was shot out of a cannon, but that battle for third is on. It's Briscoe down low, Denny Hamlin up high. They're still side by side down the back straightaway.
24: With Kyle Busch looking on at those two locked together, you just talked about Briscoe down at the bottom, Hamlin up the upside. Briscoe now takes that spot away. Hamlin will fall right in line.
11: Chase Briscoe's car just shot out of a cannon in turn number four, and now he is going to try and track down Daniel Suarez as they head back to one.
23: And don't look now, but right behind Denny Hamlin is the eight of Kyle Busch. He is chasing the driver of the number 11, but Carson Hocevar now out to the biggest lead he's had so far today.
24: Yeah, Buescher right behind that number eight. He's following in line with Christopher Bell, who's there. Then Tyler Reddick. Everybody single file right now down at that white line bottom of the racetrack.
12: Almost everybody painting that white line. The one exception is the points leader, Tyler Reddick. He is rim riding in that second groove. Opened up the door for Ty Gibbs to take a peek to the inside. Andrew, that's the battle for the eighth position.
23: Tyler Reddick, the first bold driver to go as high up as I've seen him in turns one and two. He's working on a Toyota teammate in Ty Gibbs, and Reddick gets a good run off the corner.
24: Ty Gibbs with one of the all-time great Texas sponsorships, Interstate Battery on his car as he goes down to the bottom of the racetrack. Reddick is up high. Gibbs still challenging on the bottom.
11: Tyler Reddick once again on the high line. Further up front, though, Chase Briscoe's had the fastest car on the racetrack. He's still trying to chase down Suarez for second.
23: He's hunting down the first of two Spire cars to get Chase Briscoe to the lead, calling about four car lengths between Briscoe and second place Suarez, but further back, Ty Gibbs gets a spot over Reddick.
24: Yeah, good call, Andrew. Just pick that up. All right, behind them is Alex Bowman. Meanwhile, Hocevar stretches things out up front. It'll be Buescher getting a good look at the 20 car coming up on him. It's Christopher Bell.
12: Zero problems, though, for your race leader, Carson Hocevar. Andrew, that lead is a healthy seven or eight car lengths.
23: It certainly is. I'm watching Ty Gibbs further back. He has cleared Tyler Reddick and now has set his sights on teammate Christopher Bell. Ty Gibbs, Pat, is on the move.
24: Yeah, Ty Gibbs in that bright green Interstate Battery colors. Everybody knows that one. He's about five car lengths behind Bell. Reddick up high behind him. Bowman closing on Reddick.
11: Last time by, Carson Hocevar, still the fastest car on the racetrack. He is your leader after six laps are complete. Daniel Suarez, Chase Briscoe, Denny Hamlin, Kyle Busch chasing to one.
23: It's about 15 car lengths for Carson Hocevar over his teammate Daniel Suarez. The battle I'm still looking at is Ty Gibbs trying to track down Christopher Bell, and then behind them, a pair of Hendrick teammates are side by side in Chase Elliott and Kyle Larson.
24: Elliott to the inside of Larson. Larson let it ride out near the wall. ball. Now he'll fall in behind the number nine. They work midway through three and four.
12: Para Hendricks Chevrolet's roaring off of turn number four. They're right behind the rookie Connor Zilich, who had a really nice qualifying run yesterday. They all streaked out into turn number one.
23: They certainly do. And looking further ahead, the battle for second is going to heat up. But Chase Briscoe and Denny Hamlin have caught Daniel Suarez.
24: Yeah, Hamlin seems to be catching Briscoe faster than Briscoe's moving up on that second spot right now. Here goes Hamlin midway through the corner in his car.
12: Talking about those Joe Gibbs Racing Toyotas, all four of them, by the way, are in the top eight. Two of them in Chase Briscoe and Denny Hamlin trying to run down Suarez for second.
23: Chase Briscoe's closed it down to about two car lengths on Daniel Suarez. He's running the middle group. Suarez is on the bottom, and Denny Hamlin is also trying to get in on this action. It's a three-car battle for second.
24: Yeah, the battle of the blue cars, except for Briscoe. He's the only one that's not that color. He goes in that third spot. Hamlin midway up the racetrack in three and four.
12: That Dayglo orange certainly pops out of turn number four for Chase Briscoe. He has caught Daniel Suarez, now has to pick his way around. He's within a car length, and they set up for turn one.
23: Daniel Suarez told me before the race how important blocking is going to be. He's trying to take the air off of Chase Briscoe right now. He runs the low groove, and this will really slow Briscoe. That allows Denny Hamlin to get up to Briscoe's bumper.
24: Briscoe looks like he's ready to make a move. He's going to show the nose to Suarez. Can't quite get underneath him. Suarez drifts up the racetrack. That opens the door. Here comes Briscoe.
12: Wow. Chase Briscoe drives to the inside of Daniel Suarez. He'll clear him before the start-finish line, and now the chase is on. The lead for Carson Hocevar, 1.9 seconds.
23: That's really going to hurt Daniel Suarez's momentum. He's got a mirror full of Denny Hamlin right now. He's going to run the middle of the racetrack. Hamlin on the outside of Suarez, and they're side-by-side. No, Hamlin gets the position now.
24: Yes, he does. Takes that spot right away. Move him up into that third position. Move Suarez back to fourth, and Kyle Busch keeping pace with those front runners.
12: That was a power move around the outside by Denny Hamlin as he moves into third, and Daniel Suarez simply can't keep track of Hamlin as they streak away. Kyle Busch starting to close in one.
23: It was an impressive move by Denny Hamlin. It is not easy to pass on the outside here in turns one and two, but looking back, you mentioned Kyle Busch. He's got a rear-view mirror full of Chris Buescher down the backstretch.
24: Buescher, Texas's own, now challenging, trying to get up there and do it with a battle with Busch as they get down to the very bottom of the racetrack. Kyle Busch can't quite hold his car down. It's going to once again give Buescher a little more closing room.
12: This time by 12 laps are complete here in the Worth 400. Stage number one is going to end on lap 80. Nick, I think the one thing that's impressing me the most right now, in just 12 laps, we're seeing a lot of drivers make the second groove work and make a lot of passes on the track.
0: Oh, and by the way, we haven't forgot about our race leader. Carson Hocevar has just been that fast. This time across the line, he has opened it up to 1.5 seconds, but we are seeing drivers test that outside line. Daniel Suarez was just forced up there because Kyle Busch made a nice pass down the back straightaway. As they come off of turn number four, watching a couple cars behind them go side by side. That is Christopher Bell and Ty Gibbs. Andrew, take your pick. A lot of good action just inside the top 10.
23: Man, how quickly things can change. Suarez was just running second. Now he's trying to just hang on. He has Chris Buescher, Ty Gibbs, and Christopher Bell all breathing down his neck.
24: Fastest car of that group, in my opinion, is Ty Gibbs, and he is showing it. Bottom of the racetrack, paints the white line, got in and little bit too hard into the corner three, had to back out of it.
12: Ty Gibbs drove to the back bumper of Chris Buescher, had to back off. That allows Christopher Bell not only to go around the outside of Gibbs, now he's door-to-door on the inside of Buescher.
23: You have to be really careful about where you make your passes. Bell is on the inside of Chris Buescher, but Daniel Suarez is a slow car in front of them. Chris Buescher will use him as a pick as he is all over Daniel Suarez now.
24: That ain't going to last long. Suarez went up and blocked Buescher. That kept Bell and Gibbs both in the game. Suarez now trying to hold it at the bottom of the racetrack. Here comes Buescher off the top.
12: Again, this is 5th, 6th, 7th, and 8th. Daniel Suarez trying to hold off Chris Buescher. Christopher Bell, Ty Gibbs, they've got the best view of it in turn 1.
23: Buescher is just attacking Daniel Suarez, and now Suarez will finally relent that position to him. Suarez now has to focus on Christopher Bell and Ty Gibbs both behind him.
24: Back up front, that battle for second is heating up. Denny Hamlin is about to the back of his teammate's car off of four.
12: And by the way, both of them are catching Carson Hocevar. Hocevar's lead, 1 second now as we have 16 laps complete in the Worth 400.
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11: We have a three-car fight for the lead, Andrew Curlin.
23: Yes, they're in front of me. Carson Hocevar is trying to play defense over both Briscoe and Denny Hamlin.
24: Not going to be able to do anything now. Watching Briscoe go right to the bumper of the leader. Had to back out of it just a little bit into turn number three. Now he drives it up hard off the corner. Shows the nose once again to Busher, but Hamlin's the guy on the move.
0: Briscoe drove it in too deep into turn four. Almost got to the back of Suarez. Had to check up. That opened the door for Denny Hamlin, who shoots to second.
23: Now it's Denny Hamlin's turn to try to go for the lead. It's Hocevar down low. Hamlin running the middle groove, trying to find some speed. He's going to be at Hosevar's bumper on the backstretch.
24: Hocevar throws the block, not going to help. Side by side, here comes a shot at the new leader. In fact, let's just say it, Denny Hamlin to the lead here in turn three and four.
11: First lead change of the day, and it happens on lap number 20 here at Texas Motor Speedway. Denny Hamlin puts the progressive Toyota out front, and we owe our local stations a break. From Fort Worth, this is PRN, the Performance Racing Network.
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0: Brad, your brand new race leader is Denny Hamlin. He's opened up a 1.1 second advantage over the new second place driver. That is Chase Briscoe. Carson Hocevar has been relegated back to third. Kyle Busch and Chris Buescher have been putting on a really good battle. They run in fourth and fifth. Christopher Bell is in the mix. He is sixth. Ty Gibbs looks fast. He is seventh. Tyler Reddick runs in eighth. Ninth right now is Alex Bowman, and 10th is Chase Elliott.
11: 11th is Daniel Suarez after starting on the outside pole. Kyle Larson is 12th. William Byron, 13th. 14th is Austin Cindric. Connor Zillich runs 15th. Ryan Preece, 16th. Ross Chastain, 17th. 18th is Eric Jones. Josh Berry is 19th. And Ryan Blaney up 11 spots. He is now 20th.
0: Now Blaney has been on the move. Riley Herbst now is 21st. Ricky Stenhouse Jr. runs in 22nd. 23rd is the defending winner of this race, Joey Logano. Corey Heim runs in 24th. 25th is Michael McDowell. Noah Gregson runs in 26th. 27th is Bubba Wallace. He started at the rear of the field. 28th is A.J. Allmendinger. 29th is Shane Van Gisbergen. And Todd Gilliland is 30th.
11: Running 31st right now is Brad Keselowski. John Hunter Nemechek, 32nd. Zane Smith, 33rd. Cole Custer, 34th. Ty Dillon's 35th. Austin Dillon with an engine change and no practice is 36th. 37th is Cody Ware. Chad Fincham, the only car one lap down, he runs in 38th.
0: Brad, we we talked about some of the drivers on the move. Ryan Blaney, nobody's passed more cars than him right now. Now plus 12. Bubba Wallace is also charged plus 10. A couple Hendrick cars have picked up some spots. Chase Elliott has improved four spots, as has William Byron. Let's hear from our Napa Auto Part pit reporter, Alan Cavana.
1: Well, yeah, checking in on that Ryan Blaney machine. He told us in pre-race, look, it was the driver's fault that we started 31st, not the car. And the car is showing all the speed that he believed that he has. It's actually interesting with Ryan Blaney. For all that speed, his last 5.5 mile races, he's finished at best 16th. But he is going the right direction right now. They like the handling of the car, especially that they can explore both grooves right now that's coming in, that upper groove. He's using that to make some passes out there. Ryan Blaney on the move in a positive direction from that 31st spot.
11: Thank you very much, Alan Cavana. Let's pause 10 seconds for station identification. This is PRN, the Performance Racing Network.
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11: Back here at Texas Motor Speedway in the Worth 400, we have completed 28 laps, 52 to go in stage number one. Let's go back down to pit road at Napa Auto Parts pit reporter, Brett McMillan.
20: Look, Arsen Josevar, the early leader here, Brad, and right now they're saying that he is losing grip in all four corners. That's why he's let the lead get away.
11: Thank you very much, Brett. And Josevar is down to third. Nick, you and I were talking during a commercial break. I almost feel like pretty soon the top five could be four Joe Gibbs Racing Toyotas and Kyle Busch. And that's because Kyle Busch is that good today, and as well as the Joe Gibbs Toyotas.
0: I don't think it would surprise any of us right now that the JGR cars have an incredible amount of pace. Denny Hamlin has opened up a 1.3-second lead over Chase Briscoe. It's what's most important and impressive is the advantage Briscoe has opened up over Josevar. That's nearly a second and a half. Then you've got this log jam of Carson Josevar about four or five car lengths over Kyle Busch, back to Chris Buescher, and then two more JGR Toyotas. Christopher Bell's looking hungry, and then you've got the Bristol winner, Ty Gibbs, who is in the mix as well. But right now, Brad, watching those Joe Gibbs Toyotas, and you pointed out you like the way they look down in turns one and two, which is the more technical portion of this racetrack.
11: Yeah, no question about that. Chris Buescher is actually a driver on the move. He started third in this race, has been dropped to fifth. He has been hounding the back bumper of Kyle Busch, while Christopher Bell hounds the back bumper of Chris Buescher as they head back to Andrew.
23: Third through seventh is really interesting. It ebbs and flows, but right now Buescher is looking to the inside of Kyle Busch. He has been working on Busch for a handful of laps now.
1: Yeah, Buescher's car gets into three really well. Unfortunately, he's been blocked every time by Kyle Busch down at the bottom of the racetrack. But give credit where credit's due. That eight

0: pit window opening because Christopher Bell is actually going to be the first taker. Adam Stevens calls that Toyota Camry down to pit road as we go to Heather DeBoe.
1: And Christopher Bell, pretty quiet on the radio right now. Not too many complaints on that JGR Toyota. But they're going to bring him in and change four tires and Sunoco fuel and a tear off for Christopher Bell.
0: Thank you very much, Heather. We were thinking the pit window was going to open sometime around lap 35 or so, but now it is open on lap 33. Here comes Chase Briscoe. He woes up that Bass Pro Shops Toyota, and we will go to Alan Cavana.
2: Another JGR Toyota coming into pit. Briscoe liking his speed early, just lost a few positions. Kind of the momentum game you have to play. He lost that momentum game early, just dropped a position or two, but loving the speed around to the left side. Four tires for Chase Briscoe as Kyle Larson is in as well. One lap later on the right side, over to the left side for Kyle Larson is a little tight, Heather.
1: Chase Elliott also in, just minor handling issues on the 9 for him, just an air pressure adjustment, and he's away.
3: Had a near miss on pit lane as Alex Bowman was leaving his pit stall. Riley Herbst was trying to make it into his. As Brad, we're seeing a flurry of action. Brett McMillan, a few more cars headed your way.
4: Yeah, Connor Zillich is already in. He's finishing up a four-tire change for him. We're expecting Daniel Suarez here in a minute. Let's go back to Heather DeBoe.
1: And Kyle Busch in. He's happy with the car so far. The team doing four Goodyear tires and Sunoco fuel also in. William Byron, he said he started off tight, but he's fine now. Brett McMillan.
4: And we got Chris Buescher in, finishing up a four-tire change for him with cars on the left side. He's pulling away. Daniel Suarez coming in. He comes to a stop at his pit stall. That car has been just dropping like a rock. They're going to get him a chassis adjustment on the right side. Finishing up a four-tire change, Heather DeBoe.
1: Also in is Denny Hamlin, saying he's a little on the free side in clean air as the leader there, so they're going to tighten up just a touch. Also in was Ryan Preece. He's pretty happy with that 60 machine. Alan Cavana.
2: Ryan Blaney took a few more laps than others to get in. He's on and off pit road. He was fighting a little tight, but making his way through the field. Heather.
1: And Joey Logano also in, saying too tight to fire off, but now he's on the free side. He's a little loose in and loose off for the 22 of Joey Logano.
3: Wow, I mean, just a flurry of pit stops here over the last three or four laps. Looks like our points leader, Tyler Reddick, has come on to pit lane as well. Brett McMillan, he is headed to you in that Rockstar machine.
4: And he heads down pit road, and he gets ready to pull into his pit stall. Crew is at the ready, and he comes to a stop. This crew has been on a roll all year long. Had to talk, can't talk to Billy Scott this morning. They've overcome a lot of two of those wins this year. Not so today, at least so far. A great stop for them. An 8.8-second stop for Connor Reddick on a four-tire change.
0: Only front runner who's not come in yet is Carson Hocevar as he resumes the race lead. A wild round of pit stops that actually started just a little bit early here in the running of the Worth 400, Nick.
3: I mean, this has been wild, and it all happens within a four or five lap span where everybody's jumping out of the throttle and coming to pit lane. We see a few more cars, including Ty Gibbs in that Interstate Batteries Toyota. He has been very, very strong today, running inside the top 10, has shown some immense pace. He's going to bring that car, Brad, slowly down pit road for service, for tires and fuel.
0: Yeah, and it looks like Ty Gibbs is going to be pitting in front of Brett McMillan. But first, let's go to you, Brett.
4: All right, yeah, Nick, he's been very happy with this car. No changes expected for this team at this point in time. Coming around to the left side, good quick stop, filling it up with Sunoco fuel, left side tires on. Wow, outstanding stop for them. 8.9 seconds on the stop.
0: All right, thank you very much, Brett McMillan. So we've had our cycle of pit stops. We'll wait on Carson Hocevar to come in. But right now, we actually have a very special guest joining us up here in the booth. Nick Yeoman, I know you're a big basketball fan, and, well, we're all fans of the Dallas Mavericks as well. NBA Rookie of the Year, Cooper Flagg, welcome.
5: Thank you.
3: So, Cooper, you got a chance to drive the pace car here at Texas Motor Speedway. What was that experience like?
5: Yeah, it was exciting. It was cool, you know, just to be down there and get that experience. I've never been to a NASCAR race or anything like that. So just to have that experience, it was really cool and just an all-around great experience.
0: What's it been like for you with the Mavericks and after your first season and really just soaking up things that happened here in the Fort Worth, Dallas area?
5: Yeah, it's been great. Obviously, you know, the season, it was a long season. We had a good season. Obviously, it didn't go the way we wanted to. But, yeah, I think just getting my first offseason, getting some time to relax, recover, and, kind of enjoy some new experiences.
3: Brett McMillan got a pit stop for our race leader, Hocevar.
4: Yeah, of course. Hocevar came in, and it was a four-tire change for him. Slight air pressure adjustment. It was a 9.4-second stop. Todd Gilliland in now. He shifted the last of the team on my section of pit road. Left side tire is going on for him, and he pulls out also an air pressure adjustment for him.
3: All right, appreciate that. NBA Rookie of

0: the year. Number one overall pick, Cooper Flagg, joins us here in the PRN booth. I understand your parents, though, have been to some races before, maybe up in New Hampshire.
1: Yeah, they've been to a bunch of races. They went to Loudon a bunch, when I was younger, and just to go and camp out and get the whole experience. So they've been to a ton of races.
2: So are we going to see you back here again next year?
1: Hopefully. This has been a great experience. I'll definitely look to come next year.
2: Well, I'll tell you what, as someone who calls Texas Motor Speedway home as well, thank you for what you do with the Dallas Mavericks. It's great to be able to cheer on a hometown team and have a rookie of the year like yourself, Cooper.
1: Yes, sir. Thank you guys very much.
2: Yeah, thank you very much. There he is, Cooper Flagg, NBA Rookie of the Year, joining us here in the booth at Texas Motor Speedway. Nick Yeoman, a little beside himself, is a massive basketball fan.
0: That young man's pretty talented. Brad, just 19 years old, too, getting a chance to drive the pace car and had a phenomenal year at Duke, earned that number one overall pick, and then certainly has been the new pride and joy of the Dallas Mavericks. They rebuild for the future. That's a guy that they are investing a lot into.
2: That is awesome. We have now completed 43 laps in stage number one, 37 to go. Chase Briscoe has resumed the lead. Denny Hamlin is running second. Christopher Bell is third. Kyle Busch runs fourth. Chris Buescher runs fifth. Sixth is Carson Hocevar. Chase Elliott seventh. Ty Gibbs is eighth. Ninth is Alex Bowman. And Tyler Reddick up in the top 10 as well here at Texas, with a lot of action happening here on this track, Nick Yeoman.
0: Yeah, off of turn number four, Chase Briscoe has the race lead. He's trying to put Austin Dillon a lap down, but there is a battle for that top spot. Denny Hamlin is in the mix. So is Christopher Bell, Andrew, and they're all in turn one.
3: Chase Briscoe certainly having a hard time getting around Austin Dillon, and that has opened up the battle for the lead for Denny Hamlin and Christopher Bell to chomp at the bit for the race lead.
4: Here's Briscoe midway down the backstretch, right underneath Big Hoss Television. They work into the corner. Austin Dillon trying to stay out on that lead lap, but Christopher Bell is going right to the bumper of Briscoe.
2: It's three Joe Gibbs Racing teammates fighting for the lead here in stage number one at Texas Motor Speedway. Bell now on the move, right on the back bumper of Briscoe.
3: Denny Hamlin could not make the move to the lead, and now that will allow Christopher Bell to go on the inside of Chase Briscoe. They're side by side for the lead at Texas down that straightaway.
4: Yep, move that Oklahoma boy up a spot to the lead, at least headed into turn number three. Briscoe rides right on his bumper. Denny Hamlin right in the mix, but here's C. Bell.
0: Impressive stuff from the Oklahoma Sooner off of turn number four. New race leader, it is Christopher Bell here at Texas Motor Speedway.
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0: Well,
2: Welcome back to the Worth 400 here at Texas Motor Speedway. 29 laps to go here in stage number one. Christopher Bell now leading the way. He has just led his sixth lap of this race. Teammates Chase Briscoe and Denny Hamlin run second and third. Kyle Busch with Andy Street as his crew chief now starting this week. He is fourth. Chris Buescher is fifth. The rest of the top ten, Carson Hocevar, Ty Gibbs, Chase Elliott, Alex Bowman, and Tyler Reddick. And we are happy, now let me say thrilled, to be joined in the booth by one of my favorite people, the president and general manager of New Hampshire Motor Speedway, where the Cup Series will go on August 23rd, David McGrath. Welcome, David.
14: Well, thank you, Brad. It's great to be on with you. Thanks for having me.
2: Yeah, what brings you and your accent down south?
14: Yes. Well, first of all, get out of that cool New England weather. It always feels good. But we had a big announcement today, and the entitlement partner of our new entitlement partner is Dollar Tree and the Dollar Tree 301. So the August 23rd races all signed up, and we're so excited about this new partnership, and they're a great group of people, and we cannot wait to roll up our sleeves and really put on a great show for fans all over the Northeast.
0: All right, I'm going to ask the silly question. Why is it the 301?
14: Well, you know, it's a great question, because we go the extra mile for you, and that's how we try to look at our fans when they come in. We try to do everything we can to make sure you have a great time while you're at the Magic Mile. And we try to put as much into that weekend as we possibly can, all the racing and all the energy and the fan zone. And so, yes, that's the impetus behind it. It is we go the extra mile.
2: We'd love coming to New Hampshire, and I've always said some of the most amazing race fans are up there in New England, David. It's a lot of fun to see all of the action that you guys have. And look, I know you're getting ready for the Dollar Tree 301 race weekend. We're going to be up there with the Performance Racing Network. You got a lot of other things happening before then as we celebrate 250 years of the United States. Laconia Bike Week is one of the biggest things that happens in our country when it comes to the two-wheeled variety.
14: Yeah, it's the oldest rally in the country, and we're really proud to host a lot of great rides and a lot of great vendors coming to the Speedway. We'll have close to 100,000 motorcycles, Brad, over the course of that week, come in and out of New Hampshire Motor Speedway. Harley Davidson will be there. Indian will be there doing demo rides. Have over 50 vendors. It's a big event, and it's so good to showcase the Granite State to riders all over the Northeast and the country.
0: Of course, we got a lot of listeners up in the Northeast. They want to get more information on how to get tickets, and certainly if they want to camp and enjoy the weekend, what can they do?
14: Absolutely. Go to nhms.com. All the information is there, and we update that every day. That thing is updated, that website. So that's the most up-to-date current information, and all the fans, all the info they need is right there.
2: All right, David McGrath, we look forward to coming there the weekend of August 23rd for a nice Truck Series, Cup Series, doubleheader weekend with the Dollar Tree 301. Thank you so much.
14: Thanks for having me. Great to be on with you guys.
2: All right, there he is, Dave McGrath, the president and general manager of New Hampshire Motor Speedway, and one of my great motorcycle riding buddies. So we'll go up there and hop on two wheels.
0: Looking forward to that weekend. Brad just had a change for the second position. Denny Hamlin just made his pass around Chase Briscoe. So it is still JGR 1-2-3. It's Christopher Bell, Denny Hamlin, and Chase Briscoe. Let's get an update from our Napa Auto Parts pit reporter, Alan Cavana.
15: Well, twice now we've seen Chase Briscoe get the lead, but not be able to hold it. It's turns one and two that are really giving him fits right now. Three and four, his team says he's one of the best cars, but in turns one and two, they're feeding him some data, some research. They're telling him, look, you got to be on the gas longer. You can't tap the brake. You can't be off the gas as long as you are right now. And I can see it on the big screen where he goes into one and two. That's where he loses ground. That's where Denny Hamlin just passed him a few laps ago. So a little work to do for Briscoe in the 19 car, Brett.
16: Fred McMillan. Hi, Daniel Suarez, since the pit stop has been complaining about a vibration, they believe it may be a loose wheel. It hasn't gotten much worse, so they're leaving him out there, hoping to make it to the end of this stage.
2: Thank you very much, Brett. Thank you, Alan. And for Suarez, he started on the outside pole. He actually started dropping back quickly after about 10 laps or so. Right now, Suarez is running 20th with 20 laps to go here in stage number one. So whatever is ailing that car, they're going to need maybe a little extra time on pit road to check out.
0: Yeah, it happened in a hurry. I mean, we were so focused on the front of the field that I looked out at typing and scoring and saw that he had dropped all the way outside of the top 20, and it happened very, very quickly. So it's been a disappointing start to the day for Daniel Suarez, who certainly had high hopes starting on the front row for Spire Motorsports. His teammate Carson Hocevar, he has backslid a bit as well, although still stays in the top 10 right now. Carson Hocevar right now running seventh, a good 5 seconds behind race leader Christopher Bell. But this fast as those Spire cars were in one lap pace. Brad, unfortunately, they have not been able to match it here over this very long 61-lap green flag run here at Texas Motor Speedway.
2: Let's give you a rundown as we have 19 to go here in stage number one. We have not had a stoppage in this race just yet. Christopher Bell is leading this race over teammates Denny Hamlin and Chase Briscoe. Kyle Busch runs fourth. Chris Buescher fifth. Sixth is Ty Gibbs. Seventh, Carson Hocevar. Chase Elliott runs eighth. Tyler Reddick runs ninth. And Alex Bowman is in the top 10.
0: 11th right now is William Byron. Kyle Larson is 12th. Ryan Blaney has been on the charge. Plus 18 on the day. He runs in the 13th position. Ryan Preece is 14th. Austin Cindric is 15th. Connor Zilich, the rookie, is 16th right now. Eric Jones is 17th. Joey Logano is 18th. 19th is Corey Heim. And 20th is Daniel Suarez.
2: 21st is Bubba Wallace. He started at the back in a backup car. Josh Berry is 22nd. 23rd, Ricky Stenhouse Jr. Ross Chastain has dropped to 24th. 25th, Zane Smith. A.J. Allmendinger, 26th. 27th, Michael McDowell. John Hunter Nemechek is 28th. Todd Gilliland, 29th. Last car on the lead lap, Brad Keselowski in 30th.
0: That means first car one lap down is Shane Van Gisbergen in 31st. 32nd is Noah Gregson. 33rd is Austin Dillon. 34th is his brother Ty Dillon. 35th is Cole Custer. 36th is Riley Herbst. Cody Ware is 37th. He is now two laps down. Chad Fincham, 11, make it 12 laps down in 38th.
2: Chris Buescher just got around Kyle Busch, moved Buescher up to the fourth spot now. 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
2: Lap traffic has given us a battle for the lead. Denny Hamlin draws to the inside of teammate Christopher Bell. Bell with the advantage at the stripe as they head to one.
3: They're nose to nose as they head into turn number one. Give the slight advantage to Denny Hamlin. Christopher Bell was really struggling to get around the lap cars, but moved Denny Hamlin to the race lead at Texas.
16: Hamlin now is going to have to go to work on some cars that are not going to want to go the lap down. Brad Keselowski is right in front of him. That's going to allow C. Bell to get back to his outside. Here comes Bell off the corner.
2: Trouble in turn number four. Todd Gilliland gets sideways. He tags the left rear, right rear corner panel of Christopher Bell. Bell goes sliding through the grass. Right side door straight into the safer barrier. Heavy damage for the number 20 of Christopher Bell.
0: Got caught off of turn number four, had nowhere to go. Todd Gilliland's Ford broke loose off of the corner. Christopher Bell darted to the left, tried to avoid him, just got hooked in that right rear, and then Brad was a passenger. That was a pretty flush shot against the safer barrier here on the front straightaway. Our leader has had problems here on lap number 68.
2: All right, so that is 12 to go now. Our first caution, 12 to go in stage number one. We owe our local stations a break. 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
2: Back at Texas Motor Speedway as we have 11 laps to go in stage one of the Worth 400. We're under caution for the first time here today. Todd Gilliland, you hear about the bumps in turn four that are high in Texas Motor Speedway. Todd Gilliland was high going into turn number four. The back end of that car just swung out. His car is fine. Unfortunately, when it tagged the right rear quarter panel of Christopher Bell, it was just such a small touch, but exactly what it needed to send Christopher Bell to the outside retaining wall.
0: Just saw a replay of the end car shot. Christopher Bell never stopped driving that car. He thought he could save it. Again, pulled hard to the left, almost down below the apron, trying to avoid that bright yellow spinning car. And it wasn't a lot of contact with Gilliland, but it was just enough to shoot Bell back across the racetrack. He went sliding through the grass, almost thought he saved it, hit it flush, but Brad, there is a ton of right side damage. Christopher Bell's taking that car behind the wall. Meanwhile, pit road is open and a flurry of action headed your way, Alan Cavana.
15: Yeah, the 19 team, Chase Briscoe, they didn't know what they were going to do, and he said, I think we can win the race. Do what's best for that strategy. So they're pitting. They're going to put four tires on it and make an adjustment to help him be better in turns one and two so he can stay on the gas, Heather DeBoe.
22: And Chase Elliott in saying he's just squirmy when he was on the throttle there. So a little loose for the nine. Also, Kyle Busch said he had nothing left on the right front to use at all. Brett McMillan.
23: Carson Hocevar's come in. He got a right side tire change. Also in Kyle Reddick. He's got four fresh tires. He heads back out as well. Daniel Suarez in. He got four fresh tires. Remember, he had that vibration himself. And Todd Gilliland came on the radio. And he said that the car was just so super loose that it just got away from him.
0: Two tire stops for Carson Hocevar and Ryan Preece. They're the first two off of pit lane, followed by those Joe Gibbs Racing teammates of Denny Hamlin and Chase Briscoe, I should say, off of pit lane. And Brad, few drivers that have stayed out. We'll reset it when we come back. The Worth 400 here at Texas Motor Speedway.
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2: Back here at Texas Motor Speedway, we have eight laps to go in stage number one. Eric Jones, Ricky Stenhouse Jr., Ross Chastain, A.J. Allmendinger, John Hunter Nemechek all stayed out. They're going for the stage points as we go back to pit road and Napa Auto Parts pit reporter Alan Cavana.
15: Well, Ryan Blaney started 31st and nearly drove his way into the top 10, and then the pit stop just happened. We've heard a lot about Ryan Blaney's pit crew and some of the issues they've been having. This time, though, it's Ryan Blaney himself taking the blame. As he exited his pit stall, he couldn't get through the gears. He got stuck in gear, and you could just see it kind of sputtering along. Came on the radio, really mad at himself, and apologized. Looks like he's about to line up back in 28th, losing all that ground he made up on the track. Just another bad stuff in the pit stop for him.
0: It's just amazing at this point, Brad. Just consistently, week in, week out, something goes wrong for Ryan Blaney down on pit lane, and he's got a fast race car. He charged all the way up into the top 15, and certainly looks like he has a car capable of winning, but if every time you come to pit lane something goes wrong, it is going to doom those chances. So Blaney right now being shown in 27th as we'll get set to restart here.
2: Christopher Bell is out of his race car and headed to the infield care center after the incident where Todd Gilliland went spinning and just barely tagged the right rear quarter panel of Bell, sending him into the outside safer barrier. His day is going to be done early. Let's go back to pit road and Napa pit reporter Brett McMillan.
5: Yeah, we have Connor Zilich just made an extra stop during this round of pit stops because he has a loose left front wheel. So he tightened that up and went back out, but he's going to be at the back of the field on the restart.
2: Man, that's tough. He's been running well here today.
0: Yeah, he really has. And just saw Christopher Bell got greeted by the coach, Joe Gibbs, obviously needing some words of encouragement. Christopher Bell looking very dejected. Again, wrecked out while leading here at Texas Motor Speedway. So, Brad, as we get ready to reset, this could be a fascinating six-lap run to the end of stage number one with Eric Jones, Ricky Stenhouse Jr., Ross Chastain, A.J. Allmendinger, John Hunter Nemechek, all staying out on no tires. Two tire stops for Josevar and Priest, and then everybody else on four.
2: 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Freeway, your way, and this is going to be one heck of a restart. Ross Chastain told us during the pre-race show he started 16th on the outside. He really wanted to start on the inside. The first trip now through the Echo Park Automotive restart zone is going to have Chastain inside of row number two.
0: All right, Pat Patterson, they are behind the pace car, and we are going to restart with six to go here in stage number one.
15: A little sprint racing here to end this stage up here on that front row. We'll see Stenhouse and the famed 43 going after it here. Eric Jones, Ross Chastain's there, A.J. Allmendinger. Hey, everybody got up on their feet. We're ready to see how they're going to finish. Here we go.
2: Headed through the Echo Park Automotive restart zone. Every car happy owner at Echo Park Automotive on the inside. Eric Jones with a jump on Ricky Stenhouse Jr. on the outside. Stenhouse Jr., though, getting a big push from A.J. Allmendinger.
3: That is a huge push indeed. They're side-by-side for the lead. Jones and Stenhouse. Oh, my goodness gracious. It's John Hunter Nemechek dropping like a ton of bricks in the field. It's chaos behind the leaders.
15: Well, four and five wide. Everybody trying to sort it out underneath the Big Hoss TV. Up front, though, Jones and Stenhouse locked together for the lead.
0: Big wiggle for Ross Chastain. He gathers it in. Meanwhile, it's Eric Jones leading the field off of turn four as drivers are scattering left and right. They all keep it on the racetrack. Eric Jones back into turn one.
3: Carson Josevar on two tires. Looks to the inside of A.J. Allmendinger. Wow, and Ty Gibbs had a big moment. He had to check up. Josevar gets around Allmendinger for third, though.
15: Eric Jones is gone up front there. Stenhouse is now under attack by Josevar. Josevar is going to go to the bottom of the racetrack, try to take that spot away, and he'll do it.
2: Four to go in stage number two. Eric Jones with a half-second lead now over Carson Josevar. Eric Jones stayed out. Josevar, fresh right-side tires.
3: Here comes Chase Briscoe also further back in the field on four fresh Goodyears. He's working on the inside of Kyle Busch. In front of them, Ross Chastain working on A.J. Allmendinger for for the fourth position.
16: Meanwhile, up front, Jones with a long lead over that second place car of Josevar. Long way back now to Stenhouse. A.J. Allmendinger holding his own down at the bottom. Ty Gibbs on the move.
0: It has not been easy for these drivers on fresh tires to roar through the field. In fact, Denny Hamlin is being put three wide with Ryan Preece to his outside, Austin Cindric to his inside. That's a hornet's nest, Andrew, in one.
3: It certainly is chaos. Austin Cindric trying to take advantage of Denny Hamlin in front of them. Chase Briscoe, Ty Gibbs are side by side. They're both trying to pass Chastain.
16: Briscoe and Gibbs locked together there. They worked away into turn number three. A.J. Allmendinger gets a bump by Ross Chastain. Here comes Briscoe. That opens up the door for Busch to move through there as well.
0: Huge block by A.J. Allmendinger. Ross Chastain was a victim of that. That allowed Ty Gibbs to get around, Chase Briscoe to get around, and now a battle with Kyle Busch.
3: That cost Chastain big time. Busch is trying to take advantage. He's on the inside of Ross Chastain. He will clear him easily for position to move Kyle Busch late in this race another position up.
16: Question is, can Josevar run down the leader here in 3 and 4 with only a lap or so to go? Here they go, all four.
0: Just some insane racing as Kyle Busch almost spun through the trioval, but as Pat pointed out, we may have a battle for the stage win. One to go. Eric Jones trying to hang on as Josevar charges.
3: Eric Jones has about a 10-car length, semi-healthy lead over Carson Josevar. One final time for Eric Jones down the back straightaway in this stage.
16: Let's see if Josevar can catch the leader. Underneath the TV they go. I think that Jones is too far out here. Here's Eric Jones, bottom of the racetrack in 3 and 4, looking for the green and white checkered flag.
0: And that green and white checkered flag is in the air. Eric Jones will win stage number one at Texas Motor Speedway. Second is Carson Josevar. Ricky Stenhouse Jr. comes home third with Ty Gibbs fourth. Chase Briscoe finished fifth. Kyle Busch just jumped up a spot, getting around A.J. Allmendinger for sixth. Chase Elliott finishes eighth in stage one. Ninth is William Byron. And Denny Hamlin gets the final stage point. Pit stops are coming up next.
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2: Through the 24th for the Coca-Cola 600. Welcome back to Texas Motor Speedway. Under caution for the second time, this one for the stage break. Alongside Nick Yeoman, I'm Brad Gilley. We have Andrew Curlin, Pat Patterson calling the action in the turns, our Napa pit reporters, Brett McMillan, Heather DeBow, and Alan Cavana. And Nick, we keep talking about this big crowd and all the people here at Texas Motor Speedway. Well, they just announced that the Worth 400 for the second year in a row is a sellout here in Fort Worth, Texas. We have people from all 50 states, the District of Columbia, 15 foreign countries as far away as Australia, Japan, South America, all here in North Texas to see some great NASCAR racing.
0: They come from all over. They even come from about 10 minutes up the road, right? I mean, that's where you're from.
2: That's exactly right.
0: But, yeah, no, I had a sneaky suspicion looking around this place. Just a massive crowd. Awesome to see. A lot of folks fired up to see NASCAR racing and the fabulous Texas Motor Speedway. And so far, they've gotten some really good racing. A little drama at the front of the field as a leader's been taken out. It's been a fascinating show so far and awesome to see so many race fans here at TMS.
2: Yeah, I want to thank everyone for coming here today. I know everyone's been treated to a great time and an amazing staff that works very hard here, led by Mark Faber. But really, you talk about some people who just make things happen. Kenton Nelson and my buddy Cameron Branch and Chuck Berg, who I mentioned earlier, who's retiring after this race. Let's go to the Infield Care Center and Alan Cavana.
1: And I'm with Christopher Bell. I know things happen fast in racing. Just tell us about what you saw and what happened out there.
14: Yeah, I mean, I saw the 34 spinning and, you know, me and Denny were side by side. Denny lifted, and I was spinning, and I'm like, oh, I think I can shoot the bottom. And, yeah, didn't make it.
1: One of those days.
14: Yep.
1: All right, one of those days in racing for Christopher Bell in the lead and then the caution.
2: All right, thank you very much, Alan. And he'll head back to his section of pit road as the green light is on at the entrance and the field tucked in behind that pace car, Nick. And we saw a lot of people pit with nine to go in stage number one. We'll see if they take another opportunity to do it here again.
0: Yeah, certainly stage one winner Eric Jones is going to pit. Ricky Stenhouse Jr., who finished third, will pit as well. But what about those other drivers? Looks like Carson Hocevar is going to stay out along with some of those JGR Toyotas. But here come those drivers that have not pitted, Alan Cavana. They're headed to you.
1: Yeah, and if we're looking to see who exactly is going to pit, Eric Jones, the leader, he didn't pit before, so he came down after that stage win. Ryan Blaney, who lost all that track position, is in again. He doesn't want to make the car tighter, but he says he's going to have to because he has to get through all of that traffic once again, Heather Dubow.
22: And Ricky Stenhouse Jr. is in from that third position, telling the team he's just a little loose on that top side. Also in was Ross Chastain, tight in a three, and he thinks he may have some damage where the right front headlight is on that vehicle. Brett McMillan.
23: Daniel Suarez came in, got a two-tire change, but as he was exiting, darn near hit Todd Gilliland, had to hit the brakes as Gilliland was coming in for the third time since this caution came out at the end of the stage, as he, of course, is making some repairs to his car after that spin.
2: Thank you very much, Brett and Heather. Nice hustle, Alan Cavana. Several cars stayed out. Of course, Ross Chastain, if he has a little bit of damage, that might have been from that block from A.J. Allmendinger. We'll come back. We'll get ready to go through the Echo Park Automotive Restart Zone for the second time here as we get into stage number two at Texas Motor Speedway.
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0: Pole sitter Carson Hocevar has reassumed the lead here at Texas Motor Speedway. 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
2: Carson Hocevar, they had a two-tire stop. With nine to go in stage number one, now he would lead the field in Cheddar's stage number two. Ty Gibbs runs second. Third is Chase Briscoe. Kyle Busch has been in the top five all day. He's fourth. Fifth is Chase Elliott. William Byron, sixth. Denny Hamlin, seventh. Chris Buescher is eighth. Austin Cindric runs ninth. Bubba Wallace is 10th.
0: Alex Bowman is 11th. 12th is your points leader, Tyler Reddick. Corey Heim is up to 13th. Shane Van Gisbergen is 14th. 15th is the defending race winner, Joey Logano. Michael McDowell is 16th. 17th is Zane Smith. Eric Jones, who won stage number one, has filled back in the 18th position. A.J. Allmendinger is 19th, and Daniel Suarez is 20th.
2: Ricky Stenhouse Jr., 21st. 22nd is Ross Chastain. 23rd, Ryan Preece. Connor Zilich runs 24th. Kyle Larson is 25th. 26th, John Hunter Nemechek. 27th, Brad Keselowski. Ryan Blaney is 28th. 29th, Austin Dillon. Josh Berry runs 30th.
0: 31st is Riley Herbst. 32nd is Ty Dillon. Cole Custer is 33rd. Noah Gregson is 34th. Cody Ware is 35th. Todd Gilliland is 36th. Only car out of the race right now is Christopher Bell, 37th. Chad Fincham being shown off the racetrack in 38th. Meanwhile, the field heading through the Freeway Insurance Choose. 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
2: All right, so here we go. Cheddar's stage number two. We're going to restart this with 77 laps to go here in Cheddar's stage number two. And this one about the same length as the opening stage. We do expect to see pit stops, but we also expect to see a lot of action in this race as well. And I know Andrew Curlin and Pat Patterson working up in our turns. Andrew Curlin in one and two, and Pat Patterson up in three and four. We're starting to see a lot of grooves on that side of the racetrack.
1: Yeah, it's really encouraging, Brad, and I just heard back from the pit reporters that the tires have been really good this afternoon. That's good news, and it keeps moving up. I think we've got a probably good solid lane and a half and almost two full lanes here. So as these cars come back out around and start this stage, they got something to work with. Especially down here on my end of the road, my end of the racetrack in three and four. Got the field in front of me right now. Once again, Ty Gibbs and Carson Hocevar up front. Lights are out on the Chevy pace car. A good afternoon so far for Kyle Busch right beside Chase Briscoe. Fans are on their feet. Chevrolet pace car heads to the pit road. Here we go again in Fort Worth.
0: It is the two newest winners in NASCAR Cup Series on the front row. Ty Gibbs to the outside, Carson Hocevar to the inside, and wouldn't you know it, those two youngsters are going to drag race as we kick off Cheddar Stage 2. They are even, Andrew Curlin, into turn one.
24: It's a dead heat going into turn number one. Carson Hocevar down low, Ty Gibbs up high. Neither driver giving an inch, but if you had to give the advantage to one driver, maybe it's Ty Gibbs.
1: Chase Briscoe looking as if he could make a move around all two of them. Can't get it done. The two leaders stay side by side. Hocevar hard on the bottom of the racetrack. Here comes Gibbs.
2: Big challenge for the lead. Hocevar on the inside. Momentum with Ty Gibbs on the outside, who gets it at the line. They are literally nose to nose. Give the advantage now to Ty Gibbs.
24: They're still in pace car formation this time, just at 165 miles an hour. Carson Hocevar, though, is going to try to power around the bottom, but Ty Gibbs fights back up top. top.
6: And Chase Briscoe giving Chase in that third spot, but these two guys up front aren't letting go of it into turn three, midway through three, door to door, side by side.
0: Pat, I think Briscoe might be faster than both of them. Right now, though, he can't find a way around because they're still deadlocked side by side. Hosovar noses ahead at the line, but they're still even into one.
24: They're racing like it's the last lap, but we just started stage number two. Ty Gibbs runs the middle group of the racetrack. Hosovar down low. Ty Gibbs trying to power around, but Hosovar sidetracks him.
6: They stay right there, but guess who's coming? Here comes the nine car of Chase Elliott. He's in that fourth spot right now. They finally sorted out up front. Hosovar.
2: Boy, Ty Gibbs goes wide. Chase Briscoe takes advantage, drives right across the nose of his teammate, and he will set his sights on the lead with Hosovar.
24: Ty Gibbs lost a ton of momentum. That's going to open him into the third position, and Chase Elliott is fighting for more. Up front, it's Carson Hosovar and Chase Briscoe separated by two car lengths.
6: Battle for fifth, battle for sixth, battle for seventh, two by two by two going down the backstretch here at Texas. Up front, though, Briscoe taking a beat on the leader, Hosovar.
0: It's a great point, Pat. The front four have sorted it out as
6: trouble,
0: we got a car sideways.
6: 24 car goes completely sideways, tries to get out of the way. Wow, what a power slide by William Byron, and give credit to the field. Nobody hit him.
0: Brad, I don't know how William Byron just got away with that, and I don't know how Joey Logano's car isn't absolutely destroyed. They missed by inches out of turn four.
2: That was incredible. Logano with an evasive move. It's almost like he wasn't sure where Byron was going to go, and he figured, I'm going to go here, and we'll find out. William Byron is going to have to make a trip, obviously, down pit road as he flat-spotted all four of those tires, and we actually see all of the flaps out on that, whether it's on the A-post, whether it is the hood flaps, the roof flaps, everything they can to keep the car on the ground, and it's those bumps in turn four. Once you hit them, it upsets the rear of that race car, and they just go spinning around.
0: And William Byron was running just inside the top 10, and if he and Logano would have made contact, Brad, that probably would have been a 6-7-8 car wreck, because you had the entire pack roaring out of turn number four. As we get a first look at what happened there with William Byron, he was running that outside groove, as you talked about. That car just stepped out. And, boy, he was just a passenger. Did a great job to kind of keep his foot in the throttle to keep it out of the outside wall, Brad. But how Joey Logano didn't absolutely clean his clock, I will never know.
2: That was incredible. So, William Byron, Joey Logano will both continue to race their way through this one. We're under caution for the third time as we go to Napa Pit Reporter Heather DeBow.
22: And William Byron in here, the team going to work, getting those flaps down on the roof of the car, also working on that right front, changing tires as well as the left side. They make their way around here. They're going to fuel them up. But as you said, he just lost it there. Also listening to Joey Logano's conversation, they were looking at pictures to see if he made contact to the 24. He is also, I believe, going to come down pit road here. And they're going to make a little check on the 22 of Joey Logano.
2: Pit road is open. Let's see if we have any takers, and we do. The entire field now coming down. Alan Cavana, you're the first one they'll hit.
7: Yeah, crew chief for Chase Briscoe said, we're just on the edge of our strategy here, but we're going to come in and pit. 19 machine running very fast, Briscoe is, but he wants an adjustment still to help in the turns 1 and 2. On and off. Oh, he collides with Kyle Larson on pit road. Now he's got to back up a big crash here on pit road. The 19, Briscoe off. Kyle Larson with a lot of damage, Heather.
22: And Chase Elliott was in. That team opted to take right side tires. Almost some contact there with Ross Chastain in the vehicle in front of him. Also in was Joey Logano. Brett McMillan.
8: All right, Joey Logano just slammed into Cole Custer here on pit road. Damage to both cars. Custer was going into his pit, had to stop, and Logano slammed into him. Meanwhile, we got Chris Buescher had a two-tire change, and also Ty Gibbs came in. He took a four-tire change. I did hear guys like Carson Hosovar say that they felt like they were within one lap of making it to the end of the stage. But Cole Custer now sitting in here with damage to his right rear, and I know that Joey Logano will be coming back around with serious damage to his car as well.
0: Chase Elliott wins the race off of pit lane. That is far from the story, Brad. That was one of the most disastrous trips for this field down pit lane I've ever seen. Joey Logano, if he's a cat, he burned up his ninth life out of turn number four. He just destroyed the left front of his car.
2: And just when you think I avoided what could have been one of the biggest crashes of my career, he goes on to pit road, and here's what happened. Cole Custer was coming in. Ty Gibbs was already on his in his pit stall, and he was pitted behind Cole Custer. Gibbs was coming out. Cole Custer stopped to let Gibbs clear him. Joey Logano just didn't have anywhere to go. I don't even know that he saw Cole Custer stop and didn't anticipate it. And now the left front fender is flared out. The left front wheel is pointed a little too far left for comfort right now.
0: Yep, let's go back to pit lane. Heather DeBow.
22: That's like exactly right there, Brad. They did just say it looks like the toe is out on the left front. The team has a toolbox up on the wall. Joey Logano getting ready to pull into his pit and definitely toe out. That tire is pointed at a 45-degree angle straight towards me. Heavy damage to the nose. They're going to have to use Bear Bond here if they can get the suspension fixed, if there's any issues there, as well as having to go to work on that toe. The team kind of slowing down operations here, so we'll stay tuned and see if they're able to fix this. Alan Cavana.
9: Kyle Larson in again after the damage that he went through here on pit road. What happened is Chase Briscoe, one of the first cars on pit road, only took two tires, so he was out early. Kyle Larson was one of the last. He was running in the back of the field after some pit stop strategy. So Kyle Larson comes in. Chase Briscoe takes two. They hit, and all of the damage is on the left front of the five car now for Kyle Larson. They've got the bar out to make sure that the wheels, everything is straight, but they are really working to try to fix any of the hole, the fender, everything on that left front. A lot of damage for this five car, Heather.
22: And the crew chief of Joey Logano, Paul Wolf, just said, we got to take it back to the garage. It looks like the left front could be killed here, so they're going to have to take that 22 machine to the garage, and this could be an ending to Joey Logano's day, not the way he wanted that to go with that unfortunate incident there on pit road. Brett McMillan.
23: And Cole Custer has taken his car to the garage area. Major damage to the right rear of that car, and it looked like the whole right rear was askew anyway, so serious damage there. And I will apologize to all my turn brethren. I forgot to call trouble.
0: Yeah, there was plenty of it down on pit lane. Brett will forgive you, but Brad, it's the ultimate bit of irony. These drivers narrowly avoid a massive pileup at 190 miles per hour out of turn four. We both thought that, you know, Joey Logano and William Byron should have had their cars destroyed, but then they come to pit lane going 45 miles per hour, and that's where all the chaos is. That's why I love this sport, man. You just never know in these races.
2: Yeah, never thought we would see that much violence on pit road as we were already under caution. But the field has just gone through the freeway insurance chews. We have 68 laps to go in Cheddar stage number two. When we restart this race, let's give you a quick top 10 rundown. Corey Heim with 2311 Racing is the control car. He leads Zane Smith. Brad Keselowski runs third. Fourth is Ricky Stenhouse Jr. Fifth, Daniel Suarez. John Hunter Nemechek. Sixth, Riley Herbst. Seventh. All of those cars did not pit. Chase Elliott was the first one among them to pit. He runs eighth. Ninth, Chris Buescher, and Michael McDowell in tenth.
0: Field is up in front of Pat Patterson. No, we're going to go one more lap around. So we'll go ahead and continue down that rundown. As there sounds like there's some debris that needs to be cleaned up on pit row. And why wouldn't there be, considering all the carnage? 11th is Kyle Busch. 12th is Austin Cindric. 13th is A.J. Allmendinger. Points leader Tyler Reddick right now is 14th. Denny Hamlin is 15th. Bubba Wallace is 16th. 17th is Ross Chastain. Eric Jones is 18th. 19th is Alex Bowman. And 20th is Carson Hocevar.
2: Well, when it rains, it pours for Joey Logano. His car is still sitting on pit road. It's not going to the garage like Heather DeBow said they told him to. The reason why, he went to restart the car and the starter won't engage. So they're having to hook him up to a tow truck and they'll have to tow that car to the garage to be able to get repaired. Joey Logano came into this race 15th in the Cup Series point standings. There is a good chance we might leave here and the defending winner of the Worth 400 will no longer be in chase contention.
0: It's just wild. It has been one of those years for Joey Logano. As, yeah, his car sits on pit lane, was looking for a really good day for Team Penske, and it's going to end with a destroyed left front on that discount tire Ford. Right now he is being scored 35th and most likely out of the race because there was some heavy, heavy damage.
2: Yeah, for sure. This is race number 11. Race number 26 is the end of the regular season. Plenty of time for Joey Logano to try and climb his way back up through the point standings, but this is really back-to-back weeks where he's taken a couple of big hits in that. Last week at Talladega, part of that big 24-car pileup, and now here at Texas, the incident happening on pit road. And two separate pit road incidents, which is just crazy to see.
0: Yeah, and the problem is, the further you go in the season, those gaps get harder to make up. You know, drivers start to pull away, and it's harder to move up spots in the standings, so you got to avoid those issues. All right, Pat Patterson, now the lights are off of the pace car. We're going to get things restarted here with 67 to go in Cheddar Stage 2.
8: Yeah, and what's amazing is about the first three rows of these cars getting ready to restart were almost a lap down just a little while ago. Fans are on their feet. We're ready to restart the worst 400.
2: As we head through the Echo Park Automotive restart zone, Corey Heim, the control car, he gets a jump on Zane Smith. Top seven cars did not come to pit road. They will race door-to-door into one.
24: Heim gets a handsome push from Brad Keselowski. That will hurdle him out on front. Keselowski's going to use all that momentum to go side-by-side with Zane Smith as they battle for second down the back straightaway.
8: Corey Heim in control here down the back straightaway at TMS. Into the corner he goes. Paints that white line there with his car right behind him. That's where you find Brad Keselowski.
0: Corey Heim leads the field off of turn number four. A lot of two and three wide racing. Battle is for third as Daniel Suarez looks to the inside of Zane Smith.
24: The front two have everything sorted. Daniel Suarez down low. Wow, Zane Smith with a big wiggle. That might give the advantage to Daniel Suarez, who clears him for the third position.
8: Suarez tries to take that spot away for third. Can't quite get it done. Zane battles back on the outside there. Stenhouse watching on. Now move Suarez up a spot.
2: Daniel Suarez gets that third spot from Zane Smith, but big fight behind him. Ricky Stenhouse Jr. behind Zane Smith. Riley Herbst was trying to drive to the inside of Chase Briscoe.
24: Zane Smith now under fire from Ricky Stenhouse Jr. behind them. They're almost three wide for position. Riley Herbst down low. Chase Elliott up high. Nemechek in the middle. They all sorted out single file now.
8: Yeah, Chase Elliott making moves now, trying to work his way to the front. Meanwhile, Corey Heim has really pulled out to a nice lead off the corner.
0: Pat, Corey Heim is very comfortable at the front of NASCAR
8: Fields. Ty Gibbs slams the wall up here in three and four. Cars totally jumped around on him going into three, about midway through three and four. Single car accident. Caution back on the racetrack.
2: That is the fourth caution here of the Worth 400. A lot of smoke coming out from underneath the right side of Ty Gibbs' car. He just went high, got up in the marbles, and just passenger doored it right to the outside safer barrier. 64 laps to go in Cheddar Stage number two as Corey Heim leads Brad Keselowski and Daniel Suarez.
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2: Upon further review, Ty Gibbs' car snapped. He actually hit the back bumper and the right side, and he's in front of Brett McMillan.
23: Yeah, he's come to a stop in his pit stall. There's no tire on the right front, so they had to kind of lift the car up to jack it up. So right now, they're just kind of looking at it. They're going to have to do some work to get that area damage in the right front down. They're taking a drill, or excuse me, the saw out there to cut away some of the sheet metal before they do some work. Right now they're just kind of standing there evaluating. Now they got a fresh tire on there, and they're going to try to do some work and send it back out, bring it back in, and do some damage repair later on.
2: Pit road opened up. No takers here. We'll give our local stations a break and come back in 70 seconds from Fort Worth, Texas. 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
0: Back at Texas Motor Speedway here for the Worth 400 on the Performance Racing Network. Alongside Brad Gilley, I'm Nick Yeoman. Joining us in the turns is Andrew Curlin and Pat Patterson. They've called plenty of action today. Some of our pit reporters, to be honest with you, our NAP Auto Parts pit reporters, Alan Cavana, Heather DeVoe, Brett McMillan, plenty of action down there. Our top 10 looks like this as we complete lap 104 of 267. We're in the middle of stage number 2. Corey Heim is your race leader. Right before that caution came out, Brad, I was going to point out, Corey Heim's very comfortable at the front of the pack in NASCAR races. He won 12 truck races a year ago, and the theme of NASCAR this year has been first-time winners. We've had 3 in the NASCAR O'Reilly Auto Parts Series. We've had 2 here in the Cup Series with Ty Gibbs and Carson Hocevar. We got a long way to go, but hey, throw Corey Heim into the mix because we know how talented that young man is.
2: Yeah, and by the way, one of the pre-race stories coming into this is how we haven't had as many natural cautions through the first 10 races so far this season. Pretty sure we might be making up for that here. Last year, 12 cautions, and you said earlier, in the Gen 7 era at Texas, what's the average?
0: 14. And we got away pretty good in stage number 1. We had a long green flag run. But I don't know if these have been natural cautions or not, Brad, because we've had some wild incidents taking out leaders and then having cars running into each other on pit lanes. So it has been a fascinating

0: We're going to see young Corey Heim with one of the oldest drivers in the field, Brad Keselowski, up at the front of the field. So this should be pretty entertaining. Pat Patterson, you've been calling a lot of good action up there in turns 3 and 4 as we're set to go racing. We're going to restart Cheddar Stage 2 with 59 laps to go.
1: Yep, been a fun afternoon up here so far. Big afternoon also for all these fans that have been watching all this action. Corey Heim had a great car in practice, by the way. A good solid car. Now Keselowski right up here on the front row with him also has had a good car here, especially in the first part of this stage. Right behind them, Zane Smith and Daniel Suarez, Ricky Stenhouse Jr., and Chase Elliott is there. We got an interesting group to get this thing restarted. Let's do it right now.
2: We'll hit the Echo Park Automotive restart zone. Every car, happy owner, Echo Park Automotive. And Corey Heim gets the jump on Brad Keselowski, but Keselowski will try and hang to his outside.
3: It's youngster and a veteran racing for the lead here. Corey Heim, though, will shuffle his way to the lead. They're going to go side by side for second. It's Daniel Suarez and Brad Keselowski in lockstep.
1: Suarez on the bottom, Keselowski to the outside, Zane Smith right behind him. Here's Chase Elliott trying to work the middle of the racetrack. Ricky Stenhouse Jr. on the bottom, but it'll be Heim off the corner.
0: Nice power move by Daniel Suarez to pick off the second spot away from Brad Keselowski. Ricky Stenhouse Jr. throws a big block. That's in a battle for fifth with Chase Elliott pinned to his outside.
3: Chase Elliott will run the middle groove of the racetrack. Ricky Stenhouse Jr., left side Goodyear's all the way up against that left side white line. They're still side by side. No, make that Chase Elliott next to Zane Smith.
1: Elliott out next to the wall, pulls the wheel down to the left. He's going to get around Zane Smith, move the nine car up to the fourth spot.
2: Chase Elliott has the freshest tires among them. He last pitted on lap 94. Race leader Corey Heim pitted on lap 70. It's Heim, Suarez, Keselowski with Chase Elliott chasing him.
3: Zane Smith trying to play defense. Ricky Stenhouse Jr., the next driver to pounce. He's to his inside here in turns 1 and 2. Stenhouse will go wheel to wheel with Zane Smith for position down the backstretch.
1: And we'll follow that battle. They stay side by side with each other. Right behind him, Eric Jones and Chris Buescher get after it for position as well. Behind them is Chase Briscoe.
0: Boy, Stenhouse and Smith not cutting each other any slack. You might not have been able to swipe a credit card between those two. They'll be side by side still at the start-finish line. Andrew, this is for fifth.
3: Neither driver can negotiate who will take the fifth position. Ricky Stenhouse Jr. outbreaks Zane Smith, says, hey, I'll take that. Further ahead, Chase Elliott looks to make a move for third.
1: Chase Elliott now with an opportunity to go to the third spot here in Texas. Keselowski to the outside, Elliott to the bottom, makes fast work of getting that spot.
2: Chase Elliott trying to take those fresh tires to the front of the field. Now running in third, he'll set his sights on Daniel Suarez, about 10 car lengths behind.
3: And that deficit for Chase Elliott on the second position to Suarez is closing. Call it about 5 car lengths now on Daniel Suarez. Chase Elliott's going to get a good run off the corner as well.
1: Great racing it back there in the pack as well. Once again, Buescher trying to battle with Jones for that spot. Chris Briscoe is right behind him. They stay locked together for that spot with Jones trying to hang on.
0: Corey Heim, your leader at the start-finish line. Daniel Suarez still trying to hold off Chase Elliott by 3 car lengths back into turn 1.
3: Looking at a battle between Chris Buescher and John Hunter Nemechek. That's further back in the field. Buescher's been a driver who's been on the move so far as he puts his sights now on Zane Smith for position.
1: All right, here comes the battle for second. Chase Elliott is going to try to make a move here on Daniel Suarez. Can't do anything with him this time.
2: Chase Elliott got a very fast prime Napa Chevrolet here. He sets his sights again on Daniel Suarez. He had to reset just a bit, Andrew, but he's closing again into 1.
3: Yeah, it's about 1 car length now for the NASCAR Cup Series champion Chase Elliott on Daniel Suarez. Chase runs 1 group higher than Daniel Suarez, and he'll get to the bumper of the driver of the 7 of Suarez.
1: Chase Elliott now takes a look to the inside, now moves to the outside, bottom of the racetrack. Has he got position? Yes, he's got it this time. Can he move around Suarez? They stay side by side.
0: Monterey, Mexico versus Dawsonville, Georgia. Only in NASCAR, they're even at the start-finish line. Daniel Suarez comes charging back on the outside. Chase Elliott buries it to the bottom.
3: And all this is music to the ears of Corey Heim, who has checked out in the race lead. Give Chase Elliott now the clear second position. Suarez under fire from Brad Keselowski.
1: Here they come down the backstretch once again. Elliott pulls that second spot for himself alongside Suarez. Behind him, Brad Keselowski, Ricky Stenhouse. A little further back there, that's where you find Chris Buescher.
2: Corey Heim enjoys a 2-second lead right now with 51 to go in Cheddar Stage number 2 as we go to the Infield Care Center with Alan Cavana.
4: Joey Logano out of Infield Care Center. After all things, a crash on pit road. It was a hornet's nest. Can you just

0: What happened out there?
1: Yeah, it was taking two tires, and you know, the pit stops are so fast, not the whole field is passed, and everyone's pulling out. And just one of those situations that they checked up and you couldn't stop in time, and ran in the back of the 41 there. So it's gosh, it sucks. Had a good car, discount tire Mustang, could run in the top five for sure, maybe better.
0: Tough day for Joey Logano. Odd ending.
2: Yeah, Brad, today he will finish no better than 35th today for Joey Logano.
3: Ah, that is just a tough, tough thing for him. And as we're tracking live standings, and of course, really, this doesn't matter till the end of the race, still showing Joey Logano 15th in the Cup standings. So there might be a little salvation at the end of this for him, but these are missed opportunities and points that they would certainly love to get here today. I want to point out as well, we've got 49 to go in Cheddar stage number two, Nick. And Corey Heim last pitted on lap 70, Chase Elliott in second, last pitted on lap 94. Corey Heim might be on just a little bit of a different pit cycle, but they're not at a deficit right now, except for maybe speed on the racetrack, although Heim is pulling away. We're now within the window if they want a pit before the end of the stage where they could make it to the next green and white checkered flag. So really everyone can even out, even though we saw a couple of different rounds of pit stops after those last couple of cautions.
2: Well, and also keep in mind, Corey Heim's not running for a championship. Points do not matter for him. So in terms of staying on one strategy, looking for stage points, he's going for a race win. So he can do an alternate strategy. And you're right, if things work out and we stay green, things could balance out and put him in a good spot.
3: Tell you, Corey Heim is running away right now. Last time by, 2 seconds over Chase Elliott. He just crossed the line as well. And Chase Elliott this lap, we'll see if he's catching Heim. No, 2.1 seconds on older tires. That Toyota of Heim is just in the wind here in Texas.
2: And we've already lost a couple of them, right? We talked about the pace of those Toyotas early on. If you joined us late, it was Ty Gibbs hitting the wall a little bit ago. Christopher Bell got wrecked out while leading. So two Toyotas fall to the wayside. Brad, somebody's got to pick up all the slack, and Corey Heim right now is proving that he is more than capable.
3: We have 47 laps to go in Cheddar stage number two. Corey Heim leads Chase Elliott, Daniel Suarez, Brad Keselowski, Ricky Stenhouse Jr., your top five.
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3: Live coverage of the NASCAR Cup Series. The advantage for Corey Heim is 2.1 seconds over Chase Elliott here in the Worth 400 at Texas Motor Speedway on the Performance Racing Network. Daniel Suarez runs third. Fourth is Brad Keselowski. Ricky Stenhouse Jr. is fifth. He's involved with a great battle down the back straightaway. In fact, let's pick that up, Pat Patterson, as Chris Buescher looks to the outside.
4: Yeah, Buescher's out there. Nemechek is out there. They work their way into turn at number three. Here comes Buescher to the bottom of the racetrack, trying to work his way around.
3: Chris Buescher now works his way up into the top five here at Texas Motor Speedway as he continues his charge toward the front. Behind Stenhouse Jr., you've got John Hunter Nemechek running up in the top ten. Actually, he just got passed by Denny Hamlin. Zane Smith, Tyler Reddick round out the balance of the drivers running in the top ten. I am thoroughly impressed with what Corey Heim is able to do here.
5: The pace is strong, and he is, despite being on older tires, is able to stay out front. Meanwhile, battle is on for the third position off of turn number four. Brad Keselowski to the inside. Daniel Suarez has that number seven Chevrolet pinned to the outside. Andrew, as they head into turn one.
4: This has been a battle brewing for a handful of laps. Brad Keselowski down low. Daniel Suarez runs the middle groove. Not a whole lot of fight as Keselowski clears himself by Daniel Suarez.
6: Yeah, he makes that move look easy now. Move him up into that third spot. Suarez back a position right behind him. Stenhouse is still trying to track down Buescher. There's Denny Hamlin starting to catch up to this group as well.
3: Todd Gilliland running slow laps on the racetrack. He was just told by NASCAR they're going to have to pick up the speed or they won't meet the minimum speed. Want to clean up something that we were talking about here when it comes to the pit cycle. We mentioned Corey Heim last pitted on lap number 70. He would likely have to come down to pit road before the end of this stage. But Brett McMillan, we had a handful of other drivers that pitted on lap 94. What would their status be, actually?
7: Well, they feel like they can get to the end of the stage because right as that caution came out, Corey, talking to the crew chief, Luke Lambert of Carson Hocevar, he said at the time that, look, we're one lap short at this point in time, so let's go ahead and come in and pit because if we're one lap short, we think we're in pretty good shape. Well, since then, we had the extended caution because of what happened on pit road during that caution. Then we had the caution again with Ty Gibbs. So they felt like they were in pretty good shape. I was just checking on Corey Heim's situation, and they did not pit at that point in time because they felt like the other guys were going to be four laps short. So they feel like at this point in time, they're going to go ahead and take their chances to see if they can get to the end of this stage as well. So we'll see how it plays out for them. But the rest of the guys that came in and pitted at that point, they feel like they're in pretty good shape to get to the end of the stage, Brad.
3: Great intel, Brett. Thank you very much. So Corey Heim, last pitted lap 70, he's got to come in. Chase Elliott pitted on 94. Chris Buescher pitted on 94. Denny Hamlin, Tyler Reddick. He talked about Carson Hocevar. A handful of cars, Nick, pitted on lap 84, like Brad Keselowski, Daniel Suarez, Ricky Stenhouse Jr., and John Hunter Nemechek. So it might get a little close here when we get to the end of stage two.
5: Yeah, a little dicey on that fuel strategy. Corey Heim will certainly, he's begging for a caution now, because if you got one now, Brad, I think just about everybody would want to pit more so just to stay on a strong tire strategy so they don't get swallowed up on a restart. So that's what Heim is hoping for. But as you pointed out, the pace on that race car is pretty impressive as he's maintained about a two-second lead. It's down to 1.7 right now. He's starting to catch a little lap traffic. Chase Elliott, though, has really raced away from the majority of the drivers running inside the top five. Brad Keselowski runs third. Battle right now down the back straightaway is for fourth. Pat Patterson got a pair of cars side by side.
6: Watching them work their way into turns three and four. That's Suarez to the outside. Buescher down at the bottom. Then here comes Denny Hamlin. He's got an opportunity to maybe take them both.
3: Yeah, Chris Buescher continues his assault. Move him up to the fourth spot. Denny Hamlin now will chase down Daniel Suarez to try and get to the top five.
4: Suarez has been on defense for a number of laps from Buescher and now has to do the same with Denny Hamlin. Hamlin on his inside. Suarez, though, is going to fight hard on the outside to maintain the spot.
6: Yeah, he tries to hang on as best he can, but Hamlin will take that position. position away. As they work into the corner, he'll back up now to deal with Stenhouse behind him.
5: Yeah, Suarez pretty ginger into turn number three. That car just doesn't seem to have any long run pace today. We saw it in stage number one. He may get passed again. Here comes Ricky Stenhouse Jr. He's going to fly to the inside, Andrew, looking for a spot in one.
4: I know Daniel Suarez is looking for the end of this stage already. Stenhouse runs the middle group. Suarez runs all the way up the top. Big arrow block from Daniel Suarez. That's going to extend his advantage over Stenhouse.
6: Yeah, Stenhouse going to have to start all over again after that one. He backs up about 12 car lengths now on Suarez. He'll remount the charge, so to speak.
3: Stenhouse can't be happy about that one. We have 31 laps to go here in Cheddar stage number two. Corey Heim continues to lead Chase Elliott and Brad Keselowski, but Chris Buescher's starting to catch the top three, Andrew.
4: Yes, he is, and he is right around trying to get around the Chad Vincent machine to close in on Brad Keselowski.
6: Down here in the corner, you can visibly see where Chase Elliott is starting to close down that lead.
5: Yeah, let's take a peek at that, Pat, because it is down to 1.3 seconds on the previous lap. This time across the stripe, Chase Elliott has carved it down to 1.2 seconds. So, Andrew, the Georgia native is starting to run down Corey Heim.
4: Slowly but surely, Chase Elliott is closing in on that bright yellow 67 machine of Corey Heim as they race down the backstretch.
6: Let's call it about, a good half a corner, if you will, between first and second. Elliott is using the top side of the racetrack to try to make up some of that ground.
3: Last time by, 1.2 seconds, the advantage for Corey Heim. Let's see how much Chase Elliott has whittled into that one as they both cross the stripe with 28 to go. Now 1.5 seconds. Andrew Kerlin, they're headed back to you.
4: Corey Heim has learned something. He's now running the same groove that Chase Elliott is. That's about the middle portion of turns one and two.
6: Yeah, we got some grip on the racetrack right now, so we have some guys searching around. Heim running right up as high as you want to be in this corner down here in three and four. Chase Elliott right behind him.
5: Both of those drivers, in fact, from the state of Georgia, and they are looking strong off of turn number four. Corey Heim still with the race lead, 28 laps to go, Andrew, here in stage number two.
4: And it's clear racetrack for now in front of Corey Heim. Not a whole lot of lap cars to worry about. Call it maybe 20 car lengths between race leader Corey Heim and Chase Elliott in second.
6: Here's Corey Heim underneath the Big Hoss television, works his way into turns three and four. Number 67 machine now once again off the corner.
3: Observation here, Nick Yeoman, with Heim having to pit sometime before the end of Cheddar stage number two, and Chase Elliott with Sunoco fuel mileage likely not having to do that. No one is on Chase Elliott's back bumper. He is comfortably where he is. If they feel that Heim is going to have to pit anyway, why push the issue? The more fuel that Chase Elliott can save, potentially the less time he spends on pit road at the end of the stage. And if knowing that the car in front of you is going to have to come in, no reason to fight if you're Chase Elliott.
5: You're crunching the numbers, and I would guess Alan Gustafson on the pit box is probably doing the same for Chase Elliott, as he is very comfortable. In fact, he's at the start-finish line now, and that battle for third was just coming off of turn number four. And we'll pick up that battle because, Andrew, it's between three drivers, pair of teammates and Denny Hamlin catching them both.
4: They get around the slow car, Todd Gilliland on the bottom. It's Brad Keselowski trying to hold off Chris Buescher and Denny Hamlin, who have both been working on him the last handful of laps.
6: Yeah, here we go. We've got the six car going right down the middle of the backstretch there. He's only got about a four car advantage off of Buescher. Hamlin now peeks on the top side. He'll go right behind Buescher off the corner.
3: 25 laps to go in stage number two. This fight for third and fourth happening right now. You got Keselowski in third, Buescher in fourth, Hamlin in fifth, Andrew.
4: Chris Buescher is about four car lengths behind Brad Keselowski, but Denny Hamlin's going to try to get to him first. Hamlin on the inside of Chris Buescher for position. They're side by side down the back straightaway.
6: Denny Hamlin wants the spot as they drive under the Big Hoss television. They go side by side into turn three. Bottom of the racetrack, that's where Hamlin's car is most comfortable. Buescher stays right with him on the corner.
5: Denny drove it into turn number three hard, and it stuck to the bottom of the racetrack, and he will pick off that spot from Chris Buescher. Now he will set his sights on Brad Keselowski into one.
4: Denny Hamlin could tell that Chris Buescher was having a hard time getting around Brad Keselowski, so he said, I'll take the spot. Now he's a car length behind Keselowski on the backstretch.
6: You got to be sure that Hamlin also knows that he's got a shot here at maybe the second position as a finish up this stage. He works his way midway through three and four and goes to work on Brad Keselowski.
3: 23 laps to go in stage number two. Corey Heim, a 2.1 second advantage over Chase Elliott. Brad Keselowski, Denny Hamlin, Chris Buescher round out your top five.
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5: Back at Texas Motor Speedway for the Worth 400 here on the Performance Racing Network. Corey Heim is your leader. And Brad, I'm going to give you credit because I think you called this one perfectly. That advantage that was down to about 1.5 seconds, it is now up to 3.9 seconds. And we don't think there's anything wrong with Chase Elliott's car in second. I think he's backed it off and is conserving here, knowing that Corey Heim is probably going to have to pit sometime in the next 18 laps before the end of this stage.
3: Chase Elliott is 4 seconds ahead of Denny Hamlin, who's running in third. He literally has no threat around him right now. Hamlin got around Brad Keselowski and quickly put a second on him. So when we start to look at the cars up in the top five, they've started to stretch themselves just a little bit. We do have 17 laps to go here in Cheddar stage number two. We do expect race leader Corey Heim to come in. We've got another car coming in now. As for those cars that pitted on lap 70, Zane Smith is the one who has opened the pit window for us here at Texas Motor Speedway for the cars that had come in on lap 70. You have to wonder now, Nick, when Corey Heim is going to have to do the same.
5: Of course, it's a part-time schedule for Corey Heim. I think, what is it 12 races, Brad, officially for Heim? And this is the third one that he has run this year. Of course, the Truck Series champion from a year ago, and he has kind of dominated this second stage out front, dealing with a little bit of lap traffic right now. He's got Michael McDowell to his inside, right in front of Chase Briscoe as they dart their way off of turn number four. But we are expecting Corey Heim to give up that top spot here imminently.
3: Yeah, Corey Heim sitting there right on the back bumper of Chase Briscoe as Chase Briscoe racing one lap down now here, which is just something we couldn't have thought about in the first stage of this race when he drove his way up to the lead.
5: No, but he did have contact on pit lane with Kyle Larson and hit at the right front of that car as Larson was pulling out of his pit box, so we don't know if maybe some damage has affected the handling. It doesn't take much to affect, especially around these aero-sensitive mile-and-a-half racetracks, but it is surprising. Chase Briscoe now a lap down, back in the 29th position.
3: And the first car one lap down. We have 13 laps to go here in stage number two. The next car to go a lap down way in front of Corey Heim, but we also expect Corey Heim to pit, which would effectively put Chase Briscoe back on the lead lap. Heim 2.6 seconds now in front of Chase Elliott. He's coming through three and four, and I don't know, Nick, it doesn't look like he's showing any. No, he is. He is slowing down. Corey Heim now coming to pit road. He will have to give up the lead here in the Worth 400. Chase Elliott is now your new leader. Corey Heim's got to make a long trip down pit road before he gets to you, Brett McMillan.
7: And he is making that long trip down pit road. He's been very happy with the car, as you guys talked about. No real pressure from anybody else. Crews on the wall waited his arrival. Michael Jordan's hanging out at Corey Heim's pit today, so maybe that's good luck for him. We'll see. Around to the left side of the car now. No changes so far. Maybe a little air pressure adjustment, and they drop that car. He heads out. 10.4 second stop for Heim.
5: That pit stop, I'm sure, will get a nod of approval from his airness, Michael Jordan, who's been spending a lot of time in victory lane these days as well, with as good as Tyler Reddick has been running, but look like a clean stop for Corey Heim as he will cycle back into the field. He will go a lap down as race leader Chase Elliott is headed down the back straightaway. Corey Heim now blending his way up aside Big Haas TV here at Texas Motor Speedway. But a good stop for Mr. Corey Heim.
3: Yeah, great stop. And the way all of this is cycled out, Chase Elliott now enjoys a 3.5 second advantage over second place running Denny Hamlin, who's got the progressive Toyota colors on his car this weekend. Elliott 6.3 seconds ahead of Brad Keselowski, 6.5 seconds ahead of Chris Buescher. So as we wind down stage number two here, we've got 11 to go, Nick.
5: It is all Chase Elliott at the front of the field right now, navigating his way around Chase Briscoe. So Chase Briscoe got his lap back when Heim pitted, and now, unfortunately, he's going to go a lap down again. Chase Elliott gets him at the line. Your top ten right now, Chase Elliott, Denny Hamlin, Brad Keselowski, Chris Buescher, Daniel Suarez to the top five. Ricky Stenhouse Jr. having a great day, runs in that sixth position. Your points leader, Tyler Reddick's been lurking all day long in that seventh position. Riley Herbst runs in eighth. John Hunter Nemechek is ninth. And Kyle Busch, who's qualified in the top ten, has that RCR car running in the tenth position right now.
3: Pat Patterson headed into three. A couple of RFK teammates doing battle.
6: Yeah, as a matter of fact, they are coming out through the corner now. Keselowski and Chase Briscoe having a good afternoon. They are, as they work their way through the start-finish line. Those cars have been really competitive today, Andrew. They keep dogging each other.
4: Brad Keselowski and both Chris Buescher will run the middle groove of the racetrack. Call it about two car lengths in closing for Chris Buescher on his teammate, Brad Keselowski.
6: About two car lengths back for Buescher. Keselowski right in front in that bright orange car. They work their way into the corner down here in three and four, and that battle stays pretty tight.
5: Two very distinct lines off of turn number four. Brad Keselowski had that car buried to the bottom of the racetrack. His teammate, Chris Buescher, working the middle of the groove. Andrew, where will they go in turn one?
4: Oh, Brad Keselowski will go to the middle groove. That's because they have to get around the slow car of Todd Gilliland, so Chris Buescher will follow him. No move made for right now as they get around a lap car.
6: Down the back stretch they go. Once again, the leader just goes by me, Chase Elliott, exiting turn four. That battle continues between Buescher and Brad Keselowski.
3: Seven laps to go in stage two. I want to point out, Andrew, Corey Heim is going to try and unlap himself the natural way.
4: He is. He's got a lot of speed. He's getting around Chase Briscoe, and he is closing in on Chase Elliott. The question is, can he make it to Chase Elliott in seven laps?
6: I don't know. He looks pretty fast right now, and you know Elliott is ready to go to the pit road. Here comes Elliott midway through three and four, and here's Heim closing down.
5: Yeah, last time around, Chase Elliott turned a lap time of 30.1 seconds. As for Corey Heim, he is blitzing
4: trouble
5: his way around.
4: Trouble turn two, one car spinning and backing into the wall. It's a cloud of smoke, and it's two-time champion Kyle Larson who slammed the outside safer barrier at the exit of turn number two.
3: That will bring out the caution for the fifth time here at Texas Motor Speedway. Kyle Larson's weekend started great. A win in the high limit race at the dirt track. A win in the Andy's Frozen Custard 300 yesterday. But he will come up short here in the Worth 400. Corey Heim will get his lap back as the free pass car now because he is the first car one lap down. That will also put him on the same pit cycle, and I have a feeling pit road is about to get busy as we have just six to go in stage number two.
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3: Five to go in stage number two. Pit Road is open. Chase Elliott is leading the field, and I have a feeling this is about to get very, very busy. Kyle Larson, the reason for the caution, he is already on Pit Road as they go to work on the left side of that car, but let's bring the rest of them down to you, Alan Cavana.
6: I'm just listening now. Cliff Daniels, crew chief, said we got to go back to the garage. He could hardly steer. Kyle Larson, it was watching him try to drive back. He kept hitting the inside wall because it kept verging to the left. It was tough as pit road has begun. Brad Keselowski's having a good run. He's on pit road. He needs four tires. I'll send it over to Heather DeBose. The cars have hit pit road.
19: And Chase Elliott and Alan Gustafson reminding him to be clean in, clean out. No adjustments there for the 9. Also the 11 of Denny Hamlin and saying the balance felt pretty good. Not a whole lot of complaints. Brett McMillan.
7: All right, Kyle Redick is in. He's got a four-tire change. Air pressure jumping. Car's been tight all day long. They're trying to loosen it up some.
5: Chase Elliott wins the race off of pit lane, followed by Denny Hamlin, Chris Buescher, Tyler Reddick, Daniel Suarez, Riley Herbst, Ricky Stenhouse Jr., Carson Hocevar, Alex Bowman, and then Kyle Busch here at Texas Motor Speedway.
3: Looks like we're going to have a 2-to-3-lap sprint to the end of stage number two. We'll come back and bring that to you from Texas Motor Speedway. This is PRN, the Performance Racing Network.
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3: 29th through the 31st. Back at Texas Motor Speedway, after a round of pit stops, had a few drivers decide they're going to stay out, including a pair of RFK teammates, Brad Keselowski and Ryan Preece. And Brad, we've been watching drivers all day long navigate pit road here at Texas Motor Speedway. A lot of guys grabbing reverse rather than just putting it in first gear and pulling out of their pit boxes.
23: The pit stalls here are actually fairly narrow compared to a lot of other racetracks, and they're literally probably about half as long as what we see at your home track of Indianapolis Motor Speedway. So anytime you have someone who has to drive around you and pit in front of you, chances are their right rear is going to be sticking out. You're going to have to back up to drive around, and that really has been a theme of the day, Nick.
5: Yeah, it's been treacherous down on pit lane. A lot of contact. We saw Kyle Larson and Chase Briscoe make contact. Both of their days have gone sideways. The biggest one involved Joey Logano, who ran into a stopped number 41 machine of Cole Custer and destroyed both of their cars. And again, a lot of drivers pulling in and out of their pit boxes, trying to put it in reverse. It has been treacherous down there.
3: You ready for this? We are actually going to restart stage number two with one lap to go in the stage.
5: Well, why not?
3: This is awesome. This is fantastic. Brad Keselowski, Ryan Preece, they stayed out. Chase Elliott came into pit. He is running in third right now. Denny Hamlin fourth. Fifth is Chris Buescher. Tyler Reddick is sixth. Seventh, Daniel Suarez. Eighth, Riley Herbst. Ricky Stenhouse Jr. ninth. And Carson Hocevar in tenth at the freeway choose.
5: This is it's going to be wild. You better buckle your seatbelts for this one-lap decision to make a stage. Let's get a quick update from pit lane and Alan Cavana.
6: Oh, Ryan Blaney, such a fast car, doing a lot of work, passing a lot of cars, yet another issue in the pits. This time, the pit crew, a loose left wheel. Blaney had to pit a second time, losing all the track position again.
23: So Blaney messed up his first pit stop. Now the pit crew sends him to the back again, and he will just continue to pass more cars than anyone else in the circuit here in 2026.
5: Ryan's got to be thinking, all right, guys, we're even for the day, but it has been a mess. Pat Patterson, what could go right, what could go wrong in a one-lap shootout that decides a stage win?
6: Oh, not much of any. Well, what, are you kidding me? One lap at Texas? You can see anything and everything all in one lap. Brad Keselowski would like to team up with Ryan Preece up here and get away from Denny Hamlin and Chase Elliott. I have my second thoughts as to whether or not that's actually going to happen. Crowds on their feet. One lap to settle the stage. Here we go.
23: 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Brad Keselowski gets a big jump on teammate Ryan Preece. Keselowski will completely clear him. Preece will tuck in behind. Then it's Chase Elliott and Hamlin side by side.
4: The wind is picking up, and so is the intensity here at the end of stage number two. Brad Keselowski with the lead. But here comes Chase Elliott. He's going to go for the lead on the inside of Brad Keselowski.
6: Elliott goes right for the lead like they're tied to a stump, tries to make it work. Raddick is right there as well. Elliott trying to grab that lead. Car wiggles just a little bit. Here comes Chase Elliott.
5: Chase Elliott passed those Fords like they were standing still. Out of turn number four, he'll charge through the tri-oval and win stage number two. It's a flurry at the start-finish line. It'll be Chase Elliott first, Tyler Reddick second, Brad Keselowski hangs on for third, Denny Hamlin fourth, Ryan Preece fifth. Rest of your top ten here at the end of stage two: Daniel Suarez, Chris Buescher, Riley Herbst, Carson Hocevar, and Alex Bowman at Texas Motor Speedway.
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23: Chase Elliott, the winner of Cheddar Stage Number 2 here at Texas Motor Speedway. He also finished 8th in Stage Number 1 and has collected the most stage points here today in the Worth 400 at 13. Carson Hocevar, Eric Jones, the next two highest stage point getters at 11 and 10 respectively. We'll come back. We should have a few cars coming down pit road from Fort Worth. 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
5: 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Nick Yeoman and Brad Gilley here in the broadcast booth. It is Chase Elliott who wins stage number two. Brad, I liked the plan for the RFK teams. I think Brad Keselowski, I don't think he jumped the start, but he definitely went a little early to allow Ryan Preece to slide in behind him. But boy, once they got to turns three and four, they were not holding off Chase Elliott.
23: Man, that is a great observation. That's exactly how it played out. And look, for Brad Keselowski, he gets third place points in the stage for Ryan Preece, fifth place points in the stage, but they're now going to have to come down pit road because they last pitted on lap 84 and 94 respectively. Alan Kavanagh.
6: And Brad Keselowski, they worked the stage to get those stage points, the strategy. Now they're coming in for those four tires. He was getting a little bit free, he said, but they're going to have to tighten this car up to work it through traffic, so an air pressure adjustment for him. Most importantly, they're going to stay as long as they can to pack it full of fuel. Brad Keselowski still waiting on that fuel, still waiting. He's off.
23: Heather DeBow.
9: And Alan Kavanagh, his teammate, Ryan Preece, on that same schedule, two cans of fuel for the 60 there. They were one of the other cars that stayed out. No other complaints on that machine.
23: All right, thank you very much, Heather and Alan. And Brett McMillan was lonely this time by. He was extra busy the last time by, as we only had just a few cars come down pit road. Chase Briscoe is on there getting some repairs done to that race car. And as we look at this right now, Briscoe is actually the last car being shown on the lead lap. 30 cars so far on the lead lap after six cautions today here in the Worth 400. Corey Heim has led the most laps at 57. Carson Hocevar led 35. Christopher Bell, he went back to the garage after being involved in an incident where Todd Gilliland's car went spinning sideways and barely tagged the right rear quarter panel of Bell, sending him into the wall. Bell is actually going to finish 38th, but he did lead 22 laps today. Hamlin led 19. Chase Elliott has led 13. It's been an off day for Joe Gibbs Racing, by the way, Nick. Three of their cars having trouble, only two of them still on the track.
5: And again, when we were 15, 20 laps into this race, you and I looked at each other and thought, those Gibbs cars are going to be running 1 through 4 because the pace was just incredible. But you documented the issue for Christopher Bell. It didn't get much better for Ty Gibbs as he took a hard shot into the turn 4 wall and bent just about everything on the right side of that car. Actually, he might have gotten some help after some second views with from Ryan Preece. And then, of course, as you pointed out, Chase Briscoe came to pit lane and has had his issues. The good news for Joe Gibbs Racing is they still do have one bull at the chamber, and it's a pretty good one in Denny Hamlin, who has won 3 times here at Texas Motor Speedway and is currently being shown in the third position.
23: Already has a win on a 1.5-mile track after winning the Pennzoil 400 at Las Vegas Motor Speedway. Denny Hamlin has the Progressive Toyota today. 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
5: Three of the top four in NASCAR Cup Series points right now, running 1, 2, 3. Chase Elliott is your race leader. Tyler Reddick is second. Denny Hamlin is third. Daniel Suarez runs in the fourth position. Chris Buescher is fifth. Riley Herbst has had a quiet day, but he's right there in the sixth spot. Pole sitter Carson Hocevar is seventh. Alex Bowman is eighth. Ricky Stenhouse Jr. is ninth. William Byron, who spun out of turn four earlier in the race, all of a sudden, Brad, he's in the top 10.
23: Kyle Busch has a fast car here today. He spent a lot of time in the top five. He runs 11th. 12th, John Hunter Nemechek. Bubba Wallace in a backup car after wrecking in practice is 13th. Austin Cindric, 14th. 15th is Ross Chastain. 16th, Austin Dillon. He had a backup engine put in the car yesterday. Shane Van Gisbergen, 17th. 18th, Connor Zilich. 19th, Noah Gregson. 20th is Stage 1 winner Eric Jones.
5: A.J. Allmendinger runs in the 21st position. 22nd is Ty Dillon. Corey Heim is 23rd after leading 57 laps today. Josh Berry is 24th. 25th is Ryan Blaney. He's had more problems on pit lane. 26th is Ryan Preece. Brad Keselowski is 27th. 28th is Michael McDowell. 29th is Cody Ware. 30th is Chase Briscoe.
23: Chase Briscoe back on pit road for repairs. He actually got into a pit road incident with Kyle Larson. So back on pit road put Zane Smith at 30th. Chase Briscoe, the last car on the lead lap, in 31st. Todd Gilliland running 6 laps down. He's got problems with his car. He's in 32nd. Kyle Larson off the track. A spin in turn number 2. Chad Fincham runs 34th. Ty Gibbs out of this race. He actually got into the outside safer barrier in turn 3 and 4, and also heavy damage to the left side of the car. He'll finish 35th. Joey Logano ran into the back of the Andy's frozen custard machine of Cole Custer. He'll finish 36th with that damage. Cole Custer is off of the track right now, being shown in 37th. And we mentioned Christopher Bell had the incident where he was tagged by a spinning Todd Gilliland. He will finish the Worth 400 in the 38th position.
5: Yeah, so I mean, it's a good
11: good day to really shuffle up the points a little bit, Brad, from 30th on back, seeing some big names, as you mentioned, Briscoe, Larson, Gibbs, Logano, Christopher Bell. A lot of drivers with a lot of race wins, a lot of championships in that list, all outside of the top 30, and that has opened it up for some potential new names to maybe have a chance to pull off an upset. Although, as I say that, again, you look at the front of the field, and there are three of the best in the business that have had great years so far. Chase Elliott's been to victory lane, got it done at Martinsville. He's your race leader. Tyler Reddick gets mail in victory lane at this point. And then, of course, Denny Hamlin went to victory lane earlier this year at Las Vegas.
3: 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They are lined up two by two behind the pace car. We're going to restart the final stage of the Worth 400 with 95 laps to go. They will have to make a pit stop at some point. We talked about our Sunoco fuel window. Somewhere between 70 and 75 laps, depending on how your car's running, might depend on when you choose to pit throughout the final portion. And depending on where the cautions fall, might dictate where you pit as well.
11: Yeah, we got a long green flag run at the beginning of the race, and everybody decided, all right, we're going to split up that 80-lap stage. Since that first stage, though, we have had plenty of yellow flags, six of them. Pat Patterson, we're about to turn the flag from yellow to green here at Texas Motor Speedway.
12: Yes, we are. Everybody's ready to go. See how that one's going to play out. The Chevrolet Corvette pace car pulling the field around. Chase Elliott up here with Tyler Reddick. Denny Hamlin in the mix with Suarez. And you've got Riley Hurst up here beside Chris Buescher. Everybody's on their feet. Let's get it going again here at Texas.
3: Time to hit the Echo Park Automotive restart zone. We will start stage number three here at Texas Motor Speedway. Chase Elliott, the leader. A nice push from Denny Hamlin, but Elliott will go door-to-door with Reddick into one.
4: Reddick fights hard on the outside. Chase Elliott on the inside. The front two will break away, but it's Tyler Reddick on the outside trying to take the lead in this race.
12: Two by two, that's the way they race down the backstretch underneath the Big Hoss TV. They stay locked together up front. Elliott on the bottom, Tyler Reddick to the outside. Now Elliott surges forward.
11: Boy, Chase's car just carved through turns three and four really nicely. He will clear Tyler Reddick, take the race lead. Then it's Denny Hamlin, Daniel Suarez, Riley Herbst, the top five.
4: And it's going to be somewhat of a breakaway now for Chase Elliott, who opens that lead to about a car length or two. Denny Hamlin is going to take a peek to the inside of Tyler Reddick for the second position.
12: Hamlin in that third spot. Then there's Suarez, Buescher. There's Herbst alongside the 77 of Josevar. Single file, bottom of the racetrack.
3: Chase Elliott not pulling away from Tyler Reddick. In fact, Reddick running in second might want to check his rear view. Denny Hamlin in that progressive Toyota seems like he's a man on the move.
4: Brad, you're exactly right. Tyler Reddick should be more worried about Denny Hamlin than he is about catching Chase Elliott. Denny Hamlin works the bottom of the racetrack. Tyler Reddick, the middle group, two car lengths.
12: Chase Elliott with about a six car advantage now. Pulls that car down to the bottom of the racetrack in three and four. Tyler Reddick right in his footsteps. And there goes Denny Hamlin and Suarez.
11: Carson Josevar just slipped up off of turn number two. That opened the door for Alex Bowman. Haven't talked about Bowman much, but he's starting to charge, Andrew, trying to catch Riley Herbst and grab that sixth spot.
4: Alex Bowman in need of a good points day. Riley Herbst runs the middle. Bowman down low trying to advance his position on Riley Herbst. He's going to get to his quarter panel.
12: Bowman now makes the move down to the towards the bottom of the racetrack, trying to take that spot away from Riley Herbst in that red and white car today. They stay locked together side by side.
3: Alex Bowman's crew chief, Blake Harris, from May Pearl, Texas, just south of Fort Worth, and he's watching his car try to drive to the front. Bowman still trying to take away six from Herbst.
4: It's a good run for both of these guys, and I think that's why neither one wants to relent the position, but if they don't sort it out, Carson Josevar, who's right behind them, is going to have something to say about it. Bowman, though, slides in front of Herbst now.
12: Yeah, there's Josevar stalking this group. Right behind him is the 421 car. Up front, though, Elliott now off the corner.
11: Starting to open it up, too. About five car lengths over Tyler Reddick, and Reddick has found some much-needed breathing room from his car owner, Denny Hamlin, in third.
4: There's certainly safe space for Tyler Reddick. He has broken away from third-place Denny Hamlin, who has a little bit of pressure from Daniel Suarez, about five car lengths behind him.
12: Behind him, once again, there is Buescher, Bowman, Herbst, and the 77 of Josevar. That's the way we race into the corner.
23: Just outside of the top 10, I'm watching a fight to get into it. Ross Chastain's in 11th right now. Kyle Busch tried to pass him right behind them, however. We've got a couple more cars running side by side as Bubba Wallace just drove around John Hunter Nemechek.
4: It's a solid run for Bubba Wallace, who had to start this race at the rear of the field. John Hunter Nemechek has also made some progress, but looking in front of them, Ross Chastain continues to try to hold off Kyle Busch.
12: Bubba Wallace is trying to work his way up now to battle with Kyle Busch, who's up in front of him, watching a two-car battle. Once again, Chastain under attack from Busch.
11: Again, this is all happening just outside of the top 10. Kyle Busch got a good run off of turn number four, trying to wrestle that 11th spot away from Ross Chastain. Chastain, though, is trying to set up Stenhouse in one.
4: And he's going to set him up very nicely. Ross Chastain down to the bottom of the racetrack. Ricky Stenhouse Jr. in the middle. They're going to be side by side down the back straightaway.
12: Yep, they stay that way underneath the Big Hoss TV, work their way down into turn number three. Chastain at the bottom of the racetrack, right on the white line. Stenhouse lets his car drift up just a bit.
23: Now Ross Chastain will race his way into the top 10. Stenhouse brushed the outside safer barrier coming off of turn number four. That allowed Kyle Busch to get around him as well.
4: And Stenhouse is going to be under fire from Bubba Wallace as he continues to lose that momentum from having to step off the gas in turn number four. Bubba Wallace working the outside, trying to get around Stenhouse.
12: Watching that battle. Also watching there up near the front. Once again, it looks like Reddick's beginning to close in on the leader.
11: He is inching forward. There is no doubt. We continue to watch those Stenhouse look like he is free falling through the field. Now Bubba Wallace slices to the inside. They'll be side by side at the start finish line. That is the battle for the 12th position. Give it to Bubba Wallace for now into one.
4: Yes, but they're still side by side. Bubba Wallace on the low end of the racetrack. Ricky Stenhouse Jr. in the middle. They're still going to be wheel to wheel on the backstretch.
12: They stay locked together. Everybody wants that spot. Those two guys are battling hard right now into the corner. Bubba Wallace gets a nose out in front. Stenhouse will get a little bit ahead. Help off the hill.
23: A little further up front, Alex Bowman now trying to race his way into the top five, chasing down Chris Buescher.
4: He is about four or five car lengths behind Chris Buescher. Bowman running the middle group of the racetrack. He's been doing that the last couple of times and seems to be finding speed that way.
12: Call it about six car lengths separate Buescher from Bowman now into turn number three. Bottom of the racetrack they go. It's a long way back now to Riley Herbst behind them.
11: It is still Chase Elliott, Tyler Reddick, Denny Hamlin, Daniel Suarez, Chris Buescher, the top five. Let's get an update from our Napa Auto Parts pit reporter, Alan Cabana.
12: Well, Alex Bowman having another good run trying to get in the top five here after the best finish of the season last week. He is backing it up and doing it once again. He started ninth today, but look, this track statistically, it's his worst track at mile and a half. An average finish here, 25.4 place, and right now he's trying to get into the top five. It's been an up and down race for him. There was some chirping on the radio earlier between his crew chief and the spotter about lane choice because Alex kept losing spots on the restart. At one point he lost 10 spots off a restart, but they have fixed that issue and he is only moving forward trying to get in the top five.
23: Kevin Hamlin, the veteran spotter for Alex Bowman. Blake Harris, the Texan, the crew chief for that number 48. Bowman still trying to get into the top five. We have 83 laps to go here in the final stage of the Worth 400.
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23: Ross Chastain continues to move through the field. He just took away the ninth spot from William Byron. Kyle Busch also got around Byron, move him into the top 10. Chase Elliott continues to lead the Worth 400 with 80 to go from Fort Worth, Texas. This is PRN, the Performance Racing Network.
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4: There are 77 laps to go in the Wirth 400 here at Texas Motor Speedway. Chase Elliott has had the lead really since we have started stage number three. The question, though, Pat Patterson, is how long is Chase Elliott going to keep the lead? Because the points leader is starting to run him down.
5: Oh, yeah, he certainly is. Elliott is only about maybe six car lengths at best over Tyler Reddick as they exit turn number four.
6: Boy, you can tell Chase Elliott's trying to run as well. He just set the Xfinity fastest lap so far in the race, but now call it three car lengths as they race for the lead into one.
5: Tyler Reddick has been hacking away in large chunks at Chase Elliott's lead, and it's down to three car lengths. Both of them run the middle group of the racetrack. Tyler Reddick chasing the lead once again.
7: Yeah, right you are, Andrew. I don't think it's a matter of a win. It's just a matter, it's just a matter of a win now. Reddick with a better car down at the bottom of the race gets a great entry into turn number three.
4: Chase Elliott's moved up the racetrack, running about a groove, maybe two grooves off the bottom. Tyler Reddick's been married to the middle of the racetrack, and it's continuing to work. It's still about three car lengths back into one.
5: Defense can only hold you off for so long, as Chase Elliott has found the fast groove that Tyler Reddick is running and trying to run in that groove. So far, it's working for Chase Elliott.
7: And Chase Elliott knows the aero balance on these cars so well, too. He knows how to aero block with the best of them. Right now, he's not having to do that. Reddick, not quite close enough.
6: Want to document that the Andy's Frozen Custer machine is back on the racetrack. Cole Custer had heavy damage to the right rear of that car after Joey Logano ran into him on pit road. Custer right now being shown 36. He's got the opportunity, at least currently, Nick, to gain about four or five more spots in this race. That could even change depending on what the caution flags look like.
4: I'm sorry, I got distracted by frozen custard. I'm hungry right now. Let's go to pit lane and Heather DeBoe.
8: Well, Nick, I would recommend getting the cookie dough frozen custard if you do get a chance today, but I wanted to update on our leader of Chase Elliott. He's quiet on the radio right now. No comments from him currently, but when I did hear him last, he did say he's got two problems. He's been free, but the second problem is that he would like to be able to have the ability to control his build better. So those are the complaints, the most recent ones I would say from Chase Elliott. But so far after that, nothing on the radio from him at this point.
4: He's done a nice job, though, Brad. I mean, that gap that he had over Tyler Reddick was down to two or three car lengths as they roar out of turn number four. It's built back up to seven or eight, and at the start-finish line, it went from six-tenths of a second, and it continues to build up to about seven, now eight-tenths of a second. So Chase Elliott's searching around, as Heather talked about, and he might have found something.
6: You know, a lot of times we see someone manage a lead, but typically they'll drive out to about a two-second lead. If Chase Elliott is managing the lead, boy, he's doing it right there on the razor's edge by keeping it under a second.
4: And he managed a gap in stage number two as well when he knew that Corey Heim, who was way out in front of him, had to pit at some point. Chase kind of backed it down and took care of his stuff. So it's been a conservative, safe approach for Chase Elliott. He's got himself in a position here to win at Texas Motor Speedway.
6: We have 70 laps to go here in the Wirth 400, and we'll pause 10 seconds for station identification. This is PRN, the Performance Racing Network.
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4: Seventy laps to go at Texas Motor Speedway, and we have a battle for the fifth spot. Alex Bowman taking a look to the inside of Daniel Suarez.
5: Bowman has been working on Suarez for a while now, and they are finally side-by-side to Alex Bowman's liking, but Daniel Suarez is putting up a strong fight.
7: Suarez gets off the corner a little bit better than Bowman right now. Bowman will go to work right behind him once again. Both those cars down at the very bottom of the racetrack.
6: One thing we've seen, the Spire cars have not been good on the longer run here at Texas Motor Speedway. Bowman's going to have to back off this fight. In fact, now he sees Riley Herbst in his rear view.
5: Bowman's going to have to recollect himself as he enters into turn number one. They were side by side a moment ago, and now he has to worry about Riley Herbst. He's about a car length behind Suarez, three car lengths behind Herbst.
7: Now, Hurt's having a good afternoon now. The three of those cars racing hard with each other into turns three and four. Suarez out front, three car lengths back to Bowman, five back to Hurt.
4: It's a potential career day for Riley Herbst. He has never run as high as seventh or finished that high in a NASCAR Cup Series race. He continues to watch Bowman try to track down Suarez.
5: It certainly is an impressive run for Riley Herbst. They're going to run into the slow car of Todd Gilliland again. And so both drivers will go to the high side. Alex Bowman, though, one car length behind Suarez.
7: Bowman now gets very close into turn three. We'll see which way he goes. Bottom of the racetrack. Tries to paint the line down at the bottom, but Suarez holds him off up top.
6: Chase Elliott continues to lead the Worth 400 with 67 laps to go. Tyler Reddick, Denny Hamlin, Chris Buescher, Daniel Suarez, your top five. We're hearing that we are getting close to green flag pit stops. We'll have that action when we come back to Fort Worth.
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5: Chase Elliott continues to lead the Worth 400 with 62 laps to go, and we're starting to see a lot of pit crew members get loosened up, and I'm sure Brett McMillan, Heather Debo, and Alan Cabana are doing their calisthenics down there as well as we are getting set for green flag pit stops. 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
6: And that trio has done a great job today. Alan Cabano has been running back and forth between the infield care center. They've been calling accidents and certainly a lot of strategy and pit stops throughout the day. And it looks like we're starting to see some takers, although these are not necessarily contenders. Looks like Michael McDowell is going to pit. Todd Gilliland, who has had a rough day as well, will come down pit lane. But, Brad, as we talked about, that window is open, and now we wait. Who's going to be the first driver inside the top 10 to say it is time to come to pit lane? Looks like Ricky Stenhouse is going to give up the 14th position. He'll duck onto pit lane here in Texas.
5: Yeah, Ricky Stenhouse was running up in the top five earlier. He actually tagged the outside safer barrier just in the slightest way, but he'll bring that car to the attention of crew chief Mike Kelly and that entire crew. Chase Elliott enjoying a 1.4-second lead over Tyler Reddick. Denny Hamlin still in third. Chris Buescher, Daniel Suarez round out the top five. In fact, Bowman had to sort of back off the assault of Daniel Suarez because Riley Herbst was right behind Bowman. And if you cannot complete a pass, you're going to end up backing up. You do not want to back up to the front bumper of the car behind you.
6: Yeah, those three have really been married together over the last 10, 15, 20 laps, not able to make a move on each other, and right now just trying to log laps and keep that clean air on the nose of those race cars. Bowman takes a look to the inside of Suarez off of turn number four, but again, still needs to find about three or four car lengths to make that pass, so they continue to settle in. Suarez in fifth, Bowman in sixth, and then again, Riley Herbst having a phenomenal day right now in that set. Spot.
5: We have 28 cars still on the lead lap here. Zane Smith is the final car on the lead lap. Ty Dillon, A.J. Allmendinger, Chase Briscoe just in front of them. A quick point snapshot as well. This is as they run with 58 laps to go. Joey Logano out of this race early today. He'll finish 37th. Right now, that shows him 17th in the standings, out of chase contention, minus five to Chase Briscoe. As pit road is open, the Melon Man, Ross Chastain, takes that Kubota Chevrolet to the attention of Heather Debo.
7: And he's saying to his team, it's tight in three and four and just building looser in one and two. So they're going to make some adjustments for the one. They're also going to wait on fuel. Also win William Byron. He said he can't roll speed into three. The team going to work for Goodyear Tires and Sunoco Fuel.
5: Thank you very much, Heather Debo. Alex Bowman slows down the Ally Chevrolet. He's coming to you, Alan Cabana.
8: Bowman, the best he's run all day, but couldn't quite crack the top five. They want him to be able to turn better and run the high lane in turn three and four, so they're going to make an adjustment for the 48 cars. They go around the left side. Looks like a clean stop for Bowman, Heather Debo.
7: And Kyle Busch was way better that run. He said it's really good. He just wants a little bit more to fire off, so they're going to do a right rear air pressure adjustment for Goodyear Tires and Sunoco Fuel. Brett McMillan.
9: Austin Cindric is coming into a pit stop, and his crew is already around to the right side. Car's been just a little bit tight. They're going around the right side. Everything's going smooth. Left side tires off. New left side tires on. Full of Sunoco fuel, and he peels out.
6: Got a couple more cars coming down pit lane, including Connor Zilich, Ryan Preece. Hard on the brakes also Ty Dillon, Zane Smith. And Brad, we've already had one popped for speeding on pit lane.
5: And that is the number one of Ross Chastain. He'll have to come back again to do a pass-through. Heather DeBoe, Ryan Preece is in front of you.
7: Yes, he is. And the team working on that right side with those Goodyear tires, moving their way around to the left and filling it up with

0: Sunoco Fuel also just heard speeding penalty for Ross Chastain.
1: All right, thank you very much for that. As you mentioned, Connor Zilich came in. We've got Shane Van Gisbergen coming onto pit road. Ross Chastain serving that penalty. Raced his way up into the top 10, Nick, and he actually raced his way up fairly high in the standings. He was just a couple away from potentially being in chase contention, and now he's going to drop. He's going to have to try and make up some ground here and truthfully hope for a yellow flag to come out so he can get himself back on the lead lap. Chris Buescher is in right now. Brett McMillan.
2: And Chris Buescher said the car is slightly tight. The Texan would love to get himself a cowboy hat. He's done all everything else there at Texas Motor Speedway except win on the oval. They're right to the left side. Everything going smoothly in this stop so far. It's been a great year in the mile and a half for him. 9.3-second stop as he finishes it up. Heather DeVoe.
0: And Chase Elliott comes into his pit box here. He told his crew chief, Alan Gustafson, this is the best this car has been the entire run. The team is going to go ahead and do four Goodyear tires and wait on that Sunoco Fuel. Brett McMillan.
2: Ross Chastain, our points leader, has come to a stop. Tyler Reddick, he's already finished up. They're around to the left side of the car. He's been tight throughout. He now finishes on the left side. That car is down and away at 9.5-second stop. Daniel Suarez is also in. He wanted a little better entry into turn one. They're giving him a header, air pressure adjustment, and he's back down. Heather DeVoe.
0: Also in is Denny Hamlin. He told his team he's a little tight so far this run, so they're going to loosen him up just a touch for that 11 machine.
1: All right, thank you very much, Brett, Heather, Allen, our Napa Auto Parts pit reporters. Riley Herbst will cycle to the lead. He'll still have to come in and make his pit stop. Carson Hocevar has yet to pit, as does Bubba Wallace, Ryan Blaney, Corey Heim, Brad Keselowski, just a handful of drivers we're still waiting to see come down pit road. Riley Herbst gives up the lead. He comes down now. Got to give him a lot of credit. He's been running well within the top 10 here this afternoon, Nick.
3: Yep, he pulls into his pit box. Looks like it's going to be routine service for him on the right side. And Bubba Wallace is coming in as well, Alan Cabana.
4: Yeah, 2:23:11 cars. Riley Herbst having a great day on pit road. And Bubba Wallace, his pit crew has been lightning fast today. They need another good one trying to launch ball into the top 10 after starting at the rear of this field. Bubba Wallace having off pit road.
1: Thank you very much for that, Alan Cabana. So Carson Hocevar, our pole winner, cycles back to the lead, being chased by teammate Daniel Suarez, who Suarez actually has been running very well in the top five here today. Carson Hocevar yet to come to pit road.
3: Yeah, we're waiting on five cars right now. Race leader Carson Hocevar, Ryan Blaney, who has had an adventure on pit lane, Corey Heim, who has led 59 laps today, Brad Keselowski, who's been on an alternate strategy, and Chase Briscoe, who's got a damaged race car. Then it's six place running Chase Elliott. So assuming nothing happens and all those stops are routine, the lead will go back to Chase Elliott, but we will wait for those final five to pit here with 48 laps to go.
1: Chase Elliott right now tracking 2.5 seconds ahead of Tyler Reddick. So Reddick's going to have to make up some ground here on him, as you pointed out, Nick Yeoman. And really, they basically come back out in the way they came in through these green flag cycles once everything cycles through. But look, Carson Hocevar hasn't come into pit. He last pitted on lap 161. We're now at lap 219, so that's 58 laps ago. He could almost go another 10, 15 laps if he wanted to try and stay out longer.
3: Again, it has been a phenomenal last 7 days for Carson Hocevar. Talladega Super Speedway last weekend got his very first career NASCAR Cup Series win. And what did he do as an encore? Showed up to Texas Motor Speedway, went to Victory Lane, winning the Truck Series race, and then won the pole. He continues to lead. One of those drivers did come to pit lane, Brad. We see Brad Keselowski getting some routine service at Texas Motor Speedway as well.
1: Brad Keselowski has had an up and down day. The first run of this race, he was running back in 31st, about to go a lap down. Then he was actually contending for the lead at one point in this race. Probably the most consistent from RFK today has been Chris Buescher, and Chris Buescher effectively running eighth right now, but once the pit cycle finishes, he'll be up to fourth.
3: Yeah, he's had a nice day. Qualified third and has been up front all day long. Maybe he hasn't had the pace of some of the Toyota, certainly of Chase Elliott. Tyler Reddick has flexed some muscle. Meanwhile, your race leader and your newest winner in NASCAR Cup Series competition has slammed on the brakes. That is Carson Hocevar. He is going to bring that 77 machine for Spire Motorsports to pit lane, where he will get service in front of Brett McMillan.
2: And it's a long trip down pit road for Carson Hocevar. As you guys talked about, great week. Talked to Luke Lambert, his crew chief, this morning. He feels like he's getting a lot of respect in the garage area now because that win had been coming, and it's huge for this organization. They've been telling the organization they've been getting better. Now people in Spire understand that. It's an 8.9-second stop for him. Four tires, no changes as he pulls back out.
3: So Carson Hocevar will rejoin the action. Been a good day for not only him, but Daniel Suarez, who's been kind of up and down. It's been a roller coaster day for Daniel Suarez, but finds himself right now running in the ninth position. Brad, as we still wait for the new race leader, Ryan Blaney, to pit along with Corey Heim and Chase Briscoe.
1: Yeah, Ryan Blaney might be a little sketchy on whether or not he wants to come to pit road. First round of pit stops, he said himself, he was the one that made the mistake. Second round of pit stops, we had a loose wheel, and that was on the crew members for Ryan Blaney. But right now, he is leading this race. He last pitted on lap 162. We're at lap 224 right now, so that has been 62 laps since Blaney has been in. He's going to be getting very, very close to that Sunoco fuel window, but with 43 to go in this race, look, if you're not going to win the race by straight up beating the fastest car on the track, you have to do something different. And right now for Blaney, Heim, Chase Briscoe, them doing something different is staying out as long as they can.
3: But to your point, at some point, Jonathan Hassler, his crew chief, is going to cue the radio and said, all right, Ryan, it's time to come to pit lane. And I think Ryan's going to say, do I have to? Because nothing has gone right in 2026 on pit lane for him. But hey, if you're going to get one right, it might as well be the last one. So we'll see what Ryan Blaney can do as he continues to lead down the back straightaway.
1: Yeah, for sure. Chase Elliott still enjoys about a two-second advantage over Tyler Reddick. They're running fourth and fifth, but they are the top cars among the ones who have already come down and had their green flag pit cycle here in the final stage of the Worth 400 at Texas Motor Speedway. We've got 41 laps to go now in this race here, and man, it's starting to get dicey. I'm watching Cole Custer. He had some damage. He made minimum speed, not as fast out there, but the closing rate on him was pretty big there coming off four.
3: Well, here's an important moment for Chase Elliott. He is stuck in lap traffic. In fact, Andrew, it got really tight there off of two.
5: It certainly did for Chase Elliott. He had to split Custer and Allmendinger three wide down the middle, but carnage avoided for Chase Elliott. He's through those lap cars.
2: Now he's going to have to worry about Noah Gregson, which is right in front of him, and Zane Smith off the corner.
1: Let's go to Alan Cabana.
4: And Ryan Blaney using this long pit strategy hopefully helps them on the back end. That's what the team's open. He told the team, I can't drive this any faster. He's trying to pass all those cars. Ryan Blaney on and off pit road with an adjustment.
1: Ryan Blaney gives up the lead. That gives it to Corey Heim. Chase Briscoe running second. Both of those two drivers will have to make another trip down pit road. Then Chase Elliott will take the lead over Tyler Reddick and Denny Hamlin with 40 laps to go here in the Worth 400.
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3: There are just 35 laps to go here at Texas Motor Speedway. Corey Heim is your race leader. Chase Briscoe is second. They both need to pit and hand the lead back over to Chase Elliott. It will eventually be for the second position. Tyler Reddick, Denny Hamlin off of turn number four. They're separated by about four or five car lengths, but Andrew Curlin, moments ago, it was less than that.
5: Yes, it was. Tyler Reddick was negotiating some positions with lap cars, and Denny Hamlin pulled right up to his bumper. Now with a little less lap traffic in front of him, he's opened that gap back up on Denny Hamlin to about three car lengths.
2: Yeah, that's what it'll stay right into turn number three here. Hamlin goes to the bottom of the racetrack with his car. Reddick stays up high.
1: And as they come off the turn four right now, we're going to have 33 laps to go here in the Worth 400 at Texas Motor Speedway. Corey Heim, Chase Briscoe still remain out. Chase Elliott, Tyler Reddick, Denny Hamlin, the rest of your top five here as the field makes their way through and around the track. And Pat Patterson, the leader, is headed your way.
2: Yeah, watching Corey Heim do a really good job here this afternoon, playing the only strategy available to them. Ride around here as long as you can. That's what he's doing off turn four.
3: Chase Elliott may not have to even wait for these guys to pit because he is catching both of them naturally. In fact, down the front straightaway, Chase Elliott has the sights set on Chase Briscoe into turn one.
5: I could take a picture and I could see Corey Heim and Chase Elliott in the same frame. That's how close Chase Elliott has gotten to the race leader who is not pit yet, and that's Corey Heim.
2: Yeah, Heim just now entering into turn three. Elliott just under the big TV now into turn three. And they can clearly see each other. I think what Andrew was trying to say. Here's the leader off four.
1: Corey Heim and Chase Briscoe will bypass pit road, but Chase Briscoe is about to lose that second spot. Here comes Chase Elliott, the leader for most of this race, back into one.
5: Chase Elliott is working the low groove, but looking behind them, Denny Hamlin is back knocking on the door of Tyler Reddick. He slows it down to two car lengths on the driver of the 45, Rockstar Toyota.
2: Yeah, watching Hamlin try to close that gap. Now watching also Chase Elliott on Briscoe. Chase Elliott will get underneath Chase Briscoe now off of turn four.
3: Chase Elliott slides up off of turn four in front of Chase Briscoe. Move him to the second position. And now he's going to try to track down race leader Corey Heim into one with 30 to go.
5: There are no cars between Chase Elliott and race leader Corey Heim. It's about 10 car lengths in closing. I also want to document that all this lap traffic has allowed Tyler Reddick and Denny Hamlin to close in on Chase Elliott.
2: All right, so here's Corey Heim working his way into turn three, midway through, about 10 car lengths back to Elliott and closing.
1: Corey Heim now losing car lengths to Chase Elliott, whittled it down to about four right now as Elliott chases Heim back into one.
5: Chase Elliott on the heels of Corey Heim. He's to the inside of the driver of the 67. New race leader Chase Elliott. Also want to document that Denny Hamlin is in the new second or now third place position. He got around Tyler Reddick.
2: So Elliott now heads into turn number three with the lead. Heim backs up two spots there. Now he is going to start looking at the pit road. In fact, that's where Corey Heim's headed now.
3: Corey Heim gets on the brakes. Everybody slides up the racetrack. Got pretty tight there off of turn number four. Heim will come to pit lane. Meanwhile, Denny Hamlin has cleared some lap traffic. He's going to try to get us around his teammate Chase Briscoe.
5: The cards are dealt. This is what we're dealing with here at the end of Texas Motor Speedway. Chase Elliott, the leader. Denny Hamlin just got around Chase Briscoe. He's got one lap car, and then he can see the race leader.
2: And don't look long behind them. Reddick is still part of this fight as he goes right behind Briscoe. He, too, has got a faster car, I think, than the 19.
1: If Briscoe wanted a pit, he couldn't do it. He was too high on the racetrack. Now he's got Tyler Reddick on his back bumper as these Toyotas fight to one.
5: Denny Hamlin working around the lap car of Noah Gregson in the second place position. Tyler Reddick also getting around Chase Briscoe. That's where the third spot is. Tyler Reddick and Briscoe will not go side by side. Reddick around.
2: Here goes Hamlin now underneath Noah Gregson in that second spot. He'll try to catch back up to Chase Elliott.
3: Denny Hamlin can see Chase Elliott ahead of him. Chase Elliott can see a whole lot of lap traffic. Andrew Curlin ahead of him with 27 to go.
5: And here's the problem. They're racing side by side in front of him. In front of him is Cole Custer and Ricky Stenhouse Jr. racing side by side. That's not what race leader Chase Elliott wants to see.
2: No, the less amount of lap traffic, the better for him. Chase Elliott now is going to have to navigate those through three and four. He's got Cole Custer up there and Ricky Stenhouse Jr. off the corner.
1: We'll tell you that Chase Briscoe did come down to pit road that last lap, so the entire field has now cycled as we have 25 laps to go here in the Worth 400. Leaders back in one.
5: Chase Elliott on the outside of lap car Cole Custer in the Andy's Frozen Custard Machine. He now sets his sights on Ricky Stenhouse Jr. Denny Hamlin has lap cars to get around.
2: Here's Chase Elliott, leader of the race into turn three now, using the top side of the racetrack as he works his way up to go after Ricky Stenhouse Jr.
3: So far, that lap traffic is playing nice with Chase Elliott staying to the inside. Elliott now sets up Ricky Stenhouse Jr., takes a look to the inside and one.
5: The inside line is the preferred line for Chase Elliott. He'll wheel his prime Chevrolet all the way down to the bottom of the racetrack. He's still side by side, though, with Stenhouse.
2: Yeah, Stenhouse not giving him anything right now. You're going to have to drive around me on the bottom. That's what Chase Elliott's going to try to do. Stenhouse, though, just stays right with him off the corner.
1: With 23 to go, this is a great time to give you a Coca-Cola Racing Family update. They're doing pretty well today. Chase Elliott is your race leader. Denny Hamlin is running second. Daniel Suarez is running fifth. The newest member of the Coca-Cola Racing Family, they welcomed him back this week. Bubba Wallace from the back, he has raced his way up to 12th. Austin Dillon runs in 17th. Joey Logano, not so lucky. He will finish 37th out of this race. That's brought to you by Coca-Cola. Grab a Coke and enjoy the race.
3: Brad, I don't know if Ricky Stenhouse Jr. is going to get a Christmas card from Chase Elliott when it rolls around, because he really just put up a big fight. The good news for Chase Elliott fans, though, is Denny Hamlin is not clawing into that advantage. It was 1.6 seconds. Now it's down to 1.5, and Chase Elliott has finally gotten clear of Ricky Stenhouse Jr. It just took maybe two or three laps longer than I'm sure everybody in that nine pit would have liked to have seen.
1: Kyle Larson brings his HendrickCars.com Chevrolet back out onto the racetrack after spending several laps in the garage getting repaired after he actually turned that car around in turn number two. Chase Elliott leading the race. He crosses the start-finish line. Denny Hamlin was 1.5 seconds behind the last lap. Now it's 1.4, Andrew.
5: Yes, and the gap is visually closing for Denny Hamlin. He still has to get around Ricky Stenhouse Jr. in the lap car before there's no one in between him and the race leader.
2: And Ricky's not going to go quietly there either, I am sure, when it comes to that fight. Here's the leader midway through three and four. Hamlin now will go to work trying to catch Stenhouse. Reddick, meanwhile, has Gregson in front of him.
3: Yeah, Tyler Reddick has just not been able to keep pace with Denny Hamlin. In fact, it's nearly a full straightaway, the gap from Hamlin back to Reddick. So, Andrew, all eyes are on the front two.
5: Now that Stenhouse has lost the lap, let's see if he puts up the fight with Denny Hamlin. He's going to nose his Toyota underneath Ricky Stenhouse Jr., but no, Stenhouse actually gets a good run off the corner.
2: Yeah, Stenhouse is noted as not to be a giver. You want it, you better take it. That's what Hamlin's going to do right now.
1: This time by, we cross the start-finish line, and we have 19 laps to go in the Worth 400. Chase Elliott leads Denny Hamlin, Tyler Reddick, Chris Buescher, and Daniel Suarez, your top five.
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3: 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Just 15 laps to go in the Worth 400. Chase Elliott is your race leader by 1.4 seconds over Denny Hamlin, Tyler Reddick, Chris Buescher, and then a really good battle, Brad, that I've been watching off of turn number four. It's for fifth as Daniel Suarez is slugging it out with Alex Bowman. Andrew, why don't you pick that one up in one?
5: Alex Bowman has been working on Daniel Suarez for what feels like half the race. He gets around Daniel Suarez now, finally move Alex Bowman up past the driver of the seven.
2: Yep, Bowman should be able to drive away from him now as they're midway down the back stretch into the corner. And once again, Suarez having a good afternoon here, solid afternoon.
1: Yeah, having a great afternoon. This happening now with 13 laps to go here in the Worth 400. Long way to go for Alex Bowman if he wants to catch Chris Buescher for fourth. But Riley Herbst is another driver who's been on the move too. Andrew, he's running in seventh behind Suarez.
5: Yes, he is. Riley Herbst noses his Toyota down to the bottom of the racetrack. He's got eyes on Daniel Suarez trying to get him around Ross Chastain as well.
2: Yeah, Chastain in the middle of his dilemma to try to get to that next spot. Riley Herbst, though, solid this afternoon. He'll go after Chastain here all four.
3: Up front, just saw race leader Chase Elliott get a block thrown by Brad Keselowski. That's allowed Denny Hamlin to close it down to about eight or nine car lengths. Pat, here's the opportunity Hamlin's been searching for.
2: Yeah, Denny Hamlin digging on the bottom of the racetrack. Once again, Chase Elliott going to have to work around Brad Keselowski.
1: As they come off of turn number four, Chase Elliott draws to the back bumper of Brad Keselowski.
2: Whoa, car in the wall is Corey Heim in the 67. Seven smacks the wall big time here in three and four. Caution's out in Texas.
1: And caution will come out for the seventh time here in the Worth 400. An incident with Corey Heim all by himself in turn number four. Just short in the back end of that Toyota Camry.
3: Yeah, it's a good call, Pat Patterson. A lot of extensive damage on the back of that Robin Hood machine.
2: Yeah, it really is. Corey Heim had such a great afternoon, but he really tongued the wall over here in three and four. The safety crew is on the scene quickly over here as his car moved down next to the fence, the entrance towards pit road.
3: Did just drop the window net, so he is okay and will have to emerge from that car. And that was a big hit for a young man who's been having a really good day, leading 69 laps today, but the rear end of that car absolutely destroyed. And Brad, as they say, that changes everything, my friend.
1: Yes, it does. I'm seeing tires go up on the wall. That doesn't mean people are going to pit. They're going to want to make you think they're going to pit as well. But right now, we have 10 laps to go in this race. This being a single-car incident does not look like cleanup is going to take too long. But as the laps whittle down in this race, you have to remember that decision to come to pit road could all be predicated on how many laps you might have to finish this race. They are good on Sunoco fuel. Chase Elliott is leading Denny Hamlin, Tyler Reddick, Chris Buescher, and Alex Bowman, the top five. What do you do here? Chase Elliott's really the one that is in the worst position when it comes to that decision as the leader, because everyone behind him can do something different.
3: And here's the other thing to keep in mind. There are 20 cars on the lead lap. So not only is Chase Elliott deciding what he wants and what he thinks will be best for his Chevy Camaro, but he's got to worry about what do the other 19 drivers on the lead lap do as well. So there is going to be a lot of head scratching and decision making to be done down on pit lane by all of these crew chiefs. Certainly a lot of feedback on the radio going to be going on between Chase Elliott, his crew chief, and everybody inside the top 15, top 20.
1: You know, I'm not a crew chief, but I have to think to myself, we're going to restart this race somewhere probably around six laps to go. And with 19 cars on the lead lap, that would be a pretty big risk to give up track position.
3: I go back to the end of stage number two. Remember, Brad Keselowski and Ryan Preece stayed out really old tires for a one-lap shootout. And they didn't stand any chance against Chase Elliott when he had four fresh tires. So we know tires have really made a difference today. That groove has widened out. A lot of rubber has been laid down around Texas Motor Speedway. I'm with you, Brad. This is why crew chiefs get paid the big bucks, because this is going to be a very interesting decision for all these crews.
1: Yeah, these crews have about 40 to 45 laps on their tires right now. And with the Sunoco fuel, that was the last time they came in. We watched Corey Heim just snap around by himself. Brett McMillan told us that Heim came on the radio and said, I'm not sure if I had a tire go down or the car just simply got loose. Really, where that happened, it seems like it's before the bumps that they talk about in 3 and 4, so it could have just simply been an issue with that. Chase Elliott, already a winner this year. Denny Hamlin, already a winner this year. Tyler Reddick, already a five-time winner this year on the NASCAR Cup Series schedule. Chris Buescher running in fourth. Alex Bowman running in fifth. Man, they would love to have something good happen to their season, especially Alex Bowman, who missed 4.5 races due to the vertigo symptoms that he suffered the last time we were in the Lone Star State at Texas Motor, or at Circuit of the Americas.
3: Another thing I want to point out, Brad, is with the way that kind of shuffled out right before the yellow, Denny Hamlin does not have any lap cars in front of him in regards to where Chase Elliott is at on the racetrack. So if they both decide to pit, Denny Hamlin's going to be able to get right on that back bumper, and then essentially it becomes a match race on pit lane. And speaking of, we'll go there to check in with Napa Auto Parts pit reporter Heather DeBow.
0: And Nick, I don't know what the decision is going to be for Denny Hamlin and that 11 team, but I do know he told his team this: I need to be on the front row, period, end of story.
1: Well, I would say that
3: one way to guarantee that, Brad,
1: yeah,
3: and that's don't pit.
1: Yeah, when that green light comes on, I have a feeling we're going to see a lot of people have to take their chance and stay out on the racetrack. I don't even know that that's going to be a big chance, because you're racing people equal around you. So hearing pit road is going to be open. We just saw that green light go on. Alan Cavana, what are you hearing in your section?
18: Oh, just a lot of strategy. And for some, wondering what they should do if they're in the back. Like, say, Brad Keselowski, who's running at the back of the lead lap. A lot of talk about two tires. So would four tires work? They were discussing that potential option. Some discussing if they should pit at all. So it's interesting to see what's going to happen here, especially as these laps are winding down.
1: Nick, if I'm outside the top 10, I'm pitting, and I'm hoping for multiple trips through the Echo Park Automotive Restart Zone. We are winding down the laps here, but remember, we do have NASCAR overtime that has the potential to stretch this one out well beyond the 400 miles of the Worth 400.
3: It is decision time. Here comes the pace car off of turn number four. Chase Elliott shows pit lane. No, he's not. He's going to stay out of the racetrack. So will Denny Hamlin. Tyler Reddick will opt for pit lane along with a host of other cars. But the front two are going to stay out, Elliott and Hamlin. It's Reddick on pit lane. Suarez is there. Hosovar, Kyle Busch, Heather DeBow.
0: And Kyle Busch telling his team he's really good for the first couple laps, but then it trends free. Right side tires only for the eight.
1: All right,
2: Tyler Reddick said he's taking right side tires only. Also with Daniel Suarez, he takes right side tires only.
1: All right, thank you very much to our Napa Pit reporters, Brett McMillan and Heather DeBow. They sort of left Alan Cavana lonely there at the entrance of pit road. But, man, I'll tell you what, this was interesting. You called it perfectly, Nick. Chase Elliott faked coming down to pit road. Denny Hamlin was right behind him. Elliott, before the commitment box, he turned back onto the racetrack. When he did, they both actually avoided Chad Fincham, who's a lap car, and Ricky Stenhouse Jr., who just got the free pass and was driving around to the outside of all of them. We've already seen crazy things happen on pit road. That was almost a crazy thing happening at the entrance of pit road among the leaders of this race.
3: I do love the decision, though, for Tyler Reddick. He's 110 points clear of everybody right now. Would a couple more spots on the racetrack mean all that much in the points? Maybe not. So why not come down to pit lane? He's going to have to pass some cars. But guess what? Tyler Reddick's been better than anybody at doing that all season long. So Reddick gives up third to come to pit lane. Hamlin and Elliott stay out.
1: All right, when they cross the start-finish line, we're going to give you a rundown. We know the top two stayed out. Several others came down to pit road, but we want to make sure we get this scoring accurate here just to paint a clear picture of where they're going to restart. So as they cross the start-finish line, six laps to go here in the Worth 400. Lap-down cars are actually coming onto pit road right now. Chase Elliott is your race leader. Chris Buescher, Denny Hamlin running second. Chris Buescher stayed out. He's running in third. Alex Bowman running in fourth. Riley Herbst is fifth. William Byron is sixth. Ryan Blaney is seventh. Austin Dillon is eighth. all of them stayed out. The first car to come to pit road, Tyler Reddick will restart from the ninth position. Daniel Suarez will be 10th.
3: So 40% of cars decided to stay out. 60% decided to come down pit lane. So Tyler Reddick, first car with some fresh tires, although it was just two, he's going to restart in the ninth position, and he's going to have to try to charge his way to the front. The only question is, Brad, now, when do we restart this race? How many laps are those drivers like Reddick, Suarez, Busch, Hosovar, who have fresh rubber, how many laps are they going to have to work with to try to charge to the front?
1: Well, I can see the flagman has that flag all tightened up there in the flag stand, and that means we're going to restart this race with four laps to go. We are not yet in NASCAR overtime. We don't know if we're even going to get there, but with a four-lap shootout to the checkered flag here in Texas, this one's about to ramp up in a big way.
3: This could be sweet redemption for Denny Hamlin, considering how the race at Kansas ended, right? Where he seemingly had that race, won a late caution, brings everybody in, and he loses it in a late surge. Now, all of a sudden, he gets a chance to be right there on the front row and chase down and maybe even pass Chase Elliott. So a lot on the line here in Texas Motor Speedway at the Worth 400 on the Performance Racing Network as we have a phenomenal finish headed your way.
1: They go through the freeway insurance chutes. Chase Elliott takes the bottom. Denny Hamlin stays high. Chris Buescher stays high, which allows Alex Bowman to restart from the inside of row number two. We have 21 cars on the lead lap as Ricky Stenhouse Jr. was able to get the free pass. And this is going to be some heavy action here at Texas Motor Speedway in the closing laps of the Worth 400.
3: A lot of drivers up front, especially the ones on older tires, trying to swerve back and forth, left and right, trying to clean up those Goodyear tires to get those things as pristine as possible, considering how long they've been running on them. Got to nail this restart. Do not want any wheel spin. All right, Pat Patterson, what would your Uncle Chick say about this scenario right here?
19: Hold it to the floor and go where they ain't. That's what he always says. He didn't really care what he said. All he ever cared about was just go where they ain't and maybe you'll get the win, and that's normally kind of usually who gets the win. We'll see if his prognostication can be in effect here today. The fans are on their feet. Everybody waving their hats. You got a couple of the fan favorites up here. Chase Elliott, Denny Hamlin, Alex Bowman with a chance to get a great finish here this weekend, and Chris Buescher. And here's Herbst as well. Corvette pace car heads to the pit road, and we're about to settle it up in Fort Worth.
1: Headed to the Echo Park Automotive restart zone. We will restart the Worth 400 with four laps to go. On the outside, Denny Hamlin gets a jump on race leader Chase Elliott as they rocket into one.
5: Hamlin wants to win. So does Chase Elliott. They're wheel to wheel into turn number one. Chase Elliott, though, will try to slide in front of Denny Hamlin, and he'll clear him to the lead. Chase Elliott out front in Texas.
19: Elliott's got the lead. Hamlin is right there. Then there's Bowman working back there. You also have the 17 car of Buescher. Everybody at the very bottom of the racetrack. Front four guys settling it out.
3: Tyler Reddick on the fresh tires is all the way up to fifth already as they streak across the line with three to go. It's Chase Elliott out front.
5: The question is, can Tyler Reddick make enough moves? He's on the inside of Chris Buescher, but looking up front, Chase Elliott two car lengths in front of Denny Hamlin as they race down the back straightaway.
19: Tyler Reddick's got the hammer down back there in that fifth spot, but so does Chase Elliott up front as he goes into three. Hamlin trying to close it down, not able to make any progress.
1: Two to go here in the Lone Star State. Chase Elliott leads Denny Hamlin by five car lengths, and it's Alex Bowman, Chris Buescher, Tyler Reddick. Hosovar just got around Byron.
5: Chase Elliott, cool, calm, and collected as he heads into turn number two. He'll run the middle groove. Denny Hamlin about a groove off the bottom lane of the racetrack. It's still two car lengths between the front two.
19: Hamlin closes it up just a little bit on Elliott now as they get into turn number three. Here comes Hamlin down to the bottom of the racetrack. No, he'll sweep up high now and off the corner.
3: Five.
19: Trouble. Car in the wall. Down here in three and four. That is the 42 of John Hunter Nemechek. Caution's out on the speedway.
1: They will give him the white flag. We are still racing here at Texas.
3: As John Hunter Nemechek's car's in the middle of the racetrack, Andrew.
5: Yes, and Chase Elliott is still racing. He's one final time down on turn number two. Chase Elliott down the back straightaway.
19: Here he comes into turn number three. Car is out of the way and down on the pit road. No caution. Here comes Elliott for the final time today.
3: Chase Elliott streaks out of turn number four with a four-car length advantage over Denny Hamlin. He'll see the checkered flag, and he'll win at Texas Motor Speedway. Chase Elliott wins the Worth 400 over Denny Hamlin, Alex Bowman, Tyler Reddick, and Chris Buescher.
1: Chase Elliott now, for the second time in the last three seasons, has won here at Texas. I have to give John Hunter Nemechek a lot of credit. He got off of the racetrack as clear as he could, as fast as he could. The right front of that car is literally turned sideways. And not only that, but John Hunter Nemechek crossed the start-finish line on pit road to try and salvage a better finish for himself. And boy, there's a big celebration in that pit stall of Chase Elliott, the Amazon Prime Napa number 9 team, a second trip to victory lane here in 2026.
3: Got it done at Martinsville earlier in the season, and he will win here at Texas Motor Speedway. The fans start to flood to the fence to salute the Dawsonville, Georgia native, and he will burn them down with some victory donuts and burnouts on the start-finish line. It is the Sunoco post-race burnout, from fueling your favorite NASCAR teams to filling up at the pump. Sunoco is trusted to help vehicles perform at their peak. Sunoco, performance is what we do, and that's what Chase Elliott has done here at Texas.
1: He almost burned up the grass, actually. Put the back tires in there, and with a fair amount of rain that we've had here in North Texas over the last week or so, I was actually worried he was going to get stuck. He is doing a burnout down the front straightaway, going backwards with his arm out the window right next to the race fans that are lined up on the fence. Now he'll go to the start-finish line and burn them down right over the Texas flag and the checkered flag that is right here at Texas in the start-finish line. And man, what a big celebration for him. Another victory for Chase Elliott, his second of 2026, Nick. And I got to give Alex Bowman a lot of credit, his teammate. Second, third place finish in a row after doing it at Talladega. Denny Hamlin, a hard-fought runner-up finish for him. You had to wonder what was going to happen at the end of this one, and NASCAR let them race it out.
3: 23rd career win for Chase Elliott in his very successful NASCAR career. One championship to his name. Certainly looking like a guy that could win a second one as he has climbed out of that Chevrolet and salutes the crowd. Fist pumps in the air as he wins here at Texas Motor Speedway. Denny Hamlin comes home second. Alex Bowman third. The gamble for Tyler Reddick. Ultimately, Brad really only loses one position as he gave up that third spot to Pitt. He comes home in fourth. Chris Buescher with a fifth place finish. Let's hear from some of our competitors. Brett McMillan.
2: All right, Tyler Reddick out of the car. Well, you gambled. The pit stop late. Came home in fifth place. Nice run at the end. How do you feel about the day?
20: Yeah, you know, we just lacked a little bit in our Rockstar Energy Toyota Camry today, unfortunately. But, yeah, fought hard all day long. Good points day. Obviously, we wanted to, you know, not let the 9 or the 11 close in. But all in all, a solid day. The kind of points day, if we're not going to win, that we need to have. So we'll take it and move on.
2: Fifth place finish for Tyler Reddick today. Alec Ivana.
18: Alex Bowman chipped away all day, and his best part of the day was right at the end. That's what you want. Third place. 2 weeks in a row. For how this season started, do you feel a little momentum going the right way?
21: For sure. You know, I think we made big gains on our race car from where we unloaded. We were pretty bad in practice and then qualified well. And, yeah, chipped away at it all day. So some things we can definitely clean up. Still need to be better, for sure. But really good ally Chevy today. And just proud of the pit crew. They did an awesome job. Nice to get these guys some good finishes. It's been tough on them this year. So big thank you to Reddick for cutting me a break on the last lap. Tighter clear than I meant it to be, for sure. Glad to bring home third.
18: All right, it's fun to see Alex Bowman smiling, Brett.
2: All right, here with Carson Hosevard. Well, I tell you what, since last week, it's been a pretty good week for you. The win at Talladega, a win in the truck race, come home seventh today. How do you feel about this week now that you kind of have a chance to kind of digest the whole thing?
22: Yeah, it was good. You know, solid points day. You know, we got a lot of points, and, you know, that's what's really big for us, and, you know, Daniel was right there, too. So, you know, really good Spire day for us, but, you know, just really solid. We did some strategy to get ourselves up there. We thought we were going to be in a perfect spot, restarting the lead, but then we got that quick caution and had to pit, and that just put us to, like, 20-something and, you know, had to rally back.
2: All right, that's Carson Hosevar. Good top 10 run today, and you know what? He's on the map. Alec Ivana.
18: Yeah. And I found Daniel Suarez. Daniel Suarez, another run. I mean, great qualifying effort and turned out being a pretty good race. How do you describe the day and the ups and downs of it all?
23: Just like yesterday, you know, the start of the race wasn't pretty. We almost went a lap down. Struggled a lot with the balance of the car, but just like yesterday, we went to work and we got the car better. The car had potential all weekend, but we just had everything throwing at us, you know, between the tire and the balance in the start of the race. But the team never gave up. They always kept pushing, and we rescued a pretty decent finish.
18: All right, Daniel Suarez, good weekend here in Texas for the driver of the number 7.
1: Thank you very much, Alan. Thank you very much, Brett. And, yeah, like Daniel said at the beginning of the race, Nick, it looked like he was actually going to end up running this race a lap down. And, man, what a recovery for them to come home 6th. Let's go back down to pit road and Napa pit reporter Alan Cavana.
18: And Chris Buescher, another good run representing RFK. I know it's kind of a home race for you. How do you describe an up-and-down day like this? It was crazy out there.
4: Mostly up for us, but really proud of everybody to take this 5th-3rd Ford Mustang Dark Horse and run top 5 on 5th-3rd day, no less, 5-3 out of here. So, you know, it means a lot. Home track, so many friends and family here. We felt good coming in this thing. Thought we were going to be in the hunt for a win, and we're just shy of truly being in the hunt to win it, but... you know, certainly a top 5 day and probably a top 3 day without the last caution, but you know, great execution on everybody's part, and proud of that. But now it's time to figure out how to up it just a few more.
18: All right, he wants a little more. Good day though for the Texas driver.
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3: You know what? 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Had a great day. Ran in the top 5 all day long. We talked about his stats have not been great here at Texas Motor Speedway, but continuing to show that RFK team is headed in the right direction, and he earns a well-earned top 5. And right now, he's sitting 5th in points.
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3: With the race win, Chase Elliott closes to within 117 points of points leader Tyler Reddick. Reddick will again leave with the points lead over Denny Hamlin, Chase Elliott, Ryan Blaney 4th in points, and then, as we mentioned, Chris Buescher ends up 5th. Again, for those Spire drivers, Brad, I'm sure if you would have told them at the beginning of the day when they started on the front row, they probably wouldn't have been happy with a 6th and 7th place finish. But as you talked about, with all the adversity that was dealt their way, especially Daniel Suarez, a nice rally for them to get the 6th and 7th. But, boy, what a day for Chase Elliott as he is navigating and finding his way to Texas Motor Speedway Victory Lane.
1: Yeah, absolutely. He is navigating, and he knows how to get there. This is where he won his first career race in what is now the O'Reilly Auto Parts Series. Said he really wasn't good in the Cup Series until we came back here with the Gen 7 race car. 2 years ago, he won, and now he does it again. Let's go back down to pit road and Brett McMillan.
6: Denny Hamlin finishing up a little conversation with his crew, and we'll jump in here. Just what a shoulda, coulda, darn on that final restart. Anything is you just do a quick debrief that you could have done differently.
7: I mean, I could have risked it off a 2 and maybe crashed both of us, but I thought I was, had I hung onto his quarter panel anymore, I just thought that I was going to end up hitting the fence and bouncing off of it. So just not quite what I needed. And I got the first part of the restart really well. It's just, he got that push from the 48 right there, right entering turn 1, and that just was enough to slow my momentum and pick his momentum up. So it's really close, just not quite enough.
6: As you go back and look at today, I know there are a lot of positives you can take from today. Another solid day, another great car.
7: Yeah, I mean, these mile and a half have been just really, really good for this 11 team and all of the Toyotas, really. So, we're doing a great job with what we got, and I wish we get more wins, as fast as we are, but, we're still putting together really good days.
6: Denny Hamlin, a runner-up finish, and just missed here in Texas today.
1: So, Nick, we just watched a replay of the incident that happened coming to the white flag. John Hunter Nemechek, all we talked about was him getting up into the wall with heavy damage on his race car. There's a little bit more to it than that.
3: Yeah, down the back straightaway, Kyle Busch was about 3/4 of the way ahead of him on the inside and tried to slide up in front of him, pinched them both into the wall. I don't know if Kyle thought maybe he got turned or not, because when they got down to turn number 3, he flat out turned right into the side of John Hunter Nemechek and set him up the racetrack. So I have a feeling those two are going to agree to disagree, but at least now we know why John Hunter Nemechek got shipped up the racetrack there in the closing laps.
1: Kyle Busch finished the last car on the lead lap in 20th. Some impressive runs in the top 10 that we want to point out. Alex Bowman, back-to-back third-place finishes. We talked about that. Daniel Suarez, Carson Hocevar, Spire Motorsports, 6th in seventh. William Byron had a rough day, rallied back to eighth. Bubba Wallace in a backup car. Top 10 finish for him. He was ninth. Ryan Blaney, another comedy of errors on pit road twice today, rallied back into the top 10.
3: Yeah, those guys certainly charged. I hate it for Riley Herbst. He looked like he was headed for maybe a career best sixth or seventh place finish. Ultimately, in that flurry at the end, he can only manage to get back to 11th. Eric Jones had a very quiet day in the 12th position. But you're right, a lot of good days and good charges from the rear of the field for some of those drivers like Blaney with all those pit problems and Bubba Wallace, who essentially started shotgun on the field.
1: All right, we should be hearing from our race winner, Chase Elliott, who is out of his car right now in victory lane. And that's where we will go to Napa pit reporter Heather DeBow.
0: And everything's bigger in Texas, including the burnout we saw from Chase Elliott and the celebration here in victory lane. Chase Elliott getting his second win here at Texas. First of all, take us through the call to stay out, and then what went into your decision to pick the lane you did for that restart?
8: Yeah, it was, a lot of it was educated guesses for sure, but, I think that for us it was, you never know what to do in the situations, and you can always make the wrong choice, right? Even the right decision can look wrong in those decisions and in those times. And, that's really difficult. So a lot of credit to Alan for just sticking with his gut and going with what he felt like was the right move. And, we stuck with it, stayed out. And for me, I just felt like the bottom lane was preferred if I could get clear through one and two. I thought as long as I did that, that was the lane to be in. And then from there, if I didn't get clear, I was going to be in trouble. But I just didn't want to give Denny that opportunity and felt like that was the right thing. So, Alex gave me a great shove. And, we got it done. So it was really cool. We're just super proud of everybody at Hendrick Motorsports. A lot of work's gone on, over the last couple months to try and make our program better. And, they've obviously, come a long way, I feel like, especially at these tracks. So just super, super proud of them. Appreciate everybody at Chevrolet, Prime, Napa. We have great partners that help make this thing go. And, super excited to be a part of. A lot of fun right now.
0: You told us pre-race that you wanted to add a second win here at Texas Motor Speedway to your resume and to build on that. What does the win here at Texas mean to you?
8: Well, I'm just happy to win anywhere. It doesn't matter where. This series is so competitive and so tough. I'm just ecstatic and proud to be able to, get that accomplishment. And any track on our schedule nowadays, and any day. This Cup Series is no joke. So really, really proud of our team and just all the fight that we've put in throughout the last few years to be able to build and get to a place where I feel like we're competitive on a consistent, more consistent basis. And, certainly still room to improve, but really proud of where we've come.
0: Well, congratulations, and go enjoy it with your team. That's Chase Elliott, your winner here at Texas Motor Speedway.
1: Thank you very much, Heather DeBow. Congratulations to Chase Elliott. Not only does he get all the points for winning this race, he scored the most stage points today, and Chase Elliott also got the Xfinity fastest lap. Celebrating his speed on the track and the reliable performance Xfinity brings to your home, congratulations on claiming one more championship point. That fastest lap for Elliott came on lap 176 of the race, a time of 28.890 seconds. That was flying around this mile and a half.
3: Chase Elliott is your race winner here at Texas Motor Speedway in the Worth 400. Let's give you a final look at the rundown. Elliott scores the race win by just 0.4 of a second over Denny Hamlin, who has to settle for second. Alex Bowman finishes third today. Tyler Reddick comes home in fourth. Chris Buescher, the final driver, inside the top five. Then it's the Spire teammates. They started on the front row. They'll finish sixth and seventh with Daniel Suarez just getting the best of Carson Hocevar. William Byron finishes eighth. Bubba Wallace ninth. Ryan Blaney in tenth.
1: Finishing 11th was Riley Herbst. Eric Jones, stage one winner, finishes 12th. Brad Keselowski, 13th. 14th goes to Ryan Preece. Austin Cindric, 15th. Connor Zilich had a nice day here today. The rookie driver is 16th. 17th, his teammate Shane Van Gisbergen. Austin Dillon finished 18th. 19th, Ricky Stenhouse Jr., the last car on the lead lap. Kyle Busch finishes 20th.
3: And his new best friend, John Hunter Nemechek, comes home in 21st. 22nd is Zane Smith. 23rd was Chase Briscoe. He had an adventure of a day. 24th for Ty Dillon. A.J. Allmendinger finishes 25th today. Ross Chastain had some issues late. He finishes 26th. Michael McDowell, 27th. Noah Gregson comes home in 28th. Then it's Josh Berry and Cody Ware to round out the top 30.
1: Corey Heim unfortunately got into an incident. He led the second highest number of laps today, but he'll finish 31st. Todd Gilliland Bland, 32nd. Chad Fincham, 33rd. Kyle Larson came back on the track late in the race, and that was a smart move by crew chief Cliff Daniels. Larson finished 34th, but he was able to stay ahead of Cole Custer by just seven laps on the track. Cole Custer in the Andy's Frozen Custard car, 35th. 36th goes to Ty Gibbs. Joey Logano, 37th. 38th was Christopher Bell. And, Nick, the point standings right now, Joey Logano fell outside of chase contention. He is -7 to Chase Briscoe, who is now +7 above the cut line. Tyler Reddick continues to lead by 109 points.
3: And I think the big takeaway today, Brad, as we continue to move on, race number 11 of the season, try to figure out, okay, who can in the long run challenge Tyler Reddick. I look at the top two drivers today, Chase Elliott and Denny Hamlin. Both have had really good seasons. Maybe not Tyler Reddick level, but they are trending in the right direction, and a phenomenal win for Chase Elliott.
1: Yeah, for sure. Next weekend, the Motor Racing Network has the call at Watkins Glen, and the Motor Racing Network and the Performance Racing Network and the NASCAR Racing Network will all be at Dover Motor Speedway for All-Star Weekend. That is going to be coming up May 15th through the 17th. 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Then the Performance Racing Network back on the air Memorial Day weekend, May 22nd. It's the NASCAR Racing Network, the North Carolina Education Lottery 200. 7 o'clock Eastern with the NASCAR Craftsman Truck Series. Ryan Preece will be our guest analyst. Then Saturday, May 23rd, Cup Series practice and qualifying at 1:30 Eastern. Then the Charbroil 300 O'Reilly Auto Parts Series race, 4:30 Eastern. Ross Chastain, our guest analyst. And then coming up Sunday, May 24th, the Coca-Cola 600, 5 o'clock Eastern time. I would encourage you to listen to many of our stations on Sunday, May 24th as well. Nick Yeoman and I will have our greatest day in motorsports preview show before the Indianapolis 500 and then the Coca-Cola 600.
3: Yeah, very appreciative of the Performance Racing Network family. Going to let me go back home again in Indiana, as they say, to have some fun with the IMS Radio Network for the Indianapolis 500. Certainly you and I will give out the details for that preview show, and then between the two of us, we'll cover 1,100 miles of racing on Memorial Day weekend. There is nothing quite like it, and I know we're both looking forward to it.
1: Absolutely. I want to thank an amazing broadcast crew. He did a great job in turns 1 and 2, Andrew Curlin, also Pat Patterson in 3 and 4, our Napa Pit reporters, Heather DeBow, Alan Cavana, and Brett McMillan, our engineers, Harold Hamrick, Ben Blevins, and Bill Parrott, our race director, Laura Beth Barnhart, production director, Kent Bernhardt, sales and marketing features David Stiles, Barry Roach, Alexis Harrison, Emily Hawk, and Hank Lee. The senior vice president and general manager of the Performance Racing Network is Jerry Horn. For Nick Yeoman, my name is Brad Gilley. Congratulations to Chase Elliott. 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

Guns N' Roses, Live and Let Die. It's the Paul McCartney song from the James Bond movie, the same name, the first one to star Roger Moore. 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